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5: Charlotte's BIN. 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
6: BIN News this hour. I'm Doug Davis. Coming up tonight, no charges in the death of Nolan Wells as the family and attorney Ben Crump call for a federal investigation.
7: We stand with them today, tomorrow, and forever.
6: Plus, mentorship is becoming the answer to the issues facing young Black male youth. We take you to Memphis, Tennessee, where one program is expanding its reach. And today, the Trump administration says it's pouring $174 million into Title III funding for HBCUs. These stories and more news concerning the Black community are on the way. But first, let's get to BIN News now.
8: President Trump is telling the United Nations he has a big decision to make on Iran. Trump, addressing the UN General Assembly, called on support regarding the Islamic Republic.
9: I call on all nations to join us in enforcing the complete economic isolation of Iran.
8: Iran's delegation was in attendance as Trump delivered his remarks. Trump said he believes a deal with Iran will come after the U.S. midterm elections. Police say a man found hanging from a tree in Prince George's County, Maryland, over the weekend committed suicide. Police say there was no trauma to the body and the death was ruled a homicide by the medical examiner. PG County Executive Aisha Braveboy, who is Black, asked people not to use the death to generate attention on social media, calling the situation a tragedy. And former President Barack Obama says our democracy may seem broken and mean-spirited right now, but he still believes we as a nation can get out of it. That was part of the message he delivered to thousands of students Monday as the guest of honor at Salem State University. Now back to you, Doug.
6: All right. Thanks a lot. Today, civil rights attorney Ben Crump and the family of Nolan Wells held a news conference in Atlanta calling for the Justice Department to review the investigation into the Black teen's death.
10: We want America to fight for the truth of what happened to Nolan Wells, just like they fought for the truth when other young people were taken away from different communities. That's all we're saying.
6: The request follows a decision by the Jackson County, Mississippi grand jury not to issue indictments. The panel found no evidence of foul play, but Crump said that the ruling did not address critical medical evidence.
10: Two medical examiners found contusions on the back of Nolan's head and bruises on his back. What caused them? And did they contribute to his death? We'll never know, they say.
6: Wells, a Black 18-year-old, vanished after a July 4th boating trip to Horn Island with his friends who are white and was found 2 days later floating in shallow water along the shoreline. Mississippi has a long history of racial violence and cover-ups. Meanwhile, across the country, older Black men are responding to the needs of Black boys with mentorship and leadership programs, such as the case in Memphis, Tennessee, where the nonprofit group Gentlemen's League is in its ninth year and recently expanded to serve students across 16 Shelby County area schools. Founder and executive director, African-American Dr. Archie Moss, tells Fox News Memphis.
11: We've increased students' GPAs. We've decreased the number of absences that students have seen across their school years, and we've decreased the number of behavior infractions that students are getting while they're in school, all because we have mentors at our schools that are checking in on young people, holding them accountable, and getting them on the right path.
6: The organization works with boys from 3rd to 12th grade with a strong focus on Black males. So far, the Gentlemen's League says it's reached more than 5,000 young men, many who are Black. Students receive support around academics, leadership, mental health, self-discipline, decision-making, and career development. And finally, more federal money is headed to HBCUs. Education Secretary Linda McMahon said the Trump administration is providing an additional $174 million to HBCUs for the fiscal year 2026. The announcement came at the White House HBCU summit held today. The money is added to the $406 million Congress has already approved for HBCUs this year. The funding is expected to support student achievement, tech, faculty development, and academic and STEM programs. Stay connected and subscribe and follow BIN News this hour wherever you get your podcasts. I'm Doug Davis for the Black Information Network.
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12: In 2019, marine scientists discovered the remains of the Clotilda at the bottom of Alabama's Mobile River. The Clotilda is believed to be the last known intact U.S. slave ship. In 1860, the Clotilda smuggled 110 Africans to Alabama, decades after the importation of slaves was outlawed in the United States. To hide the crime, the ship's captain, William Foster, burned and sunk the ship. Surviving ancestors of that final harrowing journey went on to establish Africatown, which still exists today. In her best-selling book, Barracoon, released in 2018, Zora Neale Hurston tells the story of Cudjoe Lewis, the last enslaved African on the Clotilda. The book details Lewis's experiences aboard the slave ship and his role in founding Africatown. Lewis died in 1935 at the age of 94. Africatown and the Clotilda are an intricate part of the national conversation about reparations, highlighting the lasting legacy of this dark chapter in American history. I'm Andrea Coleman on the Black Information Network.
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13: I'm Misty Jordan on your home for 24/7 News, the Black Information Network. Here's what's happening in your region right now. A growing debate over flock cameras is unfolding across Hampton Roads. Residents are raising privacy concerns about flock cameras, which are automated license plates readers used by local law enforcement. Newport News resident Eric Schiller told Wavy News 10 he is protesting surveillance cameras.
14: I recently took my family down to Yorktown Beach. There's three different cameras that watch you shower in Yorktown Beach. That's not okay with me. The majority of people that I'm talking to do not agree with this technology. The lack of transparency is a big red flag for me as well.
13: The cameras photograph vehicles on public roads, capturing information like license plates, make, model, and color. Officials say they do not identify drivers or capture characteristics such as race or sex. Following public pushback, local agencies reduced the amount of flock images that are stored from 30 days to 7 days. State law prohibits local governments from sharing data with federal agencies. Law enforcement officials say flock is a valuable investigative tool. Norfolk Commonwealth Attorney Raman Fatai says the technology is helpful.
15: Flock is neither a search nor a seizure. It is photographs of the piece of metal the government requires you to have on your car while your car is on a public road. It does not have Fourth Amendment implications.
13: Fatai also argues the technology helped investigators solve the 2023 murder of a Black man, Ali Muhammad. Four new names are being added to the list of Black workers who helped build Norfolk Botanical Garden nearly 90 years ago. Sunday, their names were announced during the garden's 18th annual Heritage Day. In 1938, 220 Black workers were hired through the Works Progress Administration to clear brush and trees for what was then called the Norfolk Azalea Garden. The work was difficult and dangerous, involving swampy conditions, snakes, and long days clearing the land. Because of segregation, many of the workers were banned from entering the garden they helped create. Less than 80 of those workers have been identified. As a result, the garden has spent more than two decades working to identify more of the workers. Organizers say the goal is to make sure none of the workers who helped build the garden are forgotten. More than 5,000 people have been detained by ICE in North Carolina so far this year. The figures come from the Deportation Data Project. Immigration attorneys and advocates say the increased enforcement is creating fear among immigrant families, with some people reportedly being detained during routine immigration appointments. Mental health advocates say the fear and uncertainty are also making it harder for some immigrants and refugees to seek care. The data shows more than 40% of people detained nationwide had no criminal history. And Hampton University aviation students now have tools to help them take flight. The HBCU is partnering with Texas-based Thrust Flight to provide students with access to airplanes and flight simulators for hands-on training. Students say the partnership is giving them more opportunities to build experience and, for some, making flight training more affordable. I'm Misty Jordan on your home for Black News First, the Black Information Network.
16: I'm Andrea Coleman on the Black Information Network with a special look at the Thurgood Marshall College Fund. In 2018, Dr. Harry L. Williams left the presidency of Delaware State University to take the helm of the Thurgood Marshall College Fund. What's happened since then is a kind of turnaround story that doesn't get told often enough. Since Williams took over, TMCF has more than doubled its staff. Revenue is up 250%. And what's more, Williams has also built bridges to Fortune 500 companies, positioning TMCF as a first stop for employers looking to hire diverse, highly qualified talent straight out of HBCU classrooms. That matters because access to money is only half the equation for these students. Access to a career on the other side of graduation is the other half. And the scale he's now overseeing is significant. TMCF represents 57 member schools and close to 314,000 students. That is the largest organization in the country dedicated exclusively to historically Black colleges and universities, Black community colleges, and predominantly Black institutions. 98% of the fund's awards go directly to those schools and their students. Last academic year alone, more than 2,700 students received scholarships through TMCF. Close to 1,000 of them were first-generation college students, which means they are walking a path that nobody in their family has walked before them. Now, heading into TMCF's 40th anniversary in 2027, Williams is launching the Forging Transformation campaign, anchored in a new scholarship model called the Talented 10th Program. 4 years of support, leadership training built in from year one. Williams is proving leadership in this sector should not only be measured in dollars raised, but also in students who make it to graduation day. Lend your support to the Thurgood Marshall College Fund. Donate today at tmcf.org. That's tmcf.org. With 24/7 News, I'm Andrea Coleman on the Black Information Network.
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19: A new study reveals marijuana use during pregnancy may leave a mark that lasts for years. Researchers found disrupted brain wiring in 10-year-olds.
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13: Richmond, Virginia Mayor Danny Avula said the city is reevaluating its contract with Flock,
5: giving voice to the Black community.
20: 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The issue is we never believed them.
4: This is the Black Information Network.
21: The opinions, beliefs, and viewpoints expressed in this commentary are those of the author and do not necessarily represent those of BIN and its founding partners and employees. Now it's time to bring the funk with Roland S. Martin.
22: Boy, these MAGA folks are trying to jump ship as fast as they can. Here is Florida Congresswoman Maria Elvira Salazar with a new ad saying, yeah, I'm not with you, Donald Trump.
23: Mr. President, some of your immigration enforcement efforts have gone too far. In July, 50% of the 50,000 people that were detained had no criminal record. Be careful what your advisors are telling you about immigration policy. The same Hispanics who help you get to the White House in 2024 feel betrayed today. You can be for immigration what Lincoln was for slavery and Reagan was for communism. I'm not talking about giving them amnesty. I'm talking about giving them a dignified life in this promised land.
22: But this is the exact same woman appearing on a national television show a few months ago.
23: And we have to fund ICE and DHS, ICE and Border Patrol.
22: Why is this happening? Because Republicans are tanking badly with Latino voters all across the country. Yeah, because Latino voters have finally wakened the hell up. Yeah, they should have listened to Black people. Latino voters were backing Donald Trump in 2024 over Joe Biden. but it's not just Latino votes. Guess what Trump has done? Deported Cubans and Venezuelans. They were huge in his winning Florida in 2024. Now they realize, yeah, he lied to you. They weren't just deporting criminals. They just weren't deporting the worst of the worst. The same thing that some of these folks who are Haitian who voted for Trump, they now realize he was screwing your people too. I'm glad to see all these people are now woke. Now y'all realize what black folks were trying to tell y'all. I'm Roland Martin on the Black Information Network.
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8: Here's what's trending this hour. President Trump is telling the United Nations he has a big decision to make on Iran. Trump, addressing the UN General Assembly, called on support regarding the Islamic Republic. Police say a man found hanging from a tree in Prince George's County, Maryland, over the weekend committed suicide. And former President Barack Obama says our democracy may seem broken and mean-spirited right now, but he still believes we as a nation can get out of it. I'm Esther Dillard, and that's what's trending.
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13: Basketball Hall of Famer Doc Rivers is returning to TV. Rivers has been hired as a game analyst on NBC's NBA coverage. The 64-year-old has more than four decades of experience as an NBA player and coach, including a championship-winning season in 2008 with the Celtics. Week two of the NFL season is done. The Rams beat the Giants on Monday Night Football. Sunday, several teams pulled off huge upsets on the road. The Saints, Raiders, Bengals, and Browns all came away with stunning victories. NFL teams are now turning their attention to week three. The Falcons and Packers will battle from Lambeau on Thursday Night Football. NFL groundkeepers will work overtime this week to get the playing field in order for the league's first ever game in Rio de Janeiro. Multiple sources report that the league is aware of poor conditions at the stadium, with a goalkeeper with the Brazilian soccer club Flamengo calling the grass deplorable. The Cowboys and Ravens will clash in Rio on Sunday. And the WNBA will wrap up the final week of the regular season this week. With the latest in sports, I'm Misty Jordan on the Black Information Network, your home for Black News First.
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1: His name is Vince O'Dempsey. Psychopath, gangster, child killer, rapist. I'm Matthew Condon, journalist and true crime author, and I've spent years researching and tracking the life and crimes of this vicious murderer. And this is Ghostgate Road.
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1: Vince O'Dempsey is currently serving life for three murders. He self-confessed to 33. My opinion, it's closer to 100. From Wooshka Studios, I'm Matthew Condon, and this is Ghostgate Road.
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13: EGOT winner Viola Davis is getting her flowers at the Congressional Black Caucus Foundation's Phoenix Awards. She received the CBC Chairs Award for her impact on arts and culture and spoke with us on the gold carpet about what the honor means to her.
24: This is a God wink that, you know, I felt like after my awards, all the awards I've won or whatever, I was wondering why I didn't feel so fulfilled afterwards. And it's because I didn't understand that success was not the ceiling, it's significance. And the significance is what my life means and how it affects others. It's like, you know, I gotta free somebody else. That's That's my job.
13: During her award speech, Davis spoke about being a voice for the ancestors.
6: All the words they couldn't say, all the

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1: 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At the Black Information Network, we tell stories from Cleveland, Milwaukee, and Minneapolis, where legacy meets survival and pride moves with purpose. We sit with elders who remember when Motown meant more than music, it meant movement. We walk with artists painting Black features on city walls. We vibe with DJs spinning house, hip-hop, and freedom into every mix. Black folks here cook love into casseroles, build businesses in blitz zones, and still show up at city council meetings wearing their Sunday best. Even through loss, protests, and isolation, we persist. We don't just make culture, we protect it and pass it forward. From Lake Erie to Lake Street, Black Midwesterners hold it down with heart and hustle. Our cold doesn't stop the fire, and our pride speaks softly, but it stands firm. With Black News First, I'm Katie Gray on the Black Information Network.
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4: Millard on your home for 24/7 news, the Black Information Network. A former Georgia police officer is going to prison for life plus 20 years. Richard Goodine was convicted of aggravated sexual battery and child molestation. His victim was 15 years old. Police records show he had faced multiple complaints of inappropriate sexual conduct over the years. At sentencing, victims described the lasting toll.
5: It affects how I trust, how I love, and how I see myself. It has impacted my mental health, my relationships, and my ability to feel safe in this world.
4: Goodine's defense attorneys had hoped to get him 25 years. He has now 30 days to file an appeal. The Georgia Supreme Court ruled Tuesday that former Fulton County Superior Court Judge Shermella Williams committed 28 ethics violations serious enough to warrant removal from the bench. But the court dismissed the case because the Black judge resigned back in February while charges were pending. That dismissal is without prejudice, meaning the state's judicial watchdog can revive the case if Williams ever seeks judicial office again. She's now working as a prosecutor in Fulton County DA Bonnie Willis's office. Louisiana Attorney General Liz Merle's attorney says newly obtained text messages suggest city officials testified before the grand jury that indicted Merle. Attorney Laura Rodrigue points to a message from a special prosecutor referencing six VIP witnesses, which she believes were New Orleans council members and the mayor.
6: We still don't know what exactly happened before that grand jury, but when we obtained these text messages, it seemed very clear that the council members and the mayor are the six people included that are listed as the VIPs who demanded that they have their drivers and their attorneys and get in and out without being seen.
4: The city attorney, Charlene Gibson, warns Rodrigue may be improperly trying to identify grand jury witnesses, which could violate state law. Merle was indicted in July on public intimidation and malfeasance charges tied to letters she sent to city officials back in May. The case was later dropped. A New Orleans police officer facing overtime fraud charges may have jeopardized thousands of red light camera tickets. Officer Brandon Coleman faces 350 criminal counts accused of collecting more than $111,000 of unworked overtime. A legal analyst says drivers who paid those tickets may now have grounds to challenge them, and the city could face a class action lawsuit. And finally, Shaq is trading in his sneakers for a turntable. Shaquille O'Neal will headline halftime as DJ Diesel when the Saints host the Raiders Sunday for their home opener. The LSU legend joins a lineup marking the Saints' 60th season. Kickoff is 3:25 Sunday afternoon. 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
4: I'm Big Sue on the Black Information Network. Frederick McKinley Jones is the inventor of one of the most important inventions to modern agriculture, the refrigerated truck. He patented his refrigeration system in 1940. The system allowed perishable foods to be shipped to further distances and even overseas. It was installed in trucks, boats, planes, and boxcars and improved the worldwide food trade. Other concepts such as frozen foods, supermarkets, and container shipping were all derived from the work of Frederick Jones. And that's a fact. I'm Big Sue on the Black Information Network.
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0: Congresswoman Jasmine Crockett brought together some of Black culture's biggest voices for a conversation on influence and responsibility at the Congressional Black Caucus. The panel titled Platforms and Purpose featured Eric Benet, Jason Lee, Kendrick Sampson, and Young Jock. Benet spoke about his recent impact on social media.
5: I know I'm trying to like market myself a certain way, but I don't care what the hell they think. I'm not going to say what I'm going to say. And oddly enough, that's what people wanted the whole damn time.
0: Hollywood Unlocked's Jason Lee spoke about using his platforms for truth and transparency, while also using his celebrity influence to get things done as the mayor of Stockton. Rapper Young Jock also spoke about his influential dance around his hit song, It's Going Down.
6: When I made my dance for the first time in the world.

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1: I'm Bill Black with another Bet You Didn't Know music fact. So I just got through reading Mariah Carey's book, The Meaning of Mariah Carey. And in it, she talks about her and Derek Jeter had a brief fling from 97 to 1998 towards the end of her marriage to Tommy Mottola. She also revealed that Derek was the inspiration for this song.

0: Music. In 1965, Branzo King and his wife, Marina King, saw Coltrane live at San Francisco Jazz Club. The couple had a religious experience. They called it a sound baptism. In the years leading up to his death in 1967 at the age of 40, Coltrane's music had grown increasingly spiritual. He said that he wanted to be a saint, and in him, Branzo, who had wanted to be a preacher, had found his God. Instead of a mural of Jesus in the sanctuary, there is one of patron saint John Coltrane. And that's a fact. I'm Shay Diddy on the Black Information Network.
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2: Sean Diddy Combs has scored a significant legal victory after a federal judge dismissed a lawsuit accusing him of sexual assault, sex trafficking, and other misconduct. U.S. District Judge Jennifer L. Rashawn threw out all 15 claims filed by Las Vegas entertainer Julian Sapp, ruling that the lawsuit was filed too late under the applicable statute of limitations. Sapp had alleged that Combs drugged him, sexually assaulted him, secretly recorded encounters, and threatened him over a period of years. Combs denied the allegations. And in more entertainment news, reports claim Roc Nation is having difficulty securing a major headliner for the 2027 big game at SoFi Stadium in California. According to unnamed sources, there's a strong possibility that the halftime show could feature multiple performers instead of one superstar. One source even suggested Jay-Z could take the stage himself and bring several famous friends along to headline the show. The report remains unconfirmed, and neither Jay-Z, Roc Nation, nor the NFL has commented publicly. With the latest in entertainment at 17 and 47 minutes past each hour, I'm Bree Wood on the Black Information Network, your home for Black News First.
3: March 18th, 1969, Black nurses use their lunch break to protest discrimination at Charleston's Medical College Hospital. The 12 workers are accused of leaving their patients and are fired. The next day, over 60 African-American hospital employees walk off the job and start a strike against the hospital. On April 25th, Governor McNair calls up 1,000 state troopers and National Guardsmen, orders a 9 p.m. curfew, and declares a state of emergency. Coretta Scott King addresses the Emmanuel African Methodist Episcopal Church on April 30th.
4: In our nation, the Black working woman is perhaps the most discriminated against.
3: The governor responds with armored personnel carriers and soldiers brandishing bayonets. The Black community boycotts Charleston businesses. Some report revenue reductions of as much as 50%. The hospital is eventually charged with 37 instances of civil rights violations by the federal government, who threatened to cut off $12 million in funding. And on June 27th, 1969, hospital president McCord yields. I'm Wesson Tishome for the Black Information Network.
5: I'm Morgan Wood on your home for 24/7 News, the Black Information Network. 100 women were honored on Capitol Hill last week for their leadership, professional achievements, and impact in their communities. The 2026 100 Women of Excellence were recognized during a ceremony at the Dirksen Senate Office Building as part of the Congressional Black Caucus Weekend. The honorees represent women across industries and communities recognized for their work in leadership, service, and creating opportunities for others. I spoke with one of the 100 women honored, media personality Leah A. Henry, about what the honor means to her.
6: It's an incredible honor. I mean, I think in a time where Black women in this economy, in this job market, are trying to figure out where to kind of pick up our pieces and land, it was such an honor to be honored by other Black women in the community who are serving, who are trying to make their communities a better place. And I was just happy to be in that number.
5: I went on to ask Leah what she thinks specifically put her in that number. And here's what she had to say.
6: You know, that's a great question. And I don't have the answer to that. I just think that, you know, one of the things about my platform as a media personality, I have always tried to be about the community. I've tried to always be in the community. I've tried to serve the greater DMV area with the work that I've done and just making sure that people feel heard. And so, again, I'm very honored that people have seen my work and contribution to media in this community and thought that I was deserving to be in the room.
5: Leah A. Henry is the host of the OK And podcast and has gone viral several times for her celebrity interviews. The celebration continued with a brunch honoring the women at the Royal Sonesta Hotel in Washington, D.C. Meanwhile, Montgomery County Councilmember Will Jawando is returning to work after suffering a heart attack during a pickup basketball game. Jawando was hospitalized earlier this month and had a stent placed in his heart to improve blood flow. Doctors expect him to make a full

0: history. I'm Layla Ali, and my history lives here.
1: I'm Bill Black with another Bet You Didn't Know music fact. 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
1: 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You ever heard Patti LaBelle talk about the time she was engaged

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1: Most people know about Restaurant Week, but not everyone knows there's a Black Restaurant Week born in Houston, Texas in 2016 and is now spreading to cities across the country. It's more than just menus. It's a movement.
2: And so we really want to create something that was more all-inclusive to the creative things we were seeing happening in the food scene.
1: That's one of the three founders, Fallon Farrell.
2: As we've grown through the years, we've literally watched businesses start off as like a pop-up food tent and now having like two or three locations.
1: From soul food kitchens to hidden gem caterers, Black Restaurant Week shines a light where it's long been missing. It's helped generate tens of millions of dollars for Black-owned businesses, keeping legacies alive and creating new ones. And it's part of Black history still being written every time a diner takes that first bite. I'm Esther Dillard for the Black Information Network.
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6: Former white Arizona police officer is now facing two aggravated felony assault charges after two separate incidents, one involving a 21-year-old Black woman.
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8: BIN News This Hour, I'm Terry McCready. Iran warning it would use new weapons with new capabilities if the U.S. launches a fresh assault. This after President Trump ramped up the rhetoric against Iran over the weekend, and he spoke with reporters in Ireland last week, saying the war would end after the midterm elections.
9: We will ultimately get out unless we decide to stay and keep the oil, like Venezuela. You don't talk about Venezuela anymore, do you? Take it in. Billions and billions and billions of dollars.
8: But now a spokesman for Iran's Islamic Revolutionary Guard Corps said, according to the semi-official Fars news agency, that if a new aggression takes place, they will definitely change the weapons and geography of the war. He did not provide details on what the new weapons were or any possible locations targeted. Trump says he's hoping New York's mayor, Zohran Mamdani, will be a great one. Speaking alongside Mamdani at a news conference after their meeting, Trump and Mamdani said they're working to create more affordable housing in the city.
10: I would say that was a very federal-oriented job. You're going to need a lot of federal approvals and probably some federal money to do it.
8: Mamdani said he'll work with anyone, regardless of party, to make life better for New Yorkers. The two previously met at the White House. All right, more Democrats say they plan to vote in person in this November's midterm elections. An NBC News poll of registered Democratic voters found 23% are planning to vote by mail compared to 34% at this time in 2024, 26% planning to vote in person at an early voting site. That's up 6%, while another 36% said they plan to vote in person on Election Day. This comes as the Supreme Court has blocked President Trump's latest efforts to restrict mail-in voting. A federal appeals court is introducing a new caveat in the battle over whether Republicans can use a new congressional map in the upcoming midterms, as the GOP is aiming to eliminate one of the state's two Democratic House districts where seats are held by Black lawmakers Emanuel Cleaver and Wesley Bell. The St. Louis-based 8th U.S. Circuit Court of Appeals ordering the new map drawn last year to be used, even though the Supreme Court has already rejected Republicans on the issue. The appellate court said in part Missouri's current plan to use the 2022 map in the November 2026 general election violates the Constitution. The decision faces an uphill battle for implementation prior to the election. An alliance against the federal government is being formed by seven Ethiopian armed groups that, according to officials with the Tigray People's Liberation Front, the government and the TPLF have armored troops along the border of the northern state, sparking concerns about a renewed conflict after at least 600,000 people were killed. Among the groups are Tigrayan forces, Amhara nationalist Bano militias, and the Oromo Liberation Army, along with several others. Some are describing the situation as a sacrificial war for the rebels, with uncertainty over whether a war is ultimately sustainable. Stay informed, stay connected, and subscribe. Follow VIN News This Hour wherever you get your podcasts. 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
11: Here's what's trending this hour. The family of Nolan Wells and the family's legal team responded to a Mississippi grand jury's decision not to indict anyone in connection with the young man's death. Former Vice President Kamala Harris is campaigning with Democratic Senate nominee Abdul El-Sayed in Battleground, Michigan. And President Trump is considering whether to move the entire White House press corps from the White House. I'm Esther Dillard, and that's what's trending.
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12: Basketball Hall of Famer Doc Rivers is returning to TV. Rivers has been hired as a game analyst on NBC's NBA coverage. The 64-year-old has more than four decades of experience as an NBA player and coach, including a championship-winning season in 2008 with the Celtics. Week two of the NFL season is done. The Rams beat the Giants on Monday Night Football. Sunday, several teams pulled off huge upsets on the road. The Saints, Raiders, Bengals, and Browns all came away with stunning victories. NFL teams are now turning their attention to week three. The Falcons and Packers will battle from Lambeau on Thursday Night Football. NFL groundkeepers will work overtime this week to get the playing field in order for the league's first ever game in Rio de Janeiro. Multiple sources report that the league is aware of poor conditions at the stadium, with a goalkeeper with the Brazilian soccer club Flamengo calling the grass deplorable. The Cowboys and Ravens will clash in Rio on Sunday. And the WNBA will wrap up the final week of the regular season this week. With the latest in sports, I'm Misty Jordan on the Black Information Network, your home for Black News First.
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13: I'm Mike Stevens on your home for Black News First, the Black Information Network. Here's your top headlines this hour. We've been hearing from the relatives of Black World War II U.S. Navy hero Doris Miller, but the Texas family has more to say.
14: He was an average man who did something extraordinary because he knew he could. Others might not have realized it, but he knew he had that ability, and he stepped up to the plate because that's the way he was raised.
13: They're speaking out to NBC News in Dallas with word the U.S. Navy may change their plans to name an aircraft carrier in his honor and instead name it after Donald Trump. The USS Doris Miller would be the first carrier ship named for a Black American. And his loved ones say he not only deserves that after saving several lives of shipmates and the ship's captain during the Japanese attack of Pearl Harbor and grabbing an anti-aircraft gun he wasn't even trained to use and firing at attacking planes.
14: He destroyed two and disabled two others to where they didn't go down, but they had to leave the formation.
13: Miller became the first Black sailor awarded the Navy Cross and also received the Purple Heart. His family says he also should have been given the highest honor, the Medal of Honor. No word yet from the Navy on its final plans. Well, this is a reminder. We have to watch out for kids going to and from school now that it's back in session. In South Florida, three teenage girls were taken to the hospital this week after they were hit by a car in Miramar. Black Police Chief Delrish Moss.
15: Especially as a parent, anytime you hear that a kid has been hit, there are concerns. I mean, I myself was hit by a car in third grade, and I remember the panic and trauma on my mom's face when that occurred.
13: The girls were in a marked crossway and said they had a signal telling them to go ahead and cross. The driver, who stayed at the scene and actually called police, says he had a green light. The teenagers were taken to the hospital with non-life-threatening injuries. And finally, thousands of black men are incarcerated in Texas prisons, and a recent ruling by a federal judge will soon be keeping them cooler in the summer. The judge is ordering the state to install air conditioning in all Texas prisons. Right now, only about 33% of state-run facilities have cooling. The judge found the lack of air conditioning is cruel and unusual punishment. And according to reports from organizations like Prison Policy Initiative, at least 13 hot states, especially in the South and Southwest, don't have full or universal air conditioning in their correctional facilities. This includes Alabama, Florida, Georgia, Kentucky, Louisiana, Mississippi, North Carolina, and South Carolina. That means a lot of black men and women are being impacted. In Texas, the state has until the year of 2029, however, to get that AC working. For more stories of interest to the black community, log on to BINnews.com. You can also check us out on all social media platforms. I'm Mike Stevens on your home for Black News First, the Black Information Network.
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17: My name is Lena Mesitsis, and I'm a podcast producer. 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The whole thing fell apart about halfway through when they had a falling out and abandoned the project. Also, they never paid me for any of the work I did and said it was, quote, my fault for trusting them, just like their dumb daughters. But then, a few days ago, I received a Xerox copy of a fax asking me to read the following statement. Oh, hello. It's George and Gil, your favorite guys in the world, and also New York, which is an awesome city, but not as good as it used to be because of Mayor de Blasio and the Knicks, who stink. 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We're going to win the quarantine. And one last thing, you're welcome. End of statement. This is Oh Hello the Podcast.
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19: NBA Hall of Famer Shaquille O'Neal has added another title to his already lengthy resume, Honorary FBI Special Agent. The distinction was presented by FBI Director Kash Patel during the FBI National Academy Session 299 graduation in Quantico, Virginia. Patel praised O'Neal as one of the nation's strongest supporters of law enforcement. The title is honorary and does not grant O'Neal any official FBI authority. The basketball legend has maintained ties to law enforcement for decades, serving in reserve office roles and participating in police training programs during and after his NBA career. And Whoopi Goldberg is temporarily stepping away from The View, only to film a new movie. Goldberg announced she'll be absent from the daytime talk show for portions of the next 2 weeks while working on the upcoming Netflix comedy Women Like Us. Goldberg says she'll still appear on Mondays, while former View co-hosts Star Jones, Lisa Ling, Sherry Shepherd, and Debbie Matenopoulos fill in during the week. Joy Behar will handle moderating duties while Goldberg is away. With the latest in entertainment at 17 and 47 minutes past each hour, I'm Bree Wood on the Black Information Network, your home for Black News First.
20: This is Esther Dillard with another spotlight on Black excellence. Tyler Perry is one of the most successful figures in the entertainment industry. Born in New Orleans, Louisiana in 1969, Emmett Perry Jr. endured a difficult childhood marked by poverty and abuse. After changing his name and moving to Atlanta in 1992, Tyler Perry began writing and producing stage plays that became highly successful.
21: All you gotta do is take an R&B song, put Jesus in it, and it's a gospel song.
20: What? It was also during that time that he created his signature character, the iconic Mabel Medea Simmons.
22: Yea, though she walked in the valley with the shadow of Little Red Riding Hood and the Three Bears.
20: With an estimated net worth of over $1 billion, Tyler Perry is also a generous philanthropist, having donated millions to such causes as education, civil rights, and disaster relief. And another shining example of Black excellence. I'm Esther Dillard on the Black Information Network.
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1: Black Wayne County Commissioner Monique Baker McCormick is suing Chairwoman Alicia Bell in federal court. Baker McCormick filed the lawsuit over the commission's decision in July to eliminate the Wayne County Youth Council. The council was a bridge to connect young people to the civic process, and Baker McCormick had run it with the commission's unanimous support. A hearing is set for Friday afternoon in federal court. Now our Washington Roundup. President Donald Trump is addressing his ban against certain news outlets at the White House. The president was asked about the move while speaking to reporters following a meeting with New York City Mayor Zoran Mamdani. Trump argued that the ban is a matter of national security. Mayor Mamdani said he believes in open access for the press without regard for any biases in content or reporting. The president slammed CNN, MS Now, and Politico for being what he called fake news. And now this. Vice President J.D. Vance is campaigning for Republicans as the midterm elections get closer. He made a stop in Greensboro, North Carolina.
2: You all know Michael as the best RNC chair that we have ever had. 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
1: And that's your Washington Roundup. 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
3: EGOT winner Viola Davis is getting her flowers at the Congressional Black Caucus Foundation's Phoenix Awards. She received the CBC Chairs Award for her impact on arts and culture and spoke with us on the gold carpet about what the honor means to her.
4: This is a God wink. I felt like after my awards, all the awards I've won or whatever, I was wondering why I didn't feel so fulfilled afterwards. And it's because I didn't understand that success was not the ceiling, it's significance. And the significance is what my life means and how it affects others. It's like, you know, I gotta free somebody else. That's my job.
3: During her award speech, Davis spoke about being a voice for the ancestors.
4: All the words they could say, all the

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2: In 2019, marine scientists discovered the remains of the Clotilda at the bottom of Alabama's Mobile River. The Clotilda is believed to be the last known intact U.S. slave ship. In 1860, the Clotilda smuggled 110 Africans to Alabama, decades after the importation of slaves was outlawed in the United States. To hide the crime, the ship's captain, William Foster, burned and sunk the ship. Surviving ancestors of that final harrowing journey went on to establish Africa Town, which still exists today. In her best-selling book, Barracoon, released in 2018, Zora Neale Hurston tells the story of Cudjoe Lewis, the last enslaved African on the Clotilda. The book details Lewis's experiences aboard the slave ship and his role in founding Africa Town. Lewis died in 1935 at the age of 94. Africa Town and the Clotilda are an intricate part of the national conversation about reparations, highlighting the lasting legacy of this dark chapter in American history. I'm Andrea Coleman on the Black Information Network.
3: I like to think of the Obama Presidential Center as a tribute to what happens when ordinary people come together to do extraordinary things. 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
4: The Obama Presidential Center is now open to all. 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
7: 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Vice President J.D. Vance is campaigning for Republicans as the midterm elections get closer. 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

0: 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I'm Layla Ali, and my history lives here.
1: I'm Bill Black with another Bet You Didn't Know music fact. 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
1: Maybe there was one somebody. You ever heard Patti LaBelle talk about the time she was engaged

putting together his fourth album, he was accepting submissions of songs. Enter Brother Number Two. Brother Number Two submits a song for Brother Number One's album, but Brother Number One says, uh-uh, that's trash. So Brother Number

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2: NBA Hall of Famer Shaquille O'Neal has added another title to his already lengthy resume, Honorary FBI Special Agent. The distinction was presented by FBI Director Kash Patel during the FBI National Academy Session 299 graduation in Quantico, Virginia. Patel praised O'Neal as one of the nation's strongest supporters of law enforcement. The title is honorary and does not grant O'Neal any official FBI authority. The basketball legend has maintained ties to law enforcement for decades, serving in reserve office roles and participating in police training programs during and after his NBA career. And Whoopi Goldberg is temporarily stepping away from The View, only to film a new movie. Goldberg announced she'll be absent from the daytime talk show for portions of the next 2 weeks while working on the upcoming Netflix comedy Women Like Us. Goldberg says she'll still appear on Mondays, while former View co-hosts Star Jones, Lisa Ling, Sherry Shepherd, and Debbie Matenopoulos fill in during the week. Joy Behar will handle moderating duties while Goldberg is away. With the latest in entertainment at 17 and 47 minutes past each hour, I'm Bree Wood on the Black Information Network, your home for Black news first.
3: This is Esther Dillard with another spotlight on Black excellence. Tyler Perry is one of the most successful figures in the entertainment industry. Born in New Orleans, Louisiana in 1969, Emmett Perry Jr. endured a difficult childhood marked by poverty and abuse. After changing his name and moving to Atlanta in 1992, Tyler Perry began writing and producing stage plays that became highly successful.
4: All you gotta do is take an R&B song, put Jesus in it, and it's a gospel song.
3: What? It was also during that time that he created his signature character, the iconic Mabel Medea Simmons.
5: Yea, though she walked in the valley with the shadow of Little Red Riding Hood and the Three Bears.
3: With an estimated net worth of over $1 billion, Tyler Perry is also a generous philanthropist, having donated millions to such causes as education, civil rights, and disaster relief, and another shining example of Black excellence. I'm Esther Dillard on the Black Information Network.
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8: Wayne County Commissioner Monique Baker McCormick is suing Chairwoman Alicia Bell in federal court. Baker McCormick filed the lawsuit over the commission's decision in July to eliminate the Wayne County Youth Council. The council was a bridge to connect young people to the civic process, and Baker McCormick had run it with the commission's unanimous support. A hearing is set for Friday afternoon in federal court. Now our Washington Roundup. President Donald Trump is addressing his ban against certain news outlets at the White House. The president was asked about the move while speaking to reporters following a meeting with New York City Mayor Zoran Mamdani. Trump argued that the ban is a matter of national security. Mayor Mamdani said he believes in open access for the press without regard for any biases in content or reporting. The president slammed CNN, MS Now, and Politico for being what he called fake news. And now this. Vice President J.D. Vance is campaigning for Republicans as the midterm elections get closer. He made a stop in Greensboro, North Carolina.
9: You all know Michael as the best RNC chair that we have ever had. A man who fought for election integrity and fought so hard that we won a landslide victory in 2024.
8: And that's your Washington Roundup. I'm Mike Moore on your home for 24/7 News, the Black Information Network.
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album, he was accepting submissions of songs. Enter Brother Number Two. Brother Number Two submits a song for Brother Number One's album, but Brother Number One says, uh-uh, that's trash.

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2: NBA Hall of Famer Shaquille O'Neal has added another title to his already lengthy resume, Honorary FBI Special Agent. The distinction was presented by FBI Director Kash Patel during the FBI National Academy Session 299 graduation in Quantico, Virginia. Patel praised O'Neal as one of the nation's strongest supporters of law enforcement. The title is honorary and does not grant O'Neal any official FBI authority. The basketball legend has maintained ties to law enforcement for decades, serving in reserve office roles and participating in police training programs during and after his NBA career. And Whoopi Goldberg is temporarily stepping away from The View, only to film a new movie. Goldberg announced she'll be absent from the daytime talk show for portions of the next 2 weeks while working on the upcoming Netflix comedy Women Like Us. Goldberg says she'll still appear on Mondays, while former View co-hosts Star Jones, Lisa Ling, Sherry Shepherd, and Debbie Matenopoulos fill in during the week. Joy Behar will handle moderating duties while Goldberg is away. With the latest in entertainment at 17 and 47 minutes past each hour, I'm Bree Wood on the Black Information Network, your home for Black news first.
3: This is Esther Dillard with another spotlight on Black excellence. Tyler Perry is one of the most successful figures in the entertainment industry. Born in New Orleans, Louisiana in 1969, Emmett Perry Jr. endured a difficult childhood marked by poverty and abuse. After changing his name and moving to Atlanta in 1992, Tyler Perry began writing and producing stage plays that became highly successful.
4: All you gotta do is take an R&B song, put Jesus in it, and it's a gospel song.
3: What? It was also during that time that he created his signature character, the iconic Mabel Medea Simmons.
5: Yea, though she walked in the valley with the shadow of Little Red Riding Hood and the Three Bears.
3: With an estimated net worth of over $1 billion, Tyler Perry is also a generous philanthropist, having donated millions to such causes as education, civil rights, and disaster relief. And another shining example of Black excellence. I'm Esther Dillard on the Black Information Network.
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7: Wayne County Commissioner Monique Baker McCormick is suing Chairwoman Alicia Bell in federal court. Baker McCormick filed the lawsuit over the commission's decision in July to eliminate the Wayne County Youth Council. The council was a bridge to connect young people to the civic process, and Baker McCormick had run it with the commission's unanimous support. A hearing is set for Friday afternoon in federal court. Now our Washington Roundup. President Donald Trump is addressing his ban against certain news outlets at the White House. The president was asked about the move while speaking to reporters following a meeting with New York City Mayor Zoran Mamdani. Trump argued that the ban is a matter of national security. Mayor Mamdani said he believes in open access for the press without regard for any biases in content or reporting. The president slammed CNN, MS Now, and Politico for being what he called fake news. And now this. Vice President J.D. Vance is campaigning for Republicans as the midterm elections get closer. He made a stop in Greensboro, North Carolina.
8: You all know Michael as the best RNC chair that we have ever had. A man who fought for election integrity and fought so hard that we won a landslide victory in 2024.
7: And that's your Washington Roundup. I'm Mike Moore on your home for 24/7 News, the Black Information Network.
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So when brother number one was putting together his fourth album, he was accepting submissions of songs. Enter brother number two. Brother number two submits a song for brother number one's album, but brother number one says, uh-uh, that's trash. So brother

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3: I'm Misty Jordan on your home for 24/7 news, the Black Information Network. Here's what's happening in your region right now. A growing debate over flock cameras is unfolding across Hampton Roads. Residents are raising privacy concerns about flock cameras, which are automated license plate readers used by local law enforcement. Newport News resident Eric Schiller told Wavy News 10 he is protesting surveillance cameras.
4: I recently took my family down to Yorktown Beach. There's three different cameras that watch you shower in Yorktown Beach. That's not okay with me. The majority of people that I'm talking to do not agree with this technology. The lack of transparency is a big red flag for me as well.
3: The cameras photograph vehicles on public roads, capturing information like license plates, make, model, and color. Officials say they do not identify drivers or capture characteristics such as race or sex. Following public pushback, local agencies reduced the amount of flock images that are stored from 30 days to 7 days. State law prohibits local governments from sharing data with federal agencies. Law enforcement officials say flock is a valuable investigative tool. Norfolk Commonwealth Attorney Raman Fatai says the technology is helpful.
5: Flock is neither a search nor a seizure. It is photographs of the piece of metal the government requires you to have on your car while your car is on a public road. It does not have Fourth Amendment implications.
3: Fatai also argues the technology helped investigators solve the 2023 murder of a black man, Ali Muhammad. Four new names are being added to the list of black workers who helped build Norfolk Botanical Garden nearly 90 years ago. Sunday, their names were announced during the garden's 18th annual Heritage Day. In 1938, 220 black workers were hired through the Works Progress Administration to clear brush and trees for what was then called the Norfolk Azalea Garden. The work was difficult and dangerous, involving swampy conditions, snakes, and long days clearing the land. Because of segregation, many of the workers were banned from entering the garden they helped create. Less than 80 of those workers have been identified. As a result, the garden has spent more than two decades working to identify more of the workers. Organizers say the goal is to make sure none of the workers who helped build the garden are forgotten. More than 5,000 people have been detained by ICE in North Carolina so far this year. The figures come from the Deportation Data Project. Immigration attorneys and advocates say the increased enforcement is creating fear among immigrant families, with some people reportedly being detained during routine immigration appointments. Mental health advocates say the fear and uncertainty are also making it harder for some immigrants and refugees to seek care. The data shows more than 40% of people detained nationwide had no criminal history. And Hampton University aviation students now have tools to help them take flight. The HBCU is partnering with Texas-based Thrust Flight to provide students with access to airplanes and flight simulators for hands-on training. Students say the partnership is giving them more opportunities to build experience and, for some, making flight training more affordable. I'm Misty Jordan on your home for Black News First, the Black Information Network.
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7: I'm Andrea Coleman on the Black Information Network with a special look at the Thurgood Marshall College Fund. In 2018, Dr. Harry L. Williams left the presidency of Delaware State University to take the helm of the Thurgood Marshall College Fund. What's happened since then is a kind of turnaround story that doesn't get told often enough. Since Williams took over, TMCF has more than doubled its staff. Revenue is up 250%. And what's more, Williams has also built bridges to Fortune 500 companies, positioning TMCF as the first stop for employers looking to hire diverse, highly qualified talent straight out of HBCU classrooms. That matters because access to money is only half the equation for these students. Access to a career on the other side of graduation is the other half. And the scale he's now overseeing is significant. TMCF represents 57 member schools and close to 314,000 students. 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Last academic year alone, more than 2,700 students received scholarships through TMCF. Close to 1,000 of them were first-generation college students, which means they are walking a path that nobody in their family has walked before them. Now, heading into TMCF's 40th anniversary in 2027, Williams is launching the Forging Transformation Campaign, anchored in a new scholarship model called the Talented 10th Program. 4 years of support, leadership training built in from year one. Williams is proving leadership in this sector should not only be measured in dollars raised, but also in students who make it to graduation day. Lend your support to the Thurgood Marshall College Fund. 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That's tmcf.org. With 24/7 News, I'm Andrea Coleman on the Black Information Network.
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1: By the Beltway.
9: Trump told the crowd his administration will prevent Iran from obtaining a nuclear weapon and repeated his claim that the conflict will end soon after the election.
2: To your backyard.
10: Chicago residents affected by severe storm damage in 2023 and 2024 can now apply for up to $15,000 in assistance.
1: Whatever happens next.
3: Officials in the Trump administration are claiming UC Berkeley's law school favors black applicants over white and Asian ones.
2: You'll hear about it on the Black Information Network.
11: The opinions, beliefs, and viewpoints expressed in this commentary are those of the author and do not necessarily represent those of BIN and its founding partners and employees.
12: I'm James T. Harris, and I have something to say. Socialism has become one of those words wrapped in comforting language. We're told it means fairness, dignity, affordable health care, free child care, or simply caring for your neighbor. But that's not actually what socialism is. Here's the problem. Most Americans say they like the idea of socialism, yet very few can accurately define it. When New York Mayor Zoran Mamdani speaks to the general public, he says democratic socialism is about dignity, democracy, and opportunity for everyone. But when he speaks to fellow socialists, he says something much more revealing. He says the goal is to seize the means of production. That's not a slogan, that's the definition. Seizing the means of production means taking ownership of the economy away from private citizens and placing it under government control. Factories, farms, major industries, infrastructure, that's socialism. Universal health care and government programs can exist under capitalism. They are not what defines socialism. Political philosophers call this the Mott and Bailey. The Mott is the easy position, dignity, fairness, democracy. The Bailey is the controversial one, government ownership of the economy. History matters. When governments have seized the economy on a large scale, the results have too often been disastrous, from Mao's China to Castro's Cuba to Chavez's Venezuela. Different countries, same pattern, concentrated power, economic decline, and human suffering. If you want to support socialism, that's your right. But don't support a marketing campaign. Understand what his advocates actually mean, not just what they say in campaign speeches, but what they say among themselves. Because words matter, definitions matter. And before America embraces an economic system, Americans ought to know exactly what that system is. I'm James T. Harris for the Black Information Network.
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13: Here's what's trending this hour. The Justice Department is arguing that President Trump has the authority to restrict certain news organizations' access as part of the White House, citing national security concerns. In a court filing, the administration said White House access is a privilege, not a constitutional right. The argument comes ahead of an emergency hearing before U.S. District Judge Timothy Kelly, where three news outlets are seeking to have their White House access restored. I'm Bree Wood with What's Trending.
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3: Basketball Hall of Famer Doc Rivers is returning to TV. Rivers has been hired as a game analyst on NBC's NBA coverage. The 64-year-old has more than four decades of experience as an NBA player and coach, including a championship-winning season in 2008 with the Celtics. Week two of the NFL season is done. The Rams beat the Giants on Monday Night Football. Sunday, several teams pulled off huge upsets on the road. The Saints, Raiders, Bengals, and Browns all came away with stunning victories. NFL teams are now turning their attention to week three. The Falcons and Packers will battle from Lambeau on Thursday Night Football. NFL groundkeepers will work overtime this week to get the playing field in order for the league's first ever game in Rio de Janeiro. Multiple sources report that the league is aware of poor conditions at the stadium, with a goalkeeper with the Brazilian soccer club Flamengo calling the grass deplorable. The Cowboys and Ravens will clash in Rio on Sunday. And the WNBA will wrap up the final week of the regular season this week. With the latest in sports, I'm Misty Jordan on the Black Information Network, your home for Black News First.
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14: Here are some of the stories trending now on the Black Information Network. Will four homicides in a week, including the killing of a four-year-old, change Charlotte's approach to youth violence prevention? 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
19: EGOT winner Viola Davis is getting her flowers at the Congressional Black Caucus Foundation's Phoenix Awards. She received the CBC Chairs Award for her impact on arts and culture and spoke with us on the gold carpet about what the honor means to her.
20: This is a God wink that, you know, I felt like after my awards, all the awards I've won or whatever, I was wondering why I didn't feel so fulfilled afterwards. And it's because I didn't understand that success was not the ceiling, it's significance. And the significance is what my life means and how it affects others. It's like, you know, I gotta free somebody else. That's my job.
19: During her award speech, Davis spoke about being a voice for the ancestors.
20: All the words they could say, all that they could have become, I have to believe that I was born of the blood, sweat, loss, joy, wisdom of heroes who carry a heavy load.
19: With the latest in entertainment, I'm Morgan Wood on the Black Information Network. 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
21: On August 7th, 1948, Alice Coachman made history as the first Black woman to win an Olympic gold medal. Her victory in the high jump at the London Olympic Summer Games cemented her legacy as a trailblazer in sports and beyond. Coachman was born in Albany, Georgia in 1923 and grew up in the segregated South, where opportunities for Black athletes, particularly women, were scarce. Despite these challenges, her determination was undeniable. She trained barefoot on dirt roads with homemade equipment, proving that passion can overcome the biggest obstacles. At the 1948 Olympics, Coachman's high jump cleared the bar at 5'6" 1/8", and she became the first Black woman to win a gold medal. Beyond the track, Coachman became a role model and advocate for young athletes, encouraging them to pursue their dreams regardless of any barriers along the way. As we celebrate all of our country's gold medal winners, let's also take a moment to remember Alice Coachman, the first Black woman to win an Olympic gold medal. This is Bree Wood for the Black Information Network.
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22: Work.
0: A former Georgia police officer is going to prison for life plus 20 years. Richard Goodine was convicted of aggravated sexual battery and child molestation. His victim was 15 years old. Police records show he had faced multiple complaints of inappropriate sexual conduct over the years. At sentencing, victims described the lasting toll.
4: It affects how I trust, how I love, and how I see myself. It has impacted my mental health, my relationships, and my ability to feel safe in this world.
0: Goodine's defense attorneys had hoped to get him 25 years. He has now 30 days to file an appeal. The Georgia Supreme Court ruled Tuesday that former Fulton County Superior Court Judge Shermella Williams committed 28 ethics violations, serious enough to warrant removal from the bench. But the court dismissed the case because the black judge resigned back in February while charges were pending. That dismissal is without prejudice, meaning the state's judicial watchdog can revive the case if Williams ever seeks judicial office again. She's now working as a prosecutor in Fulton County DA Bonnie Willis's office. Louisiana Attorney General Liz Merle's attorney says newly obtained text messages suggest city officials testified before the grand jury that indicted Merle. Attorney Laura Rodriguez points to a message from a special prosecutor referencing six VIP witnesses, which she believes were New Orleans council members and the mayor.
22: We still don't know what exactly happened before that grand jury, but when we obtained these text messages, it seemed very clear that the council members and the mayor are the six people included that are listed as the VIPs who demanded that they have their drivers and their attorneys and get in and out without being seen.
0: The city attorney, Charlene Gibson, warns Roderick may be improperly trying to identify grand jury witnesses, which could violate state law. Merle was indicted in July on public intimidation and malfeasance charges tied to letters she sent to city officials back in May. The case was later dropped. A New Orleans police officer facing overtime fraud charges may have jeopardized thousands of red light camera tickets. Officer Brandon Coleman faces 350 criminal counts accused of collecting more than $111,000 of unworked overtime. A legal analyst says drivers who paid those tickets may now have grounds to challenge them, and the city could face a class action lawsuit. And finally, Shaq is trading in his sneakers for a turntable. Shaquille O'Neal will headline halftime as DJ Diesel when the Saints host the Raiders Sunday for their home opener. The LSU legend joins a lineup marking the Saints' 60th season. Kickoff is 3:25 Sunday afternoon. 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
28: A new study shows that the families who could benefit the most from the federal government's new Trump Accounts program are exactly the ones who are not signing up. The investment accounts are designed to help children build wealth over time through long-term investing. Kids that are eligible can receive a free government deposit of $1,000. But according to a Commonwealth survey, only 5% of low to moderate income families who are eligible have opened an account since the program launched back in July. Over 50% of parents say they have heard of the program, but many are still undecided because they do not fully understand how the accounts work. Trump accounts function primarily like retirement investment accounts, and for the most part, the money is invested in low-cost stock market index funds. Children born between 2025 and 2028 may qualify for the one-time federal contribution, and parents do not have to contribute their own money to receive that $1,000 deposit. Money news at 24 and 54 minutes past each hour. I'm Nicole Deal on your home for Black News First, the Black Information Network.
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6: On your home for 24/7 News, the Black Information Network. Black former Vice President Kamala Harris spent Tuesday in Detroit campaigning with Democratic U.S. Senate nominee Dr. Abdul El-Sayed.
7: The United States Senate should be a stopgap on the abuses of this administration, and I would suggest to you that the fellow sitting to my right would be one of them when elected.
6: The two took part in a fireside chat hosted by the Detroit branch of the NAACP. Harris told voters who are disillusioned that we cannot take ourselves out of the game, noting fundamental freedoms and rights in the U.S. are under attack. She says the Trump administration is trying to take our tools by gutting the Voting Rights Act. She urged black voters to support El-Sayed. Chicago officials have begun the rollout of a major software update to the city's 911 dispatch system. Deputy Mayor for Community Safety, Emmanuel Andre, says it's time the antiquated system gets an upgrade. The Deputy Mayor for Community Safety adds that the new system should shave 33 seconds off response times. 14 Chicago aldermen have sent a letter to the city's black mayor, Brandon Johnson, asking for more time and information on the new system before replacing the exiting one. The mayor responded by saying the system has been stress tested and is ready to go. Johnson also mentioned that workers at the Office of Emergency Management and Communications have completed over 4,600 hours of classroom instruction as part of the implementation process. Chicago Mayor Brandon Johnson is naming his choice to serve as the City of Chicago's next corporation counsel. Johnson has appointed Renee Hatcher as the city's lead attorney. Her appointment is subject to approval by the city council. Hatcher, who is black, is currently a clinical professor. Hatcher is replacing Mary Richardson Lowry, who is retiring after serving as the corporation counsel since 2023. She was the first black woman to hold the position. We're learning a local nonprofit is looking for volunteers this weekend. Free Bikes for Kids is holding a bike collection day Saturday from 9 a.m. to 2 p.m. at 11 locations across the metro area. The nonprofit is hoping to collect 3,000 bikes. They're looking for volunteers to help clean the bikes and make any needed repairs. Detroit is a city with a predominantly black population. Now our Washington Roundup. President Trump says U.S. officials met with an Iranian delegation at the United Nations in New York City. Trump told reporters he feels very good right now about the situation. The president called the meeting productive and said another one should be happening soon. While addressing the General Assembly, Trump said he believes Iran won't make a deal with the U.S. until after the midterm elections. The president is also pushing for an end to the Ukraine-Russia war. He met with Ukrainian President Volodymyr Zelensky at the United Nations General Assembly.
8: I think they both want to see the war ended, to be honest with you. It's time. A lot of people being killed, and they don't want that, but I think they both want to see the war ended.
6: The president has blamed the ongoing war for the rise in diesel costs. Trump said he thinks a solution to the war will be found. The average price for diesel has risen past $6.50 for the first time ever. And that's your Washington Roundup. I'm Mike Moore on your home for 24/7 News, the Black Information Network.
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9: In 2019, marine scientists discovered the remains of the Clotilda at the bottom of Alabama's Mobile River. The Clotilda is believed to be the last known intact U.S. slave ship. In 1860, the Clotilda smuggled 110 Africans to Alabama, decades decades after the importation of slaves was outlawed in the United States. To hide the crime, the ship's captain, William Foster, burned and sunk the ship. Surviving ancestors of that final harrowing journey went on to establish Africatown, which still exists today. In her best-selling book, Barracoon, released in 2018, Zora Neale Hurston tells the story of Cudjoe Lewis, the last enslaved African on the Clotilda. The book details Lewis's experiences aboard the slave ship and his role in founding Africatown. Lewis died in 1935 at the age of 94. Africatown and the Clotilda are an intricate part of the national conversation about reparations, highlighting the lasting legacy of this dark chapter in American history. I'm Andrea Coleman on the Black Information Network.
3: I'm Bree Wood with BIN News Now. President Trump says he hopes New York City Mayor Zohran Mamdani will be a great one. Following a meeting in New York, both leaders said they're working together on affordable housing.
10: 12,000 homes, 30,000 jobs, the prospect of an entire new neighborhood in a city where housing is the number one cost. And I appreciate the president.
3: Mayor Mamdani says he'll work with anyone, regardless of party, to improve life for New Yorkers. A federal appeals court has upheld Missouri's 2025 congressional map, clearing the way for it to be used in the November election. The group People Not Politicians says it plans to file an emergency appeal with the U.S. Supreme Court. And members of the Congressional Black Caucus are signaling strong support for greater AI regulations. Lawmakers say the U.S. must remain competitive in AI development while also protecting communities from potential risks posed by the rapidly evolving technology. Get BIN News Now on demand 24/7 on the iHeartRadio app.
11: I'm Mike Stevens on your home for Black News First, the Black Information Network. Here's your top headlines this hour. A new dispute is threatening to hold up a more than $11 million settlement between the estate of Tatiana Jefferson and the city of Fort Worth, Texas. She was the innocent black woman who was shot and killed inside her home while playing video games with her young nephew after an officer quickly fired without identifying himself when a neighbor called for a welfare check at the house. The officer who did it was fired and sent to prison 4 years ago. The settlement over the wrongful death was just approved. However, now the family of a deceased black man named Marquise Jefferson is asking for a criminal investigation into alleged fraud to be done into the probate process, since Tatiana has his last name, which is also on her birth certificate. But later, DNA testing showed he was not her biological father, and his estate was not offered any money in the settlement. This is that man's 75-year-old wife.
12: It's about justice. It's about honor. It's about fairness and right doing.
11: His family says Marquise Jefferson was a father figure to Tatiana since birth, including paying child support and helping her financially through college. But there is now a legal dispute over whether he had the legal right to be considered Tatiana's father and therefore entitled to some of the settlement money. 18 suspects in the assassination 5 years ago of black Haitian president Jovenel Moise have been transported from Haiti to Florida to face trial. The suspects were flown to the United States aboard a military aircraft and are expected to face proceedings in Florida. The 53-year-old was shot and killed at his private residence in Port-au-Prince in 2021. His wife, Martine Moise, was wounded in the attack. The four suspects face possible life sentences if convicted. Federal prosecutors say the motive was money. Part of the murder plot was reportedly organized in South Florida. And a new historical marker in Gregg County, Texas, way up north in the state, is honoring black military heroes, something that's taken 12 years to get done. Between the 1870s and 1890s, the Shiloh community there consisted of a church, school, and cemetery for African Americans. The area was also a slave encampment before the Civil War. The historical marker is a way of honoring black service members from that era. And as we have reported several times here on the BIN, black Americans have fought in every military conflict this country has had, often with the idea of gaining freedom or civil rights. But sadly, in many cases, that did not happen. For more stories of interest to the black community, log on to BINnews.com. 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
1: On December 9th, 1946, in Philadelphia, Howard Stanley Frankie Beverly was born. In 1970, he would form the group Raw Soul, which later was renamed Maze. Under the mentorship of Marvin Gaye, Frankie Beverly and Maze would go on to give us 9 gold albums. Frankie Beverly and Maze live experience was more like a party than a concert. Dressed in his signature all white, crowds would stand at their feet and sing to the top of their lungs.
13: Ooh, and pain. I like sunshine and rain.
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2: I'm Kevin Brown on your home for 24/7 News, the Black Information Network. And here's what's happening right now. A review of the BIDA Seattle Festival mass shooting revealed that police officers swiftly apprehended the shooter within half a minute. But delays in providing official information were attributed to the mayor's office in Seattle. The Seattle Police Department was ready to hold a news briefing at 7:30 p.m. on the night of the shooting, but it was postponed for nearly 5 hours. The shooting occurred on the final day of the festival, resulting in 3 fatalities and 4 injuries. Controversial CTA board chairman Lester Barclay will hold on to his leadership position. New board members voted today to keep him on as chair, and he still needs to be confirmed by the Illinois State Senate. Barclay has faced criticism from transit advocates because he blasted Illinois' transit reform legislation. They also claim he didn't ride the CTA as frequently as they think he should. Barclay was also nominated by Mayor Brandon Johnson to serve on the board of the new Illinois Transit Authority, which now governs the CTA, Metra, and Pace. Illinois Governor J.B. Pritzker is opening up about his use of a weight loss drug. The 61-year-old Democrat says he's lost 80 pounds with the help of the GLP-1 drug, diet, and exercise after his doctor diagnosed him with type 2 diabetes 2 years ago and put him on insulin.
3: And he said, "You're probably never going to get off of insulin. People don't usually." And I said, "No, you can. I know people have done it. I'm going to do it."
2: Since then, his glucose levels have dropped and he's no longer taking insulin. Pritzker says health was a motivation for losing weight and not talk that he could be a 2028 presidential candidate. Seattle Mayor Katie Wilson recently presented a $9.1 billion proposed budget at the main library downtown, emphasizing a balanced budget with no deficit through 2030 and a focus on effective government and economic growth without new taxes. The budget includes funding for 66 additional police officers and permanent funding for a teen late-night program in High Point. Some transportation levy-funded programs will continue as planned. Some maintenance projects may face delays. Another person facing charges after a drug bust in Pittsburgh, California. Authorities recently conducted a search warrant at a local home as part of a drug investigation in the city. Police ultimately arrested a man inside the residence after a quarter pound of meth was found inside the home. Officers say residents had told them they suspected the man was dealing drugs from the home due to the amount of traffic that was showing up outside the residence at all hours of the day. Candidate for Chicago Mayor William Quinlan is taking legal action against 4 other challengers, including Illinois Secretary of State Alexei Janulius. The attorney filed the lawsuit today, accusing the candidates of running for re-election while running for mayor. Other defendants in the suit are Congressman Mike Quigley, County Treasurer Maria Pappas, and Board of Review Commissioner George Cardenas. Quinlan says the law says you can't file 2 seats of petitions at the same time for incompatible offices. He added that if you do, you have to withdraw from one of the offices within 5 days after filing them. If not, you can be disqualified from both. I'm Kevin Brown on your home for Black News First, the Black Information Network.
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7: So we're in Glover Park, this safe, cute little neighborhood, and this is where it happened.
8: In Washington, D.C., a 27-year-old woman went for an evening jog. She was steps away from her apartment when a stranger attacked her.
7: I just feel his hand like over my mouth and his other hand in between my legs.
8: She fought back.
7: And I went to swing at him.
8: She couldn't have known the real fight was just beginning. I'm Amy Britton, and I'm an investigative reporter for The Washington Post. For the past 3 years, I've been following what happened in the aftermath of a sexual assault.
9: If she had not, you know, come forward the way she did, I probably would be just rolling along like I was before, and it's completely changed my life.
8: an unusual public warning connects two women. And it leads to a devastating allegation about a powerful man in D.C.'s criminal justice system.
0: He said, very quiet, "I've been fantasizing about you."
10: He damaged another human being for a lifetime.
11: You don't get to just say, "Oh, my bad," and everybody move on. That's not how justice works.
8: This is Canary, the Washington Post investigates. It's a 7-part series about two women, separated by decades and united by their refusal to stay silent.
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12: 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Our journalists come from the communities they report on, and that matters because representation shapes how stories are told and how truth is heard. We're not just chasing headlines. We're holding power accountable and lifting up the stories that others overlooked. You deserve to hear your news your way. That's why we're here. With Black News First, this is the Black Information Network.
13: The opinions, beliefs, and viewpoints expressed in this commentary are those of the author and do not necessarily represent those of BIN and its founding partners and employees.
14: I'm James T. Harris, and I have something to say. Socialism has become one of those words wrapped in comforting language. We're told it means fairness, dignity, affordable health care, free child care, or simply caring for your neighbor. But that's not actually what socialism is. Here's the problem. Most Americans say they like the idea of socialism, yet very few can accurately define it. When New York Mayor Zoran Mamdani speaks to the general public, he says democratic socialism is about dignity, democracy, and opportunity for everyone. But when he speaks to fellow socialists, he says something much more revealing. He says the goal is to seize the means of production. That's not a slogan. That's the definition. Seizing the means of production means taking ownership of the economy away from private citizens and placing it under government control. Factories, farms, major industries, infrastructure. That's socialism. Universal health care and government programs can exist under capitalism. They are not what defines socialism. Political philosophers call this the Mott and Bailey. The Mott is the easy position. Dignity, fairness, democracy. The Bailey is the controversial one. Government ownership of the economy. History matters. When governments have seized the economy on a large scale, the results have too often been disastrous. From Mao's China to Castro's Cuba to Chavez's Venezuela. Different countries, same pattern. Concentrated power, economic decline, and human suffering. If you want to support socialism, that's your right. But don't support a marketing campaign. Understand what his advocates actually mean, not just what they say in campaign speeches, but what they say among themselves. Because words matter, definitions matter. And before America embraces an economic system, Americans ought to know exactly what that system is. I'm James T. Harris for the Black Information Network.
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16: Was trending this hour. The FBI is investigating claims by the hacking group Shiny Hunters that it breached agency systems and stole data belonging to a large number of FBI employees. In a statement, the FBI said it is aware of the allegations and is looking into them. According to Reuters, the group claims the attack was carried out in response to a recent FBI announcement about its hacking methods. I'm Bree Wood with What's Trending.
1: 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Here's Morgan Wood.
17: The HBCU marching band battle is already getting tight. The first 2026 Red Lobster Band of the Year rankings are out. And behold, the green and gold. Norfolk State Spartan Legion is sitting at number one in Division I. Right behind them are the Aggies of North Carolina A&T's Blue and Gold Marching Machine at number two. The Wildcats of Bethune-Cookman come in at number three, followed by the Rattlers of Florida A&M's Marching 100. Norfolk State currently leads the percussion category, while North Carolina A&T tops the auxiliaries. The rankings are based on evaluations of HBCU band performances, with music educators providing feedback throughout the season. And there's still plenty of season left. The competition culminates December 11th at Mercedes-Benz Stadium in Atlanta, where the Division I finalists will take the national stage. For now, Norfolk State has an early lead, but with several weeks to go, the race is far from over. With the latest at HBCU News, I'm Morgan Wood on the Black Information Network.
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19: America lost a legend and Black icon with the passing of Henry Louis Hank Aaron. The Hall of Fame slugger whose 755 career home runs stood as Major League Baseball's golden mark died at the age of 86. As one of baseball's greatest stars, Aaron's career spanned over 20 years, and he retired with a host of achievements. He was the National League MVP and World Series champion in 1957, a three-time Gold Glove winner, and 25-time All-Star. His 755 career home run stood as the major league record before Barry Bonds broke it in 2007. It was Aaron who broke Babe Ruth's original record of 714 home runs, all while threats were made on his life by fans who did not want to see a Black man as baseball's home run king. After retiring as a player, Aaron moved to the front office, eventually becoming senior vice president and assistant to the president of the Atlanta Braves. Off the field, Aaron was a tireless advocate for civil rights. This is Terrence Bibb for the Black Information Network.
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17: Congresswoman Jasmine Crockett brought together some of Black culture's biggest voices for a conversation on influence and responsibility at the Congressional Black Caucus. The panel titled Platforms and Purpose featured Eric Benet, Jason Lee, Kendrick Sampson, and Young Jock. Benet spoke about his recent impact on social media.
20: I know I'm trying to like market myself a certain way, but I don't care what the hell they think. I'm going to say what I want to say. And oddly enough, that's what people wanted the whole damn time.
17: Hollywood Unlocked's Jason Lee spoke about using his platforms for truth and transparency, while also using his celebrity influence to get things done as the mayor of Stockton. Rapper Young Jock also spoke about his influential dance around his hit song, It's Going Down.
21: When I did my dance for the first time in the world,

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1: Achieving a combined 12 number one albums and 7 number one singles, Cash Money Records is one of the most successful labels in the history of hip-hop. Founded by brothers Byron Birdman Williams and Ronald Slim Williams, the label would lift the Louisiana rappers from local stages to national acclaim. Juvenile, BG, Turk, Bulletproof, and later Lil Wayne would form the Hot Boys and would catch the attention of Universal Record executives.

0: It reached number 4 on Billboard's R&B album charts and eventually went platinum. Not bad for somebody who simply just wanted to sing. Get it? I'm Bill Black with another Bet You Didn't Know Music Fact on the Black Information Network.
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3: I'm Kevin Brown on your home for 24/7 news, the Black Information Network. And here's what's happening right now. A review of the Bite of Seattle Festival mass shooting revealed that police officers swiftly apprehended the shooter within half a minute. But delays in providing official information were attributed to the mayor's office in Seattle. The Seattle Police Department was ready to hold a news briefing at 7:30 p.m. on the night of the shooting, but it was postponed for nearly 5 hours. The shooting occurred on the final day of the festival, resulting in 3 fatalities and 4 injuries. Controversial CTA board chairman Lester Barclay will hold on to his leadership position. New board members voted today to keep him on as chair, and he still needs to be confirmed by the Illinois State Senate. Barclay has faced criticism from transit advocates because he blasted Illinois' transit reform legislation. They also claim he didn't ride the CTA as frequently as they think he should. Barclay was also nominated by Mayor Brandon Johnson to serve on the board of the new Illinois Transit Authority, which now governs the CTA, Metra, and Pace. Illinois Governor J.B. Pritzker is opening up about his use of a weight loss drug. The 61-year-old Democrat says he's lost 80 pounds with the help of the GLP-1 drug, diet, and exercise after his doctor diagnosed him with type 2 diabetes 2 years ago and put him on insulin.
4: And he said, "You're probably never going to get off of insulin. People don't usually." And I said, "No, you can. I know people have done it. I'm going to do it."
3: Since then, his glucose levels have dropped and he's no longer taking insulin. Pritzker says health was a motivation for losing weight and not talk that he could be a 2028 presidential candidate. Seattle Mayor Katie Wilson recently presented a $9.1 billion proposed budget at the main library downtown, emphasizing a balanced budget with no deficit through 2030 and a focus on effective government and economic growth without new taxes. The budget includes funding for 66 additional police officers and permanent funding for a teen late-night program in High Point. Some transportation levy-funded programs will continue as planned. Some maintenance projects may face delays. Another person facing charges after a drug bust in Pittsburgh, California. Authorities recently conducted a search warrant at a local home as part of a drug investigation in the city. Police ultimately arrested a man inside the residence after a quarter pound of meth was found inside the home. Officers say residents had told them they suspected the man was dealing drugs from the home due to the amount of traffic that was showing up outside the residence at all hours of the day. Candidate for Chicago Mayor William Quinlan is taking legal action against 4 other challengers, including Illinois Secretary of State Alexei Janulius. The attorney filed the lawsuit today, accusing the candidates of running for re-election while running for mayor. Other defendants in the suit are Congressman Mike Quigley, County Treasurer Maria Pappas, and Border Review Commissioner George Cardenas. Quinlan says the law says you can't file 2 seats of petitions at the same time for incompatible offices. He added that if you do, you have to withdraw from one of the offices within 5 days after filing them. If not, you can be disqualified from both. I'm Kevin Brown on your home for Black News First, the Black Information Network.
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5: Imagine you're walking down the street in New York City. 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
7: This is apology. Apology is not associated with the police or any other organization, but rather is a way for you to tell people what you have done wrong and how you feel about it. Talk for as long as you want. Thank you.
5: What would you apologize for?
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9: Mom, Dad, I'm really sorry. 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
5: This is the story of that phone line.
12: For hitting my brother and not voting, I'm really not sorry.
13: Terrorizing the West Side.
14: This one I shouldn't be for apologies. It should be for deranged, psychotic people. People are all crazy. I don't believe believe this.
5: And the man at the other end.
13: I just use the name Mr. Apology because that's the simplest thing.
5: From Wondery, the makers of The Shrink Next Door and Jacked, comes The Apology Line.
13: Basically, what I'm running amounts to an anonymous public confessional.
5: What happens when you listen to the world's confessions over and over and over?
15: The person who is running this service, I will find out who you are. I'm sorry, but I'm going to kill you.
16: What's your name?
5: Mr. Apology never told callers his real name.
17: I have one question for your apology. Who would you have dinner with me?
5: But I knew his name because he was my husband.
18: 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Your dungeon or mine.
5: I'm Marissa Bridge. For 15 years, I watched The Apology Line grow, and I saw Mr. Apology unravel.
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20: The opinions, beliefs, and viewpoints expressed in this commentary are those of the author and do not necessarily represent those of BIN and its founding partners and employees.
21: I'm James T. Harris, and I have something to say. Socialism has become one of those words wrapped in comforting language. We are told it means fairness, dignity, affordable health care, free child care, or simply caring for your neighbor. But that's not actually what socialism is. Here's the problem. Most Americans say they like the idea of socialism, yet very few can accurately define it. When New York Mayor Zoran Mamdani speaks to the general public, he says democratic socialism is about dignity, democracy, and opportunity for everyone. But when he speaks to fellow socialists, he says something much more revealing. He says the goal is to seize the means of production. That's not a slogan. That's the definition. Seizing the means of production means taking ownership of the economy away from private citizens and placing it under government control. Factories, farms, major industries, infrastructure. That's socialism. Universal health care and government programs can exist under capitalism. They are not what defines socialism. Political philosophers call this the Mott and Bailey. The Mott is the easy position. Dignity, fairness, democracy. The Bailey is the controversial one. Government ownership of the economy. History matters. When governments have seized the economy on a large scale, the results have too often been disastrous. From Mao's China to Castro's Cuba to Chavez's Venezuela. Different countries, same pattern. Concentrated power, economic decline, and human suffering. If you want to support socialism, that's your right. But don't support a marketing campaign. Understand what his advocates actually mean, not just what they say in campaign speeches, but what they say among themselves. Because words matter, definitions matter. And before America embraces an economic system, Americans ought to know exactly what that system is. I'm James T. Harris for the Black Information Network.
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22: Here's what's trending this hour. Pentagon officials are rolling out a new battlefield-style test for military officers seeking promotion to general or admiral. Defense Secretary Pete Hegseth says the Joint Warfighter Evaluation is designed to cut bureaucracy and ensure promotions are based on merit. The standardized assessment will measure skills such as operational planning, decision-making, leadership, and adaptability in simulated combat scenarios. I'm Bree Wood with What's Trending.
2: 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Here's Morgan Wood.
23: The HBCU marching band battle is already getting tight. The first 2026 Red Lobster Band of the Year rankings are out, and behold, the green and gold. Norfolk State Spartan Legion is sitting at number one in Division I. Right behind them are the Aggies of North Carolina A&T's Blue and Gold Marching Machine at number two. The Wildcats of Bethune-Cookman come in at number three, followed by the Rattlers of Florida A&M's Marching 100. Norfolk State currently leads the percussion category, while North Carolina A&T tops the auxiliaries. The rankings are based on evaluations of HBCU band performances, with music educators providing feedback throughout the season. And there's still plenty of season left. The competition culminates December 11th at Mercedes-Benz Stadium in Atlanta, where the Division I finalists will take the national stage. For now, Norfolk State has an early lead, but with several weeks to go, the race is far from over. With the latest at HBCU News, I'm Morgan Wood on the Black Information Network.
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4: Sean Diddy Combs has scored a significant legal victory after a federal judge dismissed a lawsuit accusing him of sexual assault, sex trafficking, and other misconduct. U.S. District Judge Jennifer L. Rashawn threw out all 15 claims filed by Las Vegas entertainer Julian Sapp, ruling that the lawsuit was filed too late under the applicable statute of limitations. Sapp had alleged that Combs drugged him, sexually assaulted him, secretly recorded encounters, and threatened him over a period of years. Combs denied the allegations. And in more entertainment news, reports claim Roc Nation is having difficulty securing a major headliner for the 2027 big game at SoFi Stadium in California. According to unnamed sources, there's a strong possibility that the halftime show could feature multiple performers instead of one superstar. One source even suggested Jay-Z could take the stage himself and bring several famous friends along to headline the show. The report remains unconfirmed, and neither Jay-Z, Roc Nation, nor the NFL has commented publicly. With the latest in entertainment at 17 and 47 minutes past each hour, I'm Bree Wood on the Black Information Network, your home for Black News First.
6: I'm Bill Black with another Bet You Didn't Know music fact. Imagine believing you've been married for 6 years, filing for divorce, and then discovering the marriage was never even legal. Yep, that's what reportedly happened to R&B singer Michelle A. She and Suge Knight held a wedding ceremony in 1999 while he was incarcerated. But when Michelle A tried to end the relationship 6 years later, she learned that Suge was allegedly still legally married to his previous wife, and that marriage had not been legally dissolved. His marriage to Michelle A wasn't even considered valid. So technically, Michelle A didn't need a divorce because under the law, they had never legally been husband and wife in the first place. Man, I'm Bill Black with another Bet You Didn't Know music fact on the Black Information Network.
23: I'm Morgan Wood on your home for 24/7 news, the Black Information Network. 100 women were honored on Capitol Hill last week for their leadership, professional achievements, and impact in their communities. The 2026 100 Women of Excellence were recognized during a ceremony at the Dirksen Senate Office Building as part of the Congressional Black Caucus Weekend. The honorees represent women across industries and communities recognized for their work in leadership, service, and creating opportunities for others. I spoke with one of the 100 women honored, media personality Leah A. Henry, about what the honor means to her.
7: It's an incredible honor. I mean, I think in a time where Black women in this economy, in this job market, are trying to figure out where to kind of pick up our pieces and land, it was such an honor to be honored by other Black women in the community who are serving, who are trying to make their communities a better place. And I was just happy to be in that number.
23: I went on to ask Leah what she thinks specifically put her in that number. And here's what she had to say.
7: You know, that's a great question. And I don't have the answer to that. I just think that, you know, one of the things about my platform as a media personality, I have always tried to be about the community. I've tried to always be in the community. I've tried to serve the greater DMV area with the work that I've done and just making sure that people feel heard. And so, again, I'm very honored that people have seen my work and contribution to media in this community and thought that I was deserving to be in the room.
23: Leah A. Henry is the host of the OK And podcast and has gone viral several times for her celebrity interviews. The celebration continued with a brunch honoring the women at the Royal Sonesta Hotel in Washington, D.C. Meanwhile, Montgomery County Councilmember Will Jawando is returning to work after suffering a heart attack during a pickup basketball game. Jawando was hospitalized earlier this month and had a stent placed in his heart to improve blood flow. Doctors expect him to make a full recovery. Jawando, who is running for Montgomery County Executive, has invited reporters to the county council office to discuss his health and his campaign. In other news, another D.C. organization is fighting plans to carve President Trump's name into its building. The United States Institute of Peace filed an emergency motion with the U.S. Court of Appeals last week. The Trump administration took over the institute last year, despite claims from USIP leaders that the organization is an independent entity and that the building is privately owned. Lawyers for the institute say any plans to carve Trump's name into the building should be put on hold until the legal dispute is resolved. For more on these stories and international, national,

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4: You know, I have to say I'm a little bit of an old school at heart. Like, I just can't help it. I really, really like listening to old school music. It makes me feel good. But let's see. All my God kids love Taylor Swift so much. Like, you have to hear the way that they sing this song. They're like, you have to listen, Gma, to the song. And look, and can I buy it? And can I get it? So it's definitely some Taylor Swift happening around me going on. And she's super cool. I also really appreciate the way that she writes music and plays music and everything. So she's dope. I like A$AP Rocky. I like A$AP Ferg, too. So, yeah, there's a lot of things I'm into.
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1: Charlotte's BIN. Guaranteed Black. Guaranteed Human.
5: News this hour. I'm Terry McCready. Coming up, President Trump delivering remarks at the UN General Assembly in New York City. The ICE agent involved in a Texas shooting over the weekend wasn't wearing a body camera. Wire fraud during the COVID pandemic leads to prison time for a black former councilwoman from North Carolina. But first, here's BIN News now.
6: The Trump administration has begun construction of a border wall in the Big Bend region of Texas despite bipartisan opposition. This woman lives near where the fencing is being built.
7: The Big Bend sector is 26% of the southern border, but we make up 1.3% of the apprehension.
6: Local residents are raising concerns about transparency, while the Department of Homeland Security says no construction is currently planned inside Big Bend National Park. Police say a black man found hanging from a tree in Prince George's County, Maryland, died by suicide. Authorities say there were no signs of trauma, and the medical examiner ruled the death a suicide. And former Arizona police officer Carrie Carrico is facing felony aggravated assault charges after videos showed her striking a handcuffed black woman who was also 9 months pregnant. Prosecutors say Carrico, who is white, also used force against another person in custody. She has pleaded not guilty and is scheduled for trial in November. Get BIN News now on demand 24/7 on the iHeartRadio app. Now back to Terry McCready.
5: President Trump says under his leadership, America has shown courage while others have only spoken of it. He addressed world leaders at the United Nations General Assembly yesterday and touted the work done by his administration.
8: We passed the largest tax cuts in American history, and as a result, more money is being invested in the United States right now than has ever been invested in any nation anywhere in the world.
5: Trump later met with Gulf leaders whose nations have faced the impact as the war with Iran continues. Trump also meeting with Venezuela's interim president, Delcy Rodriguez, and Ukrainian President Volodymyr Zelensky. The ICE agent who shot a Venezuelan man in Austin, Texas over the weekend was not wearing a body camera. Roman Palomares heads the League of United Latin American Citizens.
9: No agency can be the sole judge of its own conduct. Not DHS, not ICE.
5: Department of Homeland Security officials told NBC News it's unclear why the agent who shot Benez wasn't wearing a camera, as he'd been issued one. The officials say another ICE agent at the scene was wearing a body camera. Benez has since been transferred to a South Texas processing facility, with Texas Democrat Joaquin Castro saying he was in great pain and that he couldn't move the left side of his body. Benez was reportedly a DoorDash driver when he was shot, and local officials have demanded an investigation into the shooting. A black former Charlotte, North Carolina councilwoman is heading to federal prison for COVID loan fraud. Tijuana Brown represented District 3 from 2023 to 2025, taking office over 2 years after the fraud ended. A federal judge gave the 55-year-old a 10-month sentence after she pleaded guilty to wire fraud conspiracy. Court records show Brown and her two daughters fraudulently received over $146,000 in taxpayer dollars, including about $15,000 spent on Brown's 50th birthday bash. One daughter received probation and the other home detention, while all three are ordered to pay nearly $140,000 in restitution. Longtime Trump ally Roger Stone has registered as a foreign agent to lobby for the Haitian government. Justice Department filings show Stone's Fort Lauderdale-based firm Drake Ventures will secure a $780,000 contract. Stone will report directly to Haiti's foreign minister ahead of their December elections. A street on Chicago's South Side named for the mother of a Grammy Award-winning rapper, Dr. Donda West, was a professor at Chicago State University. She also founded the Gwendolyn Brooks Center for Black Literature and Creative Writing. A section of 78th Street near South Shore Drive is now Dr. Donda West Way. She passed away in 2007 at age 58. Stay informed, stay connected, and subscribe. Follow VIN News this hour wherever you get your podcasts. 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
10: I'm Amber Payton on the Black Information Network, and today we honor a true hero of World War II, Waverly B. Woodson Jr., an African-American medic who risked it all for freedom and his comrades. June 6, 1944, D-Day. Amid the chaos of Omaha Beach, Woodson's landing craft was struck. Despite being wounded himself, he leaped into action. For over 30 relentless hours, he treated the injured under enemy fire, bandaging wounds, performing amputations, and saving countless lives. But Woodson's heroism went beyond the battlefield. In an era of segregation, he shattered barriers, proving that courage knows no color. His nomination for the Medal of Honor was never awarded until the Distinguished Service Cross was posthumously honored in 2024. It's the second highest honor that can be bestowed on a member of the Army and is awarded for extraordinary heroism. Let's ensure his story is never forgotten. Waverly B. Woodson Jr. exemplifies the best of humanity, dedication, bravery, and the power to inspire. I'm Amber Payton on your home for 24/7 Black News First, the Black Information Network.
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11: I'm Misty Jordan on your home for 24/7 News, the Black Information Network. Here's what's happening in your region right now. A growing debate over flock cameras is unfolding across Hampton Roads. Residents are raising privacy concerns about flock cameras, which are automated license plate readers used by local law enforcement. Newport News resident Eric Schiller told Wavy News 10 he is protesting surveillance cameras.
12: I recently took my family down to Yorktown Beach. There's three different cameras that watch you shower in Yorktown Beach. That's not okay with me. The majority of people that I'm talking to do not agree with this technology. The lack of transparency is a big red flag for me as well.
11: The cameras photograph vehicles on public roads, capturing information like license plates, make, model, and color. Officials say they do not identify drivers or capture characteristics such as race or sex. Following public pushback, local agencies reduced the amount of flock images that are stored from 30 days to 7 days. State law prohibits local governments from sharing data with federal agencies. Law enforcement officials say flock is a valuable investigative tool. Norfolk Commonwealth Attorney Raman Fatai says the technology is helpful.
13: Flock is neither a search nor a seizure. It is photographs of the piece of metal the government requires you to have on your car while your car is on a public road. It does not have Fourth Amendment implications.
11: Fatai also argues the technology helped investigators solve the 2023 murder of a Black man, Ali Muhammad. Four new names are being added to the list of Black workers who helped build Norfolk Botanical Garden nearly 90 years ago. Sunday, their names were announced during the garden's 18th annual Heritage Day. In 1938, 220 Black workers were hired through the Works Progress Administration to clear brush and trees for what was then called the Norfolk Azalea Garden. The work was difficult and dangerous, involving swampy conditions, snakes, and long days clearing the land. Because of segregation, many of the workers were banned from entering the garden they helped create. Less than 80 of those workers have been identified. As a result, the garden has spent more than two decades working to identify more of the workers. Organizers say the goal is to make sure none of the workers who helped build the garden are forgotten. More than 5,000 people have been detained by ICE in North Carolina so far this year. The figures come from the Deportation Data Project. Immigration attorneys and advocates say the increased enforcement is creating fear among immigrant families, with some people reportedly being detained during routine immigration appointments. Mental health advocates say the fear and uncertainty are also making it harder for some immigrants and refugees to seek care. The data shows more than 40% of people detained nationwide had no criminal history. And Hampton University aviation students now have tools to help them take flight. The HBCU is partnering with Texas-based Thrust Flight to provide students with access to airplanes and flight simulators for hands-on training. Students say the partnership is giving them more opportunities to build experience and, for some, making flight training more affordable. I'm Misty Jordan on your home for Black News First, the Black Information Network.
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15: I'm Andrea Coleman on the Black Information Network with a special look at the Thurgood Marshall College Fund. In 2018, Dr. Harry L. Williams left the presidency of Delaware State University to take the helm of the Thurgood Marshall College Fund. What's happened since then is a kind of turnaround story that doesn't get told often enough. Since Williams took over, TMCF has more than doubled its staff. Revenue is up 250%. And what's more, Williams has also built bridges to Fortune 500 companies, positioning TMCF as the first stop for employers looking to hire diverse, highly qualified talent straight out of HBCU classrooms. That matters because access to money is only half the equation for these students. Access to a career on the other side of graduation is the other half. And the scale he's now overseeing is significant. TMCF represents 57 member schools and close to 314,000 students. That is the largest organization in the country dedicated exclusively to historically Black colleges and universities, Black community colleges, and predominantly Black institutions. 98% of the fund's awards go directly to those schools and their students. Last academic year alone, more than 2,700 students received scholarships through TMCF. Close to 1,000 of them were first-generation college students, which means they are walking a path that nobody in their family has walked before them. Now, heading into TMCF's 40th anniversary in 2027, Williams is launching the Forging Transformation campaign, anchored in a new scholarship model called the Talented 10th Program. 4 years of support, leadership training built in from year one. Williams is proving leadership in this sector should not only be measured in dollars raised, but also in students who make it to graduation day. Lend your support to the Thurgood Marshall College Fund. 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That's tmcf.org. With 24/7 News, I'm Andrea Coleman on the Black Information Network.
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18: A group of parents in Oakland has launched a fundraiser to buy and install portable air conditioning units in classrooms that lack cooling systems.
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19: The opinions, beliefs, and viewpoints expressed in this commentary are those of the author and do not necessarily represent those of BIN and its founding partners and employees. Now it's time to bring the funk with Roland S. Martin.
20: Boy, these MAGA folks are trying to jump ship as fast as they can. Here is Florida Congresswoman Maria Elvira Salazar with a new ad saying, yeah, I'm not with you, Donald Trump.
21: Mr. President, some of your immigration enforcement efforts have gone too far. In July, 50% of the 50,000 people that were detained had no criminal record. Be careful what your advisors are telling you about immigration policy. The same Hispanics who help you get to the White House in 2024 feel betrayed today. You can be for immigration what Lincoln was for slavery and Reagan was for communism. I'm not talking about giving them amnesty. I'm talking about giving them a dignified life in this promised land.
20: But this is the exact same woman appearing on a national television show a few months ago.
21: And we have to fund ICE and DHS, ICE and Border Patrol.
20: Why is this happening? Because Republicans are tanking badly with Latino voters all across the country. Yeah, because Latino voters have finally wakened the hell up. Yeah, they should have listened to black people. Latino voters were backing Donald Trump in 2024 over Joe Biden. But it's not just Latino votes. Guess what Trump has done? Deported Cubans and Venezuelans. They were huge in his winning Florida in 2024. Now they realize, yeah, he lied to you. They weren't just deporting criminals. They just weren't deporting the worst of the worst. The same thing that some of these folks who are Haitian who voted for Trump, they now realize he was screwing your people too. I'm glad to see all these people are now woke. Now y'all realize what black folks were trying to tell y'all. I'm Roland Martin on the Black Information Network.
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6: Dylan Mann, during an encounter over the weekend in Austin, Texas, was not wearing a body camera, according to Department of Homeland Security officials. NBC News reports the agent had been issued a camera, but it's unclear why it was not activated or being worn at the time of the shooting. The man who was shot, identified as Wilbur Perez, has since been transferred to an immigration processing facility as the investigation continues. I'm Bree Wood with What's Trending.
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0: Basketball Hall of Famer Doc Rivers is returning to TV. Rivers has been hired as a game analyst on NBC's NBA coverage. The 64-year-old has more than four decades of experience as an NBA player and coach, including a championship-winning season in 2008 with the Celtics. Week two of the NFL season is done. The Rams beat the Giants on Monday Night Football. Sunday, several teams pulled off huge upsets on the road. The Saints, Raiders, Bengals, and Browns all came away with stunning victories. NFL teams are now turning their attention to week three. The Falcons and Packers will battle from Lambeau on Thursday Night Football. NFL groundkeepers will work overtime this week to get the playing field in order for the league's first ever game in Rio de Janeiro. Multiple sources report that the league is aware of poor conditions at the stadium, with a goalkeeper with the Brazilian soccer club Flamengo calling the grass deplorable. The Cowboys and Ravens will clash in Rio on Sunday. And the WNBA will wrap up the final week of the regular season this week. With the latest in sports, I'm Misty Jordan on the Black Information Network, your home for black news first.
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29: EGOT winner Viola Davis is getting her flowers at the Congressional Black Caucus Foundation's Phoenix Awards. She received the CBC Chairs Award for her impact on arts and culture and spoke with us on the gold carpet about what the honor means to her.
30: This is a God wink that, you know, I felt like after my awards, all the awards I'd won or whatever, I was wondering why I didn't feel so fulfilled afterwards. And it's because I didn't understand that success was not the ceiling, it's significance. And the significance is what my life means and how it affects others. It's like, you know, I gotta free somebody else. That's my job.
29: During her award speech, Davis spoke about being a voice for the ancestors.
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2: 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Business majors who launched side hustles in dorm rooms and now run full-scale companies. 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We lift up professors who challenge students to go beyond the assignment and think about their place in the world. And we spotlight libraries filled with Black authors, archives, and history that won't be erased. 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
6: On your home for 24/7 news, the Black Information Network. A former Georgia police officer is going to prison for life plus 20 years. Richard Goodine was convicted of aggravated sexual battery and child molestation. His victim was 15 years old. Police records show he had faced multiple complaints of inappropriate sexual conduct over the years. At sentencing, victims described the lasting toll.
7: It affects how I trust, how I love, and how I see myself. It has impacted my mental health, my relationships, and my ability to feel safe in this world.
6: Goodine's defense attorneys had hoped to get him 25 years. He has now 30 days to file an appeal. The Georgia Supreme Court ruled Tuesday that former Fulton County Superior Court Judge Shermella Williams committed 28 ethics violations serious enough to warrant removal from the bench. But the court dismissed the case because the Black judge resigned back in February while charges were pending. That dismissal is without prejudice, meaning the state's judicial watchdog can revive the case if Williams ever seeks judicial office again. She's now working as a prosecutor in Fulton County DA Bonnie Willis's office. Louisiana Attorney General Liz Merle's attorney says newly obtained text messages suggest city officials testified before the grand jury that indicted Merle. Attorney Laura Rodrigue points to a message from a special prosecutor referencing six VIP witnesses, which she believes were New Orleans council members and the mayor.
8: We still don't know what exactly happened before that grand jury, but when we obtained these text messages, it seemed very clear that the council members and the mayor are the six people included that are listed as the VIPs who demanded that they have their drivers and their attorneys and get in and out without being seen.
6: The city attorney, Charlene Gibson, warns Rodrigue may be improperly trying to identify grand jury witnesses, which could violate state law. Merle was indicted in July on public intimidation and malfeasance charges tied to letters she sent to city officials back in May. The case was later dropped. A New Orleans police officer facing overtime fraud charges may have jeopardized thousands of red light camera tickets. Officer Brandon Coleman faces 350 criminal counts accused of collecting more than $111,000 of unworked overtime. A legal analyst says drivers who paid those tickets may now have grounds to challenge them, and the city could face a class action lawsuit. And finally, Shaq is trading in his sneakers for a turntable. Shaquille O'Neal will headline halftime as DJ Diesel when the Saints host the Raiders Sunday for their home opener. The LSU legend joins a lineup marking the Saints' 60th season. Kickoff is 3:25 Sunday afternoon. 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
0: 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What happened to the Roden family?
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15: A new study shows that the families who could benefit the most from the federal government's new Trump accounts program are exactly the ones who are not signing up. The investment accounts are designed to help children build wealth over time through long-term investing. Kids that are eligible can receive a free government deposit of $1,000. But according to a Commonwealth survey, only 5% of low to moderate income families who are eligible have opened an account since the program launched back in July. Over 50% of parents say they have heard of the program, but many are still undecided because they do not fully understand how the accounts work. Trump accounts function primarily like retirement investment accounts, and for the most part, the money is invested in low-cost stock market index funds. Children born between 2025 and 2028 may qualify for the one-time federal contribution, and parents do not have to contribute their own money to receive that $1,000 deposit. Money news at 24 and 54 minutes past each hour. I'm Nicole Deal on your home for Black News First, the Black Information Network.
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16: On your home for 24/7 News, the Black Information Network. Black former Vice President Kamala Harris spent Tuesday in Detroit campaigning with Democratic U.S. Senate nominee Dr. Abdul El-Sayed.
17: The United States Senate should be a stopgap on the abuses of this administration, and I would suggest to you that the fellow sitting to my right would be one of them when elected.
16: The two took part in a fireside chat hosted by the Detroit branch of the NAACP. Harris told voters who are disillusioned that we cannot take ourselves out of the game, noting fundamental freedoms and rights in the U.S. are under attack. She says the Trump administration is trying to take our tools by gutting the Voting Rights Act. She urged black voters to support El-Sayed. Chicago Mayor Brandon Johnson is naming his choice to serve as the City of Chicago's next corporation counsel. Johnson has appointed Renee Hatcher as the city's lead attorney. Her appointment is subject to approval by the city council. Hatcher, who is black, is currently a clinical professor. Hatcher is replacing Mary Richardson Lowry, who is retiring after serving as the corporation counsel since 2023. She was the first black woman to hold the position. We're learning a local nonprofit is looking for volunteers this weekend. Free Bikes for Kids is holding a bike collection day Saturday from 9 a.m. to 2 p.m. at 11 locations across the metro area. The nonprofit is hoping to collect 3,000 bikes. They're looking for volunteers to help clean the bikes and make any needed repairs. Detroit is a city with a predominantly black population. Chicago officials have begun the rollout of a major software update to the city's 911 dispatch system. Deputy Mayor for Community Safety, Emmanuel Andre, says it's time the antiquated system gets an upgrade. The Deputy Mayor for Community Safety adds that the new system should shave 33 seconds off response times. 14 Chicago aldermen have sent a letter to the city's black mayor, Brandon Johnson, asking for more time and information on the new system before replacing the exiting one. The mayor responded by saying the system has been stress tested and is ready to go. Johnson also mentioned that workers at the Office of Emergency Management and Communications have completed over 4,600 hours of classroom instruction as part of the implementation process. Now, our Washington roundup. President Trump says U.S. officials met with an Iranian delegation at the United Nations in New York City. Trump told reporters he feels very good right now about the situation. The president called the meeting productive and said another one should be happening soon. While addressing the General Assembly, Trump said he believes Iran won't make a deal with the U.S. until after the midterm elections. The president is also pushing for an end to the Ukraine-Russia war. He met with Ukrainian President Volodymyr Zelensky at the United Nations General Assembly.
18: I think they both want to see the war ended, to be honest with you. It's time. A lot of people being killed, and they don't want that, but I think they both want to see the war ended.
16: The president has blamed the ongoing war for the rise in diesel costs. Trump said he thinks a solution to the war will be found. The average price for diesel has risen past $6.50 for the first time ever. And that's your Washington Roundup. I'm Mike Moore on your home for 24/7 News, the Black Information Network.
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21: I'm Bree Wood with BIN News Now. The White House television press pool has stopped covering President Trump's events after CNN, MS Now, and Politico were barred from the White House.
22: You would think that an outlet would write at least reasonably well, but never.
21: The outlets are now pursuing legal action while a federal judge has scheduled a hearing for Wednesday. The mother of Tasia Fortune said she plans to attend every court hearing for the man accused of killing her daughter. Jarquez Ratliff faces a preliminary hearing Friday on murder charges, while Jackson Police Chief Rochelle Brackney says the investigation remains active and more arrests are expected. And Black 34-year-old Sharifa Nicole Henderson of Kansas City is facing federal charges for allegedly sending death threats to the family of slain Texas teen Austin Metcalf during the murder trial of Carmelo Anthony. Prosecutors say Henderson sent multiple threatening messages and could face prison time if convicted. Get BIN News Now on demand 24/7 on the iHeartRadio app.
23: I'm Mike Stevens on your home for Black News First, the Black Information Network. Here's your top headlines this hour. A new dispute is threatening to hold up a more than $11 million settlement between the estate of Tatiana Jefferson and the city of Fort Worth, Texas. She was the innocent black woman who was shot and killed inside her home while playing video games with her young nephew after an officer quickly fired without identifying himself when a neighbor called for a welfare check at the house. The officer who did it was fired and sent to prison 4 years ago. The settlement over the wrongful death was just approved. However, now the family of a deceased black man named Marquise Jefferson is asking for a criminal investigation into alleged fraud to be done into the probate process, since Tatiana has his last name, which is also on her birth certificate. But later, DNA testing showed he was not her biological father, and his estate was not offered any money in the settlement. This is that man's 75-year-old wife.
24: It's about justice. It's about honor. It's about fairness and right doing.
23: His family says Marquise Jefferson was a father figure to Tatiana since birth, including paying child support and helping her financially through college. But there is now a legal dispute over whether he had the legal right to be considered Tatiana's father and therefore entitled to some of the settlement money. 18 suspects in the assassination 5 years ago of black Haitian president Jovenel Moise have been transported from Haiti to Florida to face trial. The suspects were flown to the United States aboard a military aircraft and are expected to face proceedings
1: in Florida. The 53-year-old was shot and killed at his private residence in Port-au-Prince in 2021. His wife, Martine Moise, was wounded in the attack. The four suspects face possible life sentences if convicted. Federal prosecutors say the motive was money. Part of the murder plot was reportedly organized in South Florida. And a new historical marker in Gregg County, Texas, way up north in the state, is honoring black military heroes, something that's taken 12 years to get done. Between the 1870s and 1890s, the Shiloh community there consisted of a church, school, and cemetery for African Americans. The area was also a slave encampment before the Civil War. The historical marker is a way of honoring black service members from that era. And as we have reported several times here on the BIN, black Americans have fought in every military conflict this country has had, often with the idea of gaining freedom or civil rights. But sadly, in many cases, that did not happen. For more stories of interest to the black community, log on to BINnews.com. 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
6: Justice is supposed to be blind, but too often it sees black skin. The numbers don't lie. Black people are more likely to be stopped, more likely to be searched, more likely to be charged, and when the charges come, more likely to be sentenced for longer, even when the crime is the same.
7: We talk to public defenders juggling 80 cases at once who still fight for our people. We talk to mothers who waited years for a trial date that never came. We talk to young men sentenced at 18 who are now 40 and still inside.
6: And we don't just stop at the problem. We cover cities trying to change how policing works, where mental health responders replace armed officers and body cameras don't mysteriously malfunction.
7: We also track the setbacks, because for every bill that passes, there's another trying to undo it.
6: Justice should not depend on your zip code, your record, or your race. But in America, it still does. And we're not done saying that truth. With Black News First, this is Ramses Ja.
7: And I'm Q Ward on the BIN.
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1: I'm Kevin Brown on your home for 24/7 news, the Black Information Network. And here's what's happening right now. A review of the Bida Seattle Festival mass shooting revealed that police officers swiftly apprehended the shooter within half a minute. But delays in providing official information were attributed to the mayor's office in Seattle. The Seattle Police Department was ready to hold a news briefing at 7:30 p.m. on the night of the shooting, but it was postponed for nearly 5 hours. The shooting occurred on the final day of the festival, resulting in 3 fatalities and 4 injuries. Controversial CTA board chairman Lester Barclay will hold on to his leadership position. New board members voted today to keep him on as chair, and he still needs to be confirmed by the Illinois State Senate. Barclay has faced criticism from transit advocates because he blasted Illinois' transit reform legislation. They also claim he didn't ride the CTA as frequently as they think he should. Barclay was also nominated by Mayor Brandon Johnson to serve on the board of the new Illinois Transit Authority, which now governs the CTA, Metra, and Pace. Illinois Governor J.B. Pritzker is opening up about his use of a weight loss drug. The 61-year-old Democrat says he's lost 80 pounds with the help of the GLP-1 drug, diet, and exercise after his doctor diagnosed him with type 2 diabetes 2 years ago and put him on insulin.
8: And he said, "You're probably never going to get off of them. Some people don't usually." And I said, "No, you can. I know people have done it. I'm going to do it."
1: Since then, his glucose levels have dropped and he's no longer taking insulin. Pritzker says health was a motivation for losing weight and not talk that he could be a 2028 presidential candidate. Seattle Mayor Katie Wilson recently presented a $9.1 billion proposed budget at the main library downtown, emphasizing a balanced budget with no deficit through 2030. And a focus on effective government and economic growth without new taxes. The budget includes funding for 66 additional police officers and permanent funding for a teen late-night program in High Point.
10: Some transportation levy-funded programs will continue as planned. Some maintenance projects may face delays. Another person facing charges after a drug bust in Pittsburgh, California. Authorities recently conducted a search warrant at a local home as part of a drug investigation in the city. Police ultimately arrested a man inside the residence after a quarter pound of meth was found inside the home. Officers say residents had told them they suspected the man was dealing drugs from the home due to the amount of traffic that was showing up outside the residence at all hours of the day. Candidate for Chicago Mayor William Quinlan is taking legal action against four other challengers, including Illinois Secretary of State Alexei Janulius. The attorney filed the lawsuit today, accusing the candidates of running for re-election while running for mayor. Other defendants in the suit are Congressman Mike Quigley, County Treasurer Maria Pappas, and Board of Review Commissioner George Cardenas. Quinlan says the law says you can't file two seats of petitions at the same time for incompatible offices. He added that if you do, you have to withdraw from one of the offices within 5 days after filing them. If not, you can be disqualified from both. I'm Kevin Brown on your home for Black News First, the Black Information Network.
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30: The opinions, beliefs, and viewpoints expressed in this commentary are those of the author and do not necessarily represent those of BIN and its founding partners and employees.
31: I'm James T. Harris, and I have something to say. Socialism has become one of those words wrapped in comforting language. We are told it means fairness, dignity, affordable health care, free child care, or simply caring for your neighbor. But that's not actually what socialism is. Here's the problem. Most Americans say they like the idea of socialism, yet very few can accurately define it. When New York Mayor Zoran Mamdani speaks to the general public, he says democratic socialism is about dignity, democracy, and opportunity for everyone. But when he speaks to fellow socialists, he says something much more revealing. He says the goal is to seize the means of production. That's not a slogan. That's the definition. Seizing the means of production means taking ownership of the economy away from private citizens and placing it under government control. Factories, farms, major industries, infrastructure. That's socialism. Universal health care and government programs can exist under capitalism. They are not what defines socialism. Political philosophers call this the Mott and Bailey. The Mott is the easy position. Dignity, fairness, democracy. The Bailey is the controversial one. Government ownership of the economy. History matters. When governments have seized the economy on a large scale, the results have too often been disastrous. From Mao's China to Castro's Cuba to Chavez's Venezuela. Different countries, same pattern. Concentrated power, economic decline, and human suffering. If you want to support socialism, that's your right. But don't support a marketing campaign. Understand what his advocates actually mean, not just what they say in campaign speeches, but what they say among themselves. Because words matter, definitions matter. And before America embraces an economic system, Americans ought to know exactly what that system is. I'm James T. Harris for the Black Information Network.
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0: Here's what's trending this hour. President Trump says U.S. officials met with an Iranian delegation on the sidelines of the United Nations General Assembly in New York. The talks came just hours after Trump told world leaders he faces what he called a major decision on Iran, asking whether a deal can be reached or if he should, in his words, annihilate the Islamic Republic. Meanwhile, Trump is preparing to host Chinese President Xi Jinping for Xi's first visit to the nation's capital in a decade. I'm Bree Wood with What's Trending.
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2: The HBCU marching band battle is already getting tight. The first 2026 Red Lobster Band of the Year rankings are out, and behold, the green and gold. Norfolk State Spartan Legion is sitting at number one in Division I. Right behind them are the Aggies of North Carolina A&T's Blue and Gold Marching Machine at number two. The Wildcats of Bethune-Cookman come in at number three, followed by the Rattlers of Florida A&M's Marching 100. Norfolk State currently leads the percussion category, while North Carolina A&T tops the auxiliaries. The rankings are based on evaluations of HBCU band performances, with music educators providing feedback throughout the season. And there's still plenty of season left. The competition culminates December 11th at Mercedes-Benz Stadium in Atlanta, where the Division I finalists will take the national stage. For now, Norfolk State has an early lead, but with several weeks to go, the race is far from over. With the latest at HBCU News, I'm Morgan Wood on the Black Information Network.
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0: The grand jury has determined that no criminal charges are warranted at this time in the death of Nolan Wells. Investigators say evidence and autopsy findings are consistent with drowning after the black 18-year-old disappeared during a 4th of July trip to Horn Island. And Gunna, Shaboozey, and Ray have been added to the performer lineup for the MTV Video Music Awards. The show takes place September 27th and will be hosted by Snoop Dogg. 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
1: The midterms are now just weeks away, and former Vice President Kamala Harris is throwing her support behind Michigan Democrat Abdul El-Sayed's bid for the U.S. Senate.
2: The United States Senate should be a stopgap on the abuses of this administration, and I would suggest to you that the fellow sitting to my right would be one of them when elected.
1: Harris joining El-Sayed on the campaign trail yesterday to discuss health care costs and black mental health. The Michigan race between El-Sayed and Republican Mike Rogers is one of the most closely watched in the country. Florida's black representative Byron Donalds, the GOP nominee for governor and a Trump ally, has scrubbed some references to the president on his retooled website. The old one had a banner at the top saying chip in to support Trump endorsed Byron Donalds, with text below saying Trump endorsed. And there was also a photo of the president, but the new version shows Trump's endorsement in a box next to others from people like Elon Musk and Senator Ted Cruz. The policy agenda on the site has also changed, with affordability as the first issue instead of enact the Trump agenda. A spokesperson from the Donalds campaign told The Hill, our campaign website reflects Byron's focus on the issues that matter most to Floridians. The website changes come as the GOP is anticipating a tough election day. The Austin man who was shot by ICE agents in Texas won't be deported just yet. The attorney for Wilber Garces Perez has been trying to prevent him from being sent back to Venezuela.
3: We have filed a federal lawsuit, and the judge has ordered that he be present at the first hearing.
1: Kate Lincoln Goldfinch says her client remains in an ICE processing center with a bullet still in his back. He was shot over the weekend by an ICE officer while working as a DoorDash driver. Homeland Security said in a statement the 28-year-old missed a court hearing and was ordered deported by a judge. South Sudan's President Salva Kiir dissolving the transitional government yesterday, right after signing amendments to election laws erasing requirements for a permanent constitution and national census. Heavy security was in place as the president prepared to dismantle the government for the first ever election. Analysts warned that last-minute legal changes give him total control. South Sudan achieved independence in 2011, but then plunged into a five-year civil war and remains among the poorest and most corrupt countries in the world. Election Day is scheduled for December 22nd, but the government hasn't implemented preconditions outlined in a 2018 peace agreement. Meanwhile, there are no registered voters, rival armies have not been unified, and the Constitution is non-existent. Stay informed, stay connected, and subscribe. Follow BIN News this hour wherever you get your podcasts. 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
6: I'm Amber Payton on the Black Information Network, and today we honor a true hero of World War II, Waverly B. Woodson Jr., an African-American medic who risked it all for freedom and his comrades. June 6, 1944, D-Day. Amid the chaos of Omaha Beach, Woodson's landing craft was struck. Despite being wounded himself, he leaped into action. For over 30 relentless hours, he treated the injured under enemy fire, bandaging wounds, performing amputations, and saving countless lives. But Woodson's heroism went beyond the battle. In an era of segregation, he shattered barriers, proving that courage knows no color. His nomination for the Medal of Honor was never awarded until the Distinguished Service Cross was posthumously honored in 2024. It's the second highest honor that can be bestowed on a member of the Army and is awarded for extraordinary heroism. Let's ensure his story is never forgotten. Waverly B. Woodson Jr. exemplifies the best of humanity, dedication, bravery, and the power to inspire. I'm Amber Payton on your home for 24/7 Black News First, the Black Information Network.
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7: I'm Misty Jordan on your home for 24/7 News, the Black Information Network. Here's what's happening in your region right now. Once again, Charlotte-Mecklenburg Schools is looking for a new superintendent. Wednesday night, the school board voted to fire Dr. Crystal Hill.
8: All those in favor of termination of Dr. Hill for convenience, please raise your hand and keep it up until counted. 1, 2, 3, 4, 5. All those opposed, please keep your hand and raise until it's call counted. 1, 2, 3, 4. It's approved. All right.
7: Hill, a Black woman, was investigated for nearly 3 months over oversight and leadership. A district report shows there was no improper conduct by Dr. Hill. She'll now be paid for a full year's salary as a part of her severance. There have now been 7 superintendents for CMS in the last 15 years. A former Charlotte City Council member is going to prison. A judge sentenced Tijuana Brown to 10 months for wire fraud conspiracy. The Black woman had been accused of creating fake applications to receive funds through the Paycheck Protection Program during the COVID pandemic. The judge said she used $15,000 to throw a birthday party. She has since paid the money back, and her attorney said she's already been punished and asked the judge for probation. Brown was facing up to 20 years in prison and a $250,000 fine. Supporters for the Brown family say they are all ready to move forward.
9: Her two daughters, for them to keep moving forward in the way that they were raised. The judge made many points about their successes, the fact that they had never been in trouble, the fact that they have lived impeccable lives. That is due to the raising that they received from their mother, Tijuana Brown. So I have no doubt that they'll be able to put this behind them and move forward.
7: Her two daughters both received probation for also taking part in the scheme. More changes came from Wednesday night's Charlotte-Mecklenburg school meeting. A new chair is serving the CMS school board. Stephanie Sneed, a Black woman, voluntarily resigned as chair before the meeting as she faced a call for removal by 3 members. Sneed will continue to serve on the board. Another school board member expressed her concern for the change to WNC Charlotte.
10: I think we're doing ourselves an injustice by bringing this even so close to December when we would actually just be voting in a new chair anyway.
7: Previous vice chair D. Rankin, a Black man, will now take over the position. Sneed said she was a focus of unlawful targeting after being criticized for how she handled a contract with a law firm working for CMS. And Norfolk Public Schools is tightening its bag policy for athletic events. Starting next Thursday, anyone attending athletic events must use clear bags no larger than 16 by 16 by 8 inches. School officials announced the updated safety policy for all sports-related events across all divisions. All bags are subject to search. Backpacks, coolers, duffel bags, laptop and camera bags, drawstring bags, and purses will not be allowed inside athletic venues. Stephen Sutmiller, senior coordinator of athletics at Norfolk Public Schools, said this policy aligns local high school events with standards used by larger sport venues. The majority of students at Norfolk Public Schools are Black. I'm Misty Jordan on your home for Black News First, the Black Information Network.
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12: On September 17th, 2009, 24-year-old Maitrice Richardson disappeared without a trace in the woods near Malibu, California. She had been arrested at a beachside restaurant for failing to pay a tab and taken to the Lost Hills Sheriff's Station.
13: You know, I mean, she's not from that area, and I would hate to wake up to a morning report. Lost somewhere with her head chopped off.
14: At least in the station here, she will be separated, so nobody's going to be with her. So at least that's, you know, the plus thing, so you don't have to worry about her safety.
12: This is the same sheriff's station where Mel Gibson was taken to sober up after his drunken rant and then safely driven back to his car. There was no courtesy ride for Maitrice, the young African-American non-celebrity.
15: They knew that she had been released with no car, no money, no cell phone, nothing. And in the dead of night, her mom calls the next morning to tell them that she never came home. And it's like, oh, well, she probably just, you know, they were just very nonchalant and casual about it.
13: She doesn't know the area. She's never been in your area.
16: Well, I think she's depressed. That's what has me
14: that's worth you more than just her. Okay.
12: The police released her just after midnight.
17: And that was not the right. They had my treats victimized from the moment they knew that she was not in the right state of mind she needed to be in. And she needed help. She should have went to a hospital.
12: Maitrice disappeared into the darkness and was never seen alive again. I'm Katherine Townsend, a private investigator, investigative journalist, and host of the podcast Helen Gone. In the third season of Helen Gone, we're going to try to find out what really happened to Maitrice Richardson.
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18: Black Atlanta Mayor Andre Dickens is talking about a major expansion of the Atlanta Beltline and what is called the Northwest Trail Segment 3B.
5: For and by the Black community.
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20: LeBron James has teamed up with the PGA Tour to kick off a youth-oriented golf event in his hometown of Akron, Ohio.
5: Black News First.
21: The opinions, beliefs, and viewpoints expressed in this commentary are those of the author and do not necessarily represent those of BIN and its founding partners and employees. Now it's time to bring the funk with Roland S. Martin.
22: Boy, these MAGA folks are trying to jump ship as fast as they can. Here is Florida Congresswoman Maria Elvira Salazar with a new ad saying, yeah, I'm not with you, Donald Trump.
23: Mr. President, some of your immigration enforcement efforts have gone too far. In July, 50% of the 50,000 people that were detained had no criminal record. Be careful what your advisors are telling you about immigration policy. The same Hispanics who help you get to the White House in 2024 feel betrayed today. You can be for immigration what Lincoln was for slavery and Reagan was for communism. I'm not talking about giving them amnesty. I'm talking about giving them a dignified life in this promised land.
22: But this is the exact same woman appearing on a national television show a few months ago.
23: And we have to fund ICE and DHS, ICE and Border Patrol.
22: Why is this happening? Because Republicans are tanking badly with Latino voters all across the country. Yeah, because Latino voters have finally waking the hell up. Yeah, they should have listened to Black people. Latino voters were backing Donald Trump in 2024 over Joe Biden. But it's not just Latino votes. Guess what Trump has done? Deported Cubans and Venezuelans. They were huge in his winning Florida in 2024. Now they realize, yeah, he lied to you. They weren't just deporting criminals. They just weren't deporting the worst of the worst. The same thing that some of these folks who are Haitian who voted for Trump, they now realize he was screwing your people too. I'm glad to see all these people are now woke. Now y'all realize what Black folks were trying to tell y'all. I'm Roland Martin on the Black Information Network.
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0: Congressional map is back before the U.S. Supreme Court. Supporters of the previous map want the justices to block a lower court ruling that upheld the new Republican-backed map for upcoming elections. They argue ballots using the old maps have already been printed and distributed. The case comes as absentee voting is now underway, and the Supreme Court has ordered a response from Missouri Republicans by the end of today. I'm Bree Wood with What's Trending.
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24: Basketball Hall of Famer Doc Rivers is returning to TV. Rivers has been hired as a game analyst on NBC's NBA coverage. The 64-year-old has more than four decades of experience as an NBA player and coach, including a championship-winning season in 2008 with the Celtics. Week two of the NFL season is done. The Rams beat the Giants on Monday Night Football. Sunday, several teams pulled off huge upsets on the road. The Saints, Raiders, Bengals, and Browns all came away with stunning victories. NFL teams are now turning their attention to week three. The Falcons and Packers will battle from Lambeau on Thursday Night Football. NFL groundkeepers will work overtime this week to get the playing field in order for the league's first ever game in Rio de Janeiro. Multiple sources report that the league is aware of poor conditions at the stadium, with a goalkeeper with the Brazilian soccer club Flamengo calling the grass deplorable. The Cowboys and Ravens will clash in Rio on Sunday. And the WNBA will wrap up the final week of the regular season this week. With the latest in sports, I'm Misty Jordan on the Black Information Network, your home for Black News First.
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1: For decades, a quiet and remote Australian country town nurtured a world-class monster. 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
1: 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I'm Matthew Condon, journalist and true crime author, and I've spent years researching and tracking the life and crimes of this vicious murderer. 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
1: 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He self-confessed to 33. My opinion? It's closer to 100. From Wooshka Studios, I'm Matthew Condon, and this is Ghostgate Road.
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6: EGOT winner Viola Davis is getting her flowers at the Congressional Black Caucus Foundation's Phoenix Awards. She received the CBC Chairs Award for her impact on arts and culture and spoke with us on the gold carpet about what the honor means to her.
8: This is a God wink that, you know, I felt like after my awards, all the awards I've won or whatever, I was wondering why I didn't feel so fulfilled afterwards. And it's because I didn't understand that success was not the ceiling, it's significance. And the significance is what my life means and how it affects others. It's like, you know, I gotta free somebody else. That's my job.
6: During her award speech, Davis spoke about being a voice for the ancestors.
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1: Atlanta is more than the city too busy to hate. It's a city too proud to stop. At the Black Information Network, we tell the story of Black Atlanta, where legacy, luxury, and leadership walk side by side. From Auburn Avenue to the West End, from Morehouse to Magic City, Black culture here is everywhere. We talk with stylists on Edgewood, scholars on the AUC yard, trap artists recording in basements, and small business owners grinding off Cascade. We spotlight designers remixing church fashion into high fashion. We uplift organizers from Bankhead to Buckhead, keeping communities safe, fed, and seen. We celebrate the city where students become senators, where protests become policies, and where Black culture doesn't just thrive, it leads. Atlanta gave us movements, music, and mayors who look like us. And even as the skyline grows taller, our roots grow deeper, because Black Atlanta isn't just a scene, it's a standard. With Black News First, this is Alexandria Ikemoni on the Black Information Network.
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1: Alexandria Ikemoni on your home for Black News First, the Black Information Network. A former Black Georgia judge could face renewed ethics charges if she ever tries to return to the bench. The Georgia Supreme Court ruled this week that former Fulton County Superior Court Judge Sharmella Williams committed 28 ethics violations, serious enough to warrant removal. But because Williams resigned in February while the charges were pending, the court dismissed the case without prejudice. That means the state's judicial watchdog can revive it if Williams seeks judicial office again. Williams is now working as a prosecutor in the Fulton County District Attorney's Office. A former Georgia police officer will spend the rest of his life behind bars after being convicted of sexually abusing a 15-year-old. Richard Goodine was sentenced to life in prison plus 20 years for aggravated sexual battery and child molestation. Police records show he faced multiple complaints of inappropriate sexual conduct over the years. At sentencing, victims described the lasting impact.
4: It affects how I trust, how I love, and how I see myself. It has impacted my mental health, my relationships, and my ability to feel safe in this world.
1: Goodine's defense attorneys had sought a 25-year sentence. He now has 30 days to file an appeal. Newly obtained text messages are fueling questions about who testified before the grand jury that indicted Louisiana Attorney General Liz Merle. Her attorney points to a message from a special prosecutor referencing six VIP witnesses who she believes were New Orleans council members and the mayor.
5: We still don't know what exactly happened before that grand jury, but when we obtained these text messages, it seemed very clear that the council members and the mayor are the six people included that are listed as the VIPs who demanded that they have their drivers and their attorneys and get in and out without being seen.
1: But City Attorney Charlene Gibson warns her attorney may be improperly trying to identify grand jury witnesses, which could violate state law. Merle was indicted in July on public intimidation and malfeasance charges tied to letters she sent to city officials in May. The case was later dropped. Thousands of drivers in New Orleans could have grounds to challenge red light camera tickets because of the criminal case against a police officer. Officer Brandon Coleman faces 350 counts accused of collecting more than $111,000 for overtime he did not work. A legal analysis says the case could call into question tickets that drivers have already paid and could potentially expose the city to a class action lawsuit. A basketball legend is taking center stage in New Orleans, but this time behind the turntables. Shaquille O'Neal will perform as DJ Diesel during halftime of the Saints home opener against the Raiders this Sunday. The LSU legend joins a lineup celebrating the Saints' 60th season. I'm Alexandria Ikemoni on your home for Black News First, the Black Information Network.
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17: Study shows that the families who could benefit the most from the federal government's new Trump accounts program are exactly the ones who are not signing up. The investment accounts are designed to help children build wealth over time through long-term investing. Kids that are eligible can receive a free government deposit of $1,000. But according to a Commonwealth survey, only 5% of low to moderate income families who are eligible have opened an account since the program launched back in July. Over 50% of parents say they have heard of the program, but many are still undecided because they do not fully understand how the accounts work. Trump accounts function primarily like retirement investment accounts, and for the most part, the money is invested in low-cost stock market index funds. Children born between 2025 and 2028 may qualify for the one-time federal contribution, and parents do not have to contribute their own money to receive that $1,000 deposit. Money news at 24 and 54 minutes past each hour. I'm Nicole Deal on your home for Black News First, the Black Information Network.
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4: On your home for 24/7 news, the Black Information Network. Black former Vice President Kamala Harris spent Tuesday in Detroit campaigning with Democratic U.S. Senate nominee Dr. Abdul El-Sayed.
18: The United States Senate should be a stopgap on the abuses of this administration, and I would suggest to you that the fellow sitting to my right would be one of them when elected.
4: The two took part in a fireside chat hosted by the Detroit branch of the NAACP. Harris told voters who are disillusioned that we cannot take ourselves out of the game, noting fundamental freedoms and rights in the U.S. are under attack. She says the Trump administration is trying to take our tools by gutting the Voting Rights Act. She urged Black voters to support El-Sayed. Chicago officials have begun the rollout of a major software update to the city's 911 dispatch system. Deputy Mayor for Community Safety Emmanuel Andre says it's time the antiquated system gets an update.
19: The deputy mayor for community safety adds that the new system could shave 33 seconds off response times. 14 Chicago aldermen have sent a letter to the city's Black mayor, Brandon Johnson, asking for more time and information on the new system before replacing the existing one. The mayor responding by saying the system has been stress tested and is ready to go. Johnson also mentioning that workers at the Office of Emergency Management and Communications have completed over 4,600 hours of classroom instruction as part of the implementation process. I'm Andrea Coleman on the Black Information Network.
4: Chicago Mayor Brandon Johnson is naming his choice to serve as the City of Chicago's next Corporation Counsel. Johnson has appointed Renee Hatcher as the city's lead attorney. Her appointment is subject to approval by the City Council. Hatcher, who is Black, is currently a clinical professor. Hatcher is replacing Mary Richardson Lowry, who is retiring after serving as the Corporation Counsel since 2023. She was the first Black woman to hold the position. We're learning a local nonprofit is looking for volunteers this weekend. Free Bikes for Kids is holding a bike collection day Saturday from 9 a.m. to 2 p.m. at 11 locations across the metro area. The nonprofit is hoping to collect 3,000 bikes. They're looking for volunteers to help clean the bikes and make any needed repairs. Detroit is a city with a predominantly Black population.
8: Now our Washington Roundup. President Trump says U.S. officials met with an Iranian delegation at the United Nations in New York City. Trump told reporters he feels very good right now about the situation. The president called the meeting productive and said another one should be happening soon. While addressing the General Assembly, Trump said he believes Iran won't make a deal with the U.S. until after the midterm elections. The president is also pushing for an end to the Ukraine-Russia war. He met with Ukrainian President Volodymyr Zelensky at the United Nations General Assembly.
16: I think they both want to see the war ended, to be honest with you. It's time. A lot of people being killed, and they don't want that, but I think they both want to see the war ended.
8: The president has blamed the ongoing war for the rise in diesel costs. Trump said he thinks a solution to the war will be found. The average price for diesel has risen past $6.50 for the first time ever. And that's your Washington Roundup. I'm Mike Moore on your home for 24/7 News, the Black Information Network.
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21: 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It walks down Georgia Avenue. It catches B30 from BWI. It speaks in church basements in Southeast and leaves fingerprints on every page of local history. At the Black Information Network, we bring you stories from the Beltway and beyond where culture is complex, current, and carved from strength. This is still Chocolate City, where your music still means go-go, where your cookout might feature mambo sauce and reggae in the same breath, where Howard University students march for justice and elders still remember what it meant when Marion Barry said, "We're the people." We are shining a light on the aunties pressing hair in Temple Hills and the uncles teaching classes in Langley Park and the activists in Anacostia fighting for black home ownership one row house at a time. This isn't just a region, it's a rhythm that can't be imitated. And the beat, it's ours. With Black News First, this is Morgan Wood on the Black Information Network.
22: I'm Bree Wood with BIN News Now. Kamala Harris is throwing her support behind Michigan Democrat Abdul El-Sayed in his U.S. Senate bid.
18: The United States Senate should be a stopgap on the abuses of this administration, and I would suggest to you that the fellow sitting to my right would be one of them when elected.
22: Campaigning together on Tuesday, the two discussed health care costs and black maternal health. The Tennessee Immigrant and Refugee Rights Coalition is asking a federal judge to stop ICE agents from riding with Tennessee Highway Patrol troopers in Memphis. The group says troopers make traffic stops and ICE agents question drivers about their immigration status, while state officials maintain troopers only enforce traffic laws. And Kanye West returned to his hometown of Chicago this week for a ceremony honoring his late mother, Dr. Donda West. The city's South Side renamed 78th Street as Dr. Donda West Way, recognizing her contributions to education, literature, and culture. Get BIN News Now on demand 24/7 on the iHeartRadio app.
20: I'm Mike Stevens on your home for Black News First, the Black Information Network. Here's your top headlines this hour. A new dispute is threatening to hold up a more than $11 million settlement between the estate of Tatiana Jefferson and the city of Fort Worth, Texas. She was the innocent black woman who was shot and killed inside her home while playing video games with her young nephew after an officer quickly fired without identifying himself when a neighbor called for a welfare check at the house. The officer who did it was fired and sent to prison 4 years ago. The settlement over the wrongful death was just approved. However, now the family of a deceased black man named Marquise Jefferson is asking for a criminal investigation into alleged fraud to be done into the probate process, since Tatiana has his last name, which is also on her birth certificate. But later, DNA testing showed he was not her biological father, and his estate was not offered any money in the settlement. This is that man's 75-year-old wife.
23: It's about justice. It's about honor. It's about fairness and right doing.
20: His family says Marquise Jefferson was a father figure to Tatiana since birth, including paying child support and helping her financially through college. But there is now a legal dispute over whether he had the legal right to be considered Tatiana's father and therefore entitled to some of the settlement money. 18 suspects in the assassination 5 years ago of black Haitian president Jovenel Moise have been transported from Haiti to Florida to face trial. The suspects were flown to the United States aboard a military aircraft and are expected to face proceedings
0: in Florida. The 53-year-old was shot and killed at his private residence in Port-au-Prince in 2021. His wife, Martine Moise, was wounded in the attack. The four suspects face possible life sentences if convicted. Federal prosecutors say the motive was money. Part of the murder plot was reportedly organized in South Florida. And a new historical marker in Gregg County, Texas, way up north in the state, is honoring black military heroes, something that's taken 12 years to get done. Between the 1870s and 1890s, the Shiloh community there consisted of a church, school, and cemetery for African Americans. The area was also a slave encampment before the Civil War. The historical marker is a way of honoring black service members from that era. And as we have reported several times here on the BIN, black Americans have fought in every military conflict this country has had, often with the idea of gaining freedom or civil rights. But sadly, in many cases, that did not happen. For more stories of interest to the black community, log on to BINnews.com. 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
1: 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This is a city of slabs, screws, soul food, and self-made empires. Where Beyonce learned to sing. Where Megan told you to boss up. Where Big Mo and DJ Sprue slowed the city down to match its heart rate. 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Black Houston is spiritual and entrepreneurial, and even as the skyline rises and developers creep in, the soul of Black Houston holds steady. Because in the words of our elders, if you don't see us, you're not looking. I'm Nicole Deal with Black News First on the Black Information Network.
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5: I'm Kevin Brown on your home for 24/7 News, the Black Information Network. And here's what's happening right now. A review of the BIDA Seattle Festival mass shooting revealed that police officers swiftly apprehended the shooter within half a minute. But delays in providing official information were attributed to the mayor's office in Seattle. The Seattle Police Department was ready to hold a news briefing at 7:30 p.m. on the night of the shooting, but it was postponed for nearly 5 hours. The shooting occurred on the final day of the festival, resulting in 3 fatalities and 4 injuries. Controversial CTA board chairman Lester Barclay will hold on to his leadership position. New board members voted today to keep him on as chair, and he still needs to be confirmed by the Illinois State Senate. Barclay has faced criticism from transit advocates because he blasted Illinois' transit reform legislation. They also claim he didn't ride the CTA as frequently as they think he should. Barclay was also nominated by Mayor Brandon Johnson to serve on the board of the new Illinois Transit Authority, which now governs the CTA, Metra, and Pace. Illinois Governor J.B. Pritzker is opening up about his use of a weight loss drug. The 61-year-old Democrat says he's lost 80 pounds with the help of the GLP-1 drug, diet and exercise after his doctor diagnosed him with type 2 diabetes 2 years ago and put him on insulin.
9: And he said, you're probably never going to get off of insulin. People don't usually. And I said, no, you can. I know people have done it. I'm going to do it.
5: Since then, his glucose levels have dropped and he's no longer taking insulin. Pritzker says health was a motivation for losing weight and not talk that he could be a 2028 presidential candidate. Seattle Mayor Katie Wilson recently presented a $9.1 billion proposed budget at the main library downtown, emphasizing a balanced budget with no deficit through 2030 and a focus on effective government and economic growth without new taxes. The budget includes funding for 66 additional police officers and permanent funding for a teen late-night program in High Point. Some transportation levy-funded programs will continue as planned. Some maintenance projects may face delays. Another person facing charges after a drug bust in Pittsburgh, California. Authorities recently conducted a search warrant at a local home as part of a drug investigation in the city. Police ultimately arrested a man inside the residence after a quarter pound of meth was found inside the home. Officers say residents had told them they suspected the man was dealing drugs from the home due to the amount of traffic that was showing up outside the residence at all hours of the day. Candidate for Chicago Mayor William Quinlan is taking legal action against four other challengers, including Illinois Secretary of State Alexei Janulius. The attorney filed the lawsuit today, accusing the candidates of running for re-election while running for mayor. Other defendants in the suit are Congressman Mike Quigley, County Treasurer Maria Pappas, and Board of Review Commissioner George Cardenas. Quinlan says the law says you can't file two seats of petitions at the same time for incompatible offices. He added that if you do, you have to withdraw from one of the offices within 5 days after filing them. If not, you can be disqualified from both. I'm Kevin Brown on your home for Black News First, the Black Information Network.
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14: On June 6, 1984, a well-known Beverly Hills con artist named Ron Levin vanishes without a trace. 8 weeks later, a wealthy Iranian exile is kidnapped out of his home and is never heard from again. At first, the two disappearances seem unrelated, but soon suspicion falls on a group of young men, united by greed and privilege. They are the golden sons of LA's wealthiest families. They drive matching BMWs, wear tailored Armani suits, lunch at Spago's, and run up tabs at LA's hippest hotspots. They call themselves the Billionaire Boys Club. They are united by a common goal. They want all the riches and status they were promised since birth, and they'll stop at nothing to get it. Their leader is Joe Hunt. He's 23 years old, charming and charismatic, and a master of mind games. But Joe's real talent lies in fleecing millions of dollars from wealthy investors in a high-stakes Ponzi scheme. It's a scheme that will slowly implode and put its members on a path to revenge, kidnapping, and murder. I'm Tracy Patton. 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How did Joe Hunt manage to con millions from investors? Why did a group of privileged young men who had it all follow him down a road of destruction? This is the true story of the Billionaire Boys Club.
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24: I'm Amber Payton from the Black Information Network. Every headline you hear from us starts with one question. How does this affect our community? We don't just report what's happening. We explain what it means for Black families, Black businesses, and Black futures. From city halls to Capitol Hill, if it matters to you, it matters to us. Because the Black experience is not a sidebar. 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Stay informed. Stay connected. 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
25: The opinions, beliefs, and viewpoints expressed in this commentary are those of the author and do not necessarily represent those of BIN and its founding partners and employees.
26: I'm James T. Harris, and I have something to say. Socialism has become one of those words wrapped in comforting language. We're told it means fairness, dignity, affordable health care, free child care, or simply caring for your neighbor. But that's not actually what socialism is. Here's the problem. Most Americans say they like the idea of socialism, yet very few can accurately define it. When New York Mayor Zoran Mamdani speaks to the general public, he says democratic socialism is about dignity, democracy, and opportunity for everyone. But when he speaks to fellow socialists, he says something much more revealing. He says the goal is to seize the means of production. That's not a slogan, that's the definition. Seizing the means of production means taking ownership of the economy away from private citizens and placing it under government control. Factories, farms, major industries, infrastructure, that's socialism. Universal health care and government programs can exist under capitalism. They are not what defines socialism. Political philosophers call this the Mott and Bailey. The Mott is the easy position, dignity, fairness, democracy. The Bailey is the controversial one, government ownership of the economy. History matters. When governments have seized the economy on a large scale, the results have too often been disastrous, from Mao's China to Castro's Cuba to Chavez's Venezuela. Different countries, same pattern, concentrated power, economic decline, and human suffering. If you want to support socialism, that's your right. But don't support a marketing campaign. Understand what its advocates actually mean, not just what they say in campaign speeches, but what they say among themselves. Because words matter, definitions matter. And before America embraces an economic system, Americans ought to know exactly what that system is. I'm James T. Harris for the Black Information Network.
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4: What's trending this hour? The FBI is investigating claims by the hacking group Shiny Hunters that it breached agency systems and stole data belonging to a large number of FBI employees. In a statement, the FBI said it is aware of the allegations and is looking into them. According to Reuters, the group claims the attack was carried out in response to a recent FBI announcement about its hacking methods. I'm Bree Wood with What's Trending.
3: 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Here's Morgan Wood.
6: The HBCU marching band battle is already getting tight. The first 2026 Red Lobster Band of the Year rankings are out, and behold, the green and gold. Norfolk State Spartan Legion is sitting at number one in Division I. Right behind them are the Aggies of North Carolina A&T's Blue and Gold Marching Machine at number two. The Wildcats of Bethune-Cookman come in at number three, followed by the Rattlers of Florida A&M's Marching 100. Norfolk State currently leads the percussion category, while North Carolina A&T tops the auxiliaries. The rankings are based on evaluations of HBCU band performances, with music educators providing feedback throughout the season. And there's still plenty of season left. The competition culminates December 11th at Mercedes-Benz Stadium in Atlanta, where the Division I finalists will take the national stage. For now, Norfolk State has an early lead, but with several weeks to go, the race is far from over. With the latest in HBCU news, I'm Morgan Wood on the Black Information Network.
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2: Congresswoman Jasmine Crockett brought together some of Black culture's biggest voices for a conversation on influence and responsibility at the Congressional Black Caucus. The panel titled Platforms and Purpose featured Eric Benet, Jason Lee, Kendrick Sampson, and Young Jock. Benet spoke about his recent impact on social media.
3: I know I'm trying to like market myself a certain way, but I don't care what the hell they think. I'm not going to say what I'm going to say. And oddly enough, that's what people wanted the whole damn time.
2: Hollywood Unlocked's Jason Lee spoke about using his platforms for truth and transparency, while also using his celebrity influence to get things done as the mayor of Stockton. Rapper Young Jock also spoke about his influential dance around his hit song, It's Going Down.
4: When I made my dance for the first time in the world,

0: can be a force in that.
1: President and Mrs. Obama have long championed the power of the arts to connect people and spark conversation. That philosophy is reflected throughout the campus, where visitors encounter more than 28 commissioned works created by some of the world's most celebrated artists. One of the center's most striking features is Julie Mereto's printed glass installation, Uprising of the Sun. Standing 83 feet high, the artwork welcomes guests with a colorful display inspired by themes of hope, democracy, and collective action. Inside and throughout the campus, works by Maya Lin, Theaster Gates, Nick Cave, Marie Watt, Kiki Smith, Carrie Mae Weems, and many others invite visitors to reflect on identity, resilience, and the American experience. Most of the artwork is accessible to the public free of charge. Here's artist Maya Lin on the significance of her sculptural commission titled Seeing Through the Universe, which is the centerpiece of the Ann Dunham Water Terrace at the OPC, named for the former president's mother.
2: There is something so powerful about a very still flowing use of water, so that when you touch the water, you change it. And for him to have chosen to name the garden after his mother just makes me feel so great.
1: Former President Obama also spoke on the inspiration for the sculpture dedicated to his mother.
3: When we thought about what might be a fitting way to commemorate my mother's influence on me and my sister, you know, I thought, where would she want to be in this space? I could picture her sitting on one of the benches on a nice summer afternoon, just smiling, watching a bunch of kids running through a fountain. And I thought that would capture who she was, as well as just about anything else.
1: The center's visual identity also draws from President Obama's iconic rising sun imagery and the spirit of civic participation that defined his campaigns. Designers created a modern look that blends bold typography, vibrant color, and community-centered storytelling. For the Obama Foundation, art is more than decoration. It's a language that helps people see themselves in a larger story. It creates opportunities for dialogue, learning, and engagement. 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The Obama Foundation is a nonprofit collaborator of the Black Information Network. I'm Bree Wood for the Black Information Network.
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7: Welcome to the journey around America, where we visit iconic locations connected to Black history. 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The theater became famous for Amateur Night, a weekly talent show that launched the careers of stars like Lauryn Hill and the Jackson 5.
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11: I'm Misty Jordan on your home for 24/7 news, the Black Information Network. Here's what's happening in your region right now. Once again, Charlotte-Mecklenburg Schools is looking for a new superintendent. Wednesday night, the school board voted to fire Dr. Crystal Hill.
12: All those in favor of termination of Dr. Hill for convenience, please raise your hand and keep it up until counted. One, two, three, four, five. All those opposed, please keep your hand and raise until it's counted. One, two, three, four. It's approved. All right.
11: Hill, a Black woman, was investigated for nearly 3 months over oversight and leadership. A district report shows there was no improper conduct by Dr. Hill. She'll now be paid for a full year's salary as a part of her severance. There have now been 7 superintendents for CMS in the last 15 years. A former Charlotte City Council member is going to prison. A judge sentenced Tijuana Brown to 10 months for wire fraud conspiracy. The black woman had been accused of creating fake applications to receive funds through the Paycheck Protection Program during the COVID pandemic. The judge said she used $15,000 to throw a birthday party. She has since paid the money back, and her attorney said she's already been punished and asked the judge for probation. Brown was facing up to 20 years in prison and a $250,000 fine. Supporters for the Brown family say they are all ready to move forward.
0: Her two daughters, for them to keep moving forward in the way that they were raised. The judge made many points about their successes, the fact that they had never been in trouble, the fact that they have lived impeccable lives. That is due to the raising that they received from their mother, Tijuana Brown. So I have no doubt that they'll be able to put this behind them and move forward.
11: Her two daughters both received probation for also taking part in the scheme. More changes came from Wednesday night Charlotte Mecklenburg School meeting. A new chair is serving the CMS school board. Stephanie Sneed, a black woman, voluntarily resigned as chair before the meeting as she faced a call for removal by three members. Sneed will continue to serve on the board. Another school board member expressed her concern for the change to WNC Charlotte.
10: I think we're doing ourselves an injustice by bringing this even so close to December when we would actually just be voting in a new chair anyway.
11: Previous vice chair D. Rankin, a black man, will now take over the position. Sneed said she was a focus of unlawful targeting after being criticized for how she handled a contract with a law firm working for CMS. And Norfolk Public Schools is tightening its bag policy for athletic events. Starting next Thursday, anyone attending athletic events must use clear bags no larger than 16 by 16 by 8 inches. School officials announced the updated safety policy for all sports-related events across all divisions. All bags are subject to search. Backpacks, coolers, duffel bags, laptop and camera bags, drawstring bags, and purses will not be allowed inside athletic venues. Stephen Sutmiller, senior coordinator of athletics at Norfolk Public Schools, said this policy aligns local high school events with standards used by larger sport venues. The majority of students at Norfolk Public Schools are black. I'm Misty Jordan on your home for Black News First, the Black Information Network.
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14: Imagine you're walking down the street in New York City. 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
16: This is apology. 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
14: What would you apologize for?
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22: This line shouldn't be for apologies. 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
23: 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Your dungeon or mine.
14: I'm Marissa Bridge. 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
1: But I believe we'll make a deal right after the election, because it doesn't make sense for them not to.
6: To around the corner.
11: Howard University's Board of Trustees says the school is seeking a leader who can guide the HBCU through major changes in higher education.
5: This is BIN.
11: The eldest daughter of Nation of Islam leader, Minister Louis Farrakhan, has died just shy of 3 months after a mother's death on June 27th of this year.
6: Black news first.
2: The opinions, beliefs, and viewpoints expressed in this commentary are those of the author and do not necessarily represent those of BIN and its founding partners and employees. Now it's time to bring the funk with Roland S. Martin.
3: Boy, these MAGA folks are trying to jump ship as fast as they can. Here is Florida Congresswoman Maria Elvira Salazar with a new ad saying, yeah, I'm not with you, Donald Trump.
7: Mr. President, some of your immigration enforcement efforts have gone too far. In July, 50% of the 50,000 people that were detained had no criminal record. Be careful what your advisors are telling you about immigration policy. The same Hispanics who help you get to the White House in 2024 feel betrayed today. You can be for immigration what Lincoln was for slavery and Reagan was for communism. I'm not talking about giving them amnesty. I'm talking about giving them a dignified life in this promised land.
3: But this is the exact same woman appearing on a national television show a few months ago.
7: And we have to fund ICE and DHS, ICE and Border Patrol.
3: Why is this happening? Because Republicans are tanking badly with Latino voters all across the country. Yeah, because Latino voters have finally wakened the hell up. Yeah, they should have listened to black people. Latino voters were backing Donald Trump in 2024 over Joe Biden. But it's not just Latino votes. Guess what Trump has done? Deported Cubans and Venezuelans. They were huge in his winning Florida in 2024. Now they realize, yeah, he lied to you. They weren't just deporting criminals. They just weren't deporting the worst of the worst. The same thing that some of these folks who are Haitian who voted for Trump, they now realize he was screwing your people too. I'm glad to see all these people are now woke. Now y'all realize what black folks were trying to tell y'all. I'm Roland Martin on the Black Information Network.
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8: Here's what's trending this hour. The Justice Department is arguing that President Trump has the authority to restrict certain news organizations' access as part of the White House, citing national security concerns. In a court filing, the administration said White House access is a privilege, not a constitutional right. The argument comes ahead of an emergency hearing before U.S. District Judge Timothy Kelly, where three news outlets are seeking to have their White House access restored. I'm Bree Wood with What's Trending.
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11: Basketball Hall of Famer Doc Rivers is returning to TV. Rivers has been hired as a game analyst on NBC's NBA coverage. The 64-year-old has more than four decades of experience as an NBA player and coach, including a championship-winning season in 2008 with the Celtics. Week two of the NFL season is done. The Rams beat the Giants on Monday Night Football. Sunday, several teams pulled off huge upsets on the road. The Saints, Raiders, Bengals, and Browns all came away with stunning victories. NFL teams are now turning their attention to week three. The Falcons and Packers will battle from Lambeau on Thursday Night Football. NFL groundkeepers will work overtime this week to get the playing field in order for the league's first ever game in Rio de Janeiro. Multiple sources report that the league is aware of poor conditions at the stadium, with a goalkeeper with the Brazilian soccer club Flamengo calling the grass deplorable. The Cowboys and Ravens will clash in Rio on Sunday. And the WNBA will wrap up the final week of the regular season this week. With the latest in sports, I'm Misty Jordan on the Black Information Network, your home for black news first.
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20: Here are the top Chris Brown songs you've thumbed up. Number 3, Undecided.

0: convictions. The legal arguments were submitted ahead of an emergency hearing set for today before U.S. District Judge Timothy Kelly, where the three outlets are seeking immediate restoration of their White House access. Jeffries predicts the media outlets will prevail in their challenge of the ban.
1: Just like he lost the case around the Trump tariffs, lost the case around birthright citizenship, and most recently, Democrats defeated Donald Trump in court to stop his effort to prevent mail-in voting from proceeding in a manner consistent with what's in the best interest of the American people.
0: The case is expected to test the scope of First Amendment press protections, although federal courts in Washington have historically ruled in favor of restoring journalists' access when administrations have attempted to revoke it. The battle over which congressional map will be used in Missouri for the midterm elections continues and is headed back to the U.S. Supreme Court for the third time. On Monday, a federal appeals court upheld a recently redrawn state congressional map that would give Missouri Republicans the advantage in the upcoming elections. The map splinters one of the state's majority black districts, which is currently represented by Congressman Emanuel Cleaver. Supporters of the original map are now asking the Supreme Court to block the lower court order and claim in their filing that ballots using the older map have already been printed and mailed. Absentee voting in the state began yesterday. Well, coming up in a couple of hours on BIN News This Hour.
2: I feel like I need a new car because during our last few months in Chicago, three men in masks came to our house and stole my Porsche. Stole the GTS.
0: What we know of this claim by gymnastics great Simone Biles. This is BIN News This Hour. 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I'm Andrea Coleman on the Black Information Network, home of Black News First.
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5: I'm Amber Payton on the Black Information Network, and today we honor a true hero of World War II, Waverly B. Woodson Jr., an African-American medic who risked it all for freedom and his comrades. June 6, 1944, D-Day. Amid the chaos of Omaha Beach, Woodson's landing craft was struck. Despite being wounded himself, he leaped into action. For over 30 relentless hours, he treated the injured under enemy fire, bandaging wounds, performing amputations, and saving countless lives. But Woodson's heroism went beyond the battlefield. In an era of segregation, he shattered barriers, proving that courage knows no color. His nomination for the Medal of Honor was never awarded until the Distinguished Service Cross was posthumously honored in 2024. It's the second highest honor that can be bestowed on a member of the Army and is awarded for extraordinary heroism. Let's ensure his story is never forgotten. Waverly B. Woodson Jr. exemplifies the best of humanity, dedication, bravery, and the power to inspire. I'm Amber Payton on your home for 24/7 Black News First, the Black Information Network.
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6: I'm Misty Jordan on your home for 24/7 News, the Black Information Network. Here's what's happening in your region right now. Once again, Charlotte-Mecklenburg Schools is looking for a new superintendent. Wednesday night, the school board voted to fire Dr. Crystal Hill.
7: All those in favor of termination of Dr. Hill for convenience, please raise your hand and keep it up until counted. One, two, three, four, five. All those opposed, please keep your hand and raise until it's counted. One, two, three, four. It's approved. All right.
6: Hill, a black woman, was investigated for nearly 3 months over oversight and leadership. A district report shows there was no improper conduct by Dr. Hill. She'll now be paid for a full year's salary as a part of her severance. There have now been seven superintendents for CMS in the last 15 years. A former Charlotte City Council member is going to prison. A judge sentenced Tijuana Brown to 10 months for wire fraud conspiracy. The black woman had been accused of creating fake applications to receive funds through the Paycheck Protection Program during the COVID pandemic. The judge said she used $15,000 to throw a birthday party. She has since paid the money back, and her attorney said she's already been punished and asked the judge for probation. Brown was facing up to 20 years in prison and a $250,000 fine. Supporters for the Brown family say they are all ready to move forward.
8: Her two daughters, for them to keep moving forward in the way that they were raised. The judge made many points about their successes, the fact that they had never been in trouble, the fact that they have lived impeccable lives. That is due to the raising that they received from their mother, Tijuana Brown. So I have no doubt that they'll be able to put this behind them and move forward.
6: Her two daughters both received probation for also taking part in the scheme. More changes came from Wednesday night's Charlotte Mecklenburg school meeting. A new chair is serving the CMS school board. Stephanie Sneed, a Black woman, voluntarily resigned as chair before the meeting as she faced a call for removal by three members. Sneed will continue to serve on the board. Another school board member expressed her concern for the change to WNC Charlotte.
9: I think we're doing ourselves an injustice by bringing this even so close to December when we would actually just be voting in a new chair anyway.
6: Previous vice chair D. Rankin, a Black man, will now take over the position. Sneed said she was a focus of unlawful targeting after being criticized for how she handled a contract with a law firm working for CMS. And Norfolk Public Schools is tightening its bag policy for athletic events. Starting next Thursday, anyone attending athletic events must use clear bags no larger than 16 by 16 by 8 inches. School officials announced the updated safety policy for all sports-related events across all divisions. All bags are subject to search. Backpacks, coolers, duffel bags, laptop and camera bags, drawstring bags, and purses will not be allowed inside athletic venues. Stephen Sutmiller, senior coordinator of athletics at Norfolk Public Schools, said this policy aligns local high school events with standards used by larger sport venues. The majority of students at Norfolk Public Schools are Black. I'm Misty Jordan on your home for Black News First, the Black Information Network.
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3: 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Will four homicides in a week, including the killing of a four-year-old, change Charlotte's approach to youth violence prevention? 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
15: Most people know about Restaurant Week, but not everyone knows there's a Black Restaurant Week born in Houston, Texas in 2016 and is now spreading to cities across the country. It's more than just menus. It's a movement.
16: And so we really want to create something that was more all-inclusive to the creative things we were seeing happening in the food scene.
15: That's one of the three founders, Fallon Farrell.
16: As we've grown through the years, we've literally watched businesses start off as like a pop-up food tent and now having like two or three locations.
15: From soul food kitchens to hidden gem caterers, Black Restaurant Week shines a light where it's long been missing. It's helped generate tens of millions of dollars for Black-owned businesses, keeping legacies alive and creating new ones. And it's part of Black history still being written every time a diner takes that first bite. I'm Esther Dillard for the Black Information Network.
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18: and do
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18: Not necessarily represent those of BIN and its founding partners and employees.
20: I'm James T. Harris, and I have something to say. Socialism has become one of those words wrapped in comforting language. We are told it means fairness, dignity, affordable health care, free child care, or simply caring for your neighbor. But that's not actually what socialism is. Here's the problem. Most Americans say they like the idea of socialism, yet very few can accurately define it. When New York Mayor Zoran Mamdani speaks to the general public, he says democratic socialism is about dignity, democracy, and opportunity for everyone. But when he speaks to fellow socialists, he says something much more revealing. He says the goal is to seize the means of production. That's not a slogan. That's the definition. Seizing the means of production means taking ownership of the economy away from private citizens and placing it under government control. Factories, farms, major industries, infrastructure. That's socialism. Universal health care and government programs can exist under capitalism. They are not what defines socialism. Political philosophers call this the Mott and Bailey. The Mott is the easy position. Dignity, fairness, democracy. The Bailey is the controversial one. Government ownership of the economy. History matters. When governments have seized the economy on a large scale, the results have too often been disastrous. From Mao's China to Castro's Cuba to Chavez's Venezuela. Different countries, same pattern. Concentrated power, economic decline, and human suffering. If you want to support socialism, that's your right. But don't support a marketing campaign. Understand what his advocates actually mean, not just what they say in campaign speeches, but what they say among themselves. Because words matter, definitions matter. And before America embraces an economic system, Americans ought to know exactly what that system is. I'm James T. Harris for the Black Information Network.
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21: Here's what's trending this hour. The Justice Department is arguing that President Trump has the authority to restrict certain news organizations' access as part of the White House, citing national security concerns. In a court filing, the administration said White House access is a privilege, not a constitutional right. The argument comes ahead of an emergency hearing before U.S. District Judge Timothy Kelly, where three news outlets are seeking to have their White House access restored. I'm Bree Wood with What's Trending.
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22: Basketball Hall of Famer Doc Rivers is returning to TV. Rivers has been hired as a game analyst on NBC's NBA coverage. The 64-year-old has more than four decades of experience as an NBA player and coach, including a championship-winning season in 2008 with the Celtics. Week two of the NFL season is done. The Rams beat the Giants on Monday Night Football. Sunday, several teams pulled off huge upsets on the road. The Saints, Raiders, Bengals, and Browns all came away with stunning victories. NFL teams are now turning their attention to week three. The Falcons and Packers will battle from Lambeau on Thursday Night Football. NFL groundkeepers will work overtime this week to get the playing field in order for the league's first ever game in Rio de Janeiro. Multiple sources report that the league is aware of poor conditions at the stadium, with a goalkeeper with the Brazilian soccer club Flamengo calling the grass deplorable. The Cowboys and Ravens will clash in Rio on Sunday. And the WNBA will wrap up the final week of the regular season this week. With the latest in sports, I'm Misty Jordan on the Black Information Network, your home for Black news first.
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2: EGOT winner Viola Davis is getting her flowers at the Congressional Black Caucus Foundation's Phoenix Awards. She received the CBC Chairs Award for her impact on arts and culture and spoke with us on the gold carpet about what the honor means to her.
3: 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It's like, you know, I gotta free somebody else. That's my job.
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5: I'm Ramses Ja on the Black Information Network with another Black hero you should know. On September 11, 2001, First Officer Leroy Homer Jr. was in the cockpit of United Airlines Flight 93. A skilled pilot, a devoted husband, and a proud veteran of the U.S. Air Force, Homer's life was one of dedication and courage. When terrorists hijacked the plane, Homer and the passengers faced an unthinkable choice. Knowing the stakes, they banded together, forcing the plane down in a Pennsylvania field, a selfless act that saved countless lives on the ground and stopped an attack on our nation's capital. Leroy Homer Jr.'s bravery wasn't limited to that day. He broke barriers throughout his career, inspiring young Black aviators to soar. He was more than a pilot. He was a hero, a trailblazer, and a symbol of sacrifice for greater good. As we remember Flight 93 and all the heroes and American lives that we lost on 9/11, let us also honor the legacy of Leroy Homer Jr., a Black man who showed us the true meaning of courage in the face of terror. This is Ramses Ja on your home for 24/7 Black News. 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
7: Alexandria Ikamoni on your home for Black News First, the Black Information Network. Atlanta Public Schools is standing by its students who claim to be the subject of racial slurs during a recent football game. Marching band members from Maynard Jackson High School say they were called names throughout their experience at Jefferson City High School on September 11th. The Jefferson City District stated last week that they were victims of vile and vicious accusations that were unfounded. The Atlanta system responded, saying its students' voices and experiences matter and will be strengthening security measures when out of district. Georgia Senator John Ossoff wants his opponent in the midterms to release transcripts from a former chief of staff on his campaign. The Democrat released a statement Tuesday saying Georgians deserve to know Congressman Mike Collins' ties to some of the most notorious white nationalists. That includes transcripts of phone calls between former aide Kip Talley and right-wing personalities, including Richard Spencer and Nick Fuentes.
8: This is a senior aide to Congressman Mike Collins using official power, using the congressman's office to contact officials at the FBI and the Department of Justice in order to secure the release of a prominent Holocaust denier.
7: Collins' campaign spokesperson said Talley is not employed by or affiliated with the congressman. The Republican candidate for Georgia governor is dropping legal battles against his former foe. The AJC reports Rick Jackson decided to withdraw a campaign fundraising lawsuit against Lieutenant Governor Burt Jones, who lost in the GOP primary. This comes after Jackson dropped a defamation lawsuit earlier this month. Jones has not yet endorsed Jackson in the November midterms. Voter registration offices in Louisiana are heading into local communities statewide to sign up voters ahead of the deadline to register for the fall midterms. Louisiana Voter Registration Week is an annual effort encouraged by the Louisiana Secretary of State. Registration and community outreach events will continue across the state this week. More information about elections and voting is available from the Secretary of State's Elections Division. Louisiana's legislative auditor says property tax hikes could help New Orleans avoid some budget cuts under consideration for 2027. Mayor Helena Moreno and the New Orleans City Council had a budget meeting on Tuesday, during which city leaders proposed nearly $77 million in budget cuts. The city is working to close a $220 million budget gap it announced last year.
9: We've heard you through the hundreds of comments and surveys that you have submitted to us. And we, of course, hear you every single day in neighborhoods across our city. Despite financial constraints we have faced this year, we have been able to enhance city services in important areas. That matters because financial challenges cannot become an excuse for government not to work. But these challenges also can't be ignored.
7: A property tax increase that's under consideration would reportedly bring in more than $42 million to the 2027 budget. I'm Alexandria Ikemoni on your home for Black News First, the Black Information Network.
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11: 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Number 3, Irreplaceable.

0: fountain. And I thought that would capture who she was, as well as just about anything else.
1: 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I'm Bree Wood for the Black Information Network.
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4: Welcome to the journey around America, where we visit iconic locations connected to Black history. 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
6: I'm Misty Jordan on your home for 24/7 News, the Black Information Network. Here's what's happening in your region right now. The Charlotte Metropolitan Police Department is attempting to be transparent about an officer-involved shooting last week where a 47-year-old Black man was killed. The department filed a petition Tuesday to release the body cam footage from the scene. Investigators say an officer shot and killed Curtis Massey when he pulled out a gun during a foot chase. His cousin told WNC Charlotte she thinks her cousin should still be alive.
7: Because they all know who he is. He's well-known over here. He doesn't get in trouble. He doesn't bother nobody. And on top of it, the gun didn't leave his side. He didn't touch the gun. He actually tripped and fell right on the hill.
6: Now community activists are gathering to demand transparency.
8: You know, I feel like they haven't really learned anything, you know, over this time, because we're back to the same thing again. And the things that they did learn, they're not practicing. Tonight, we're going to get together. We're going to talk. You know, we're going to see what we want to do next.
6: Police Chief Estella Patterson says she's deeply committed to being transparent and forthcoming. This year's midterm elections are off to a strong start in Virginia. The Virginia Public Access Project says nearly 66,000 ballots have been cast since early voting began last week. That's nearly three times the number cast during the same period in 2022. About 9,500 early votes have been recorded in the 1st Congressional District, a predominantly urban area. More than 7,500 early votes have been recorded in the 5th and 11th congressional districts. Early voting will continue through October 31st. The last day to register to vote in Virginia is October 23rd. Election day is Tuesday, November 3rd. The Prince William County Board of Supervisors in Virginia voted to significantly reduce the area where data centers can be built without a public hearing. The revised overlay district now limits qualifying data centers to about 3,600 acres, and that's down from 9,700 acres. Most new data centers outside the overlay will require a special use permit and public review. The changes aim to alter the landscape for data center development in the county with a 90-day transition period for certain properties already within the overlay. The vote follows public pressure and debate over recent data center proposals in Prince William County. Data centers are often placed in predominantly Black and low-income communities. Many say this raises concerns about the impact data centers will have on the environment. And Devin Averett is one of 10 inmates who graduated from an 8-week program at the Danville Adult Detention Center in Virginia. The program is aimed at preparing them for life after incarceration. Averett, a Black man, expressed why he joined the program and the positive impact it's made on his life already.
9: It actually was something that helped me out and bettered me. The feeling is amazing. It feels good. I haven't felt this way in a while.
6: The program is called Incarceration Doesn't Define Us. It teaches inmates how to apply for a job, how to search for a home, money management, and education completion. The program organizers emphasize that the real test for graduates will be once they're back in the community. I'm Misty Jordan on your home for Black News First, the Black Information Network.
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10: This is Layla Ali, undefeated world champion, Hall of Fame boxer, wellness advocate, and CEO of Layla Ali Lifestyle. My father, Muhammad Ali, was more than a champion in the ring. He was a global voice for courage, conviction, faith, and justice. The Muhammad Ali Center celebrates his life, his principles, and his willingness to stand for something bigger than himself, reminding us of the power of purpose. To learn more about

0: 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I'm Layla Ali, and my history lives here.
1: I'm Bill Black with another Bet You Didn't Know music fact. 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
2: R&B star Keisha Cole has been added to the lineup for Bizarre Weekend Jamaica 2026, where she'll join Cardi B for the festival's marquee Cardi B and Friends concert at Kingston's National Stadium on October 18th. The event will also be hosted by dancehall star Spice and is expected to attract tens of thousands of fans from around the world. The four-day festival celebrates Caribbean music, culture, fashion, and entertainment. Tickets are on sale now. And legendary hip-hop duo Outkast, made up of Andre 3000 and Big Boi, is suing Oakland rapper and producer Overkast for his stage name. The federal lawsuit alleges trademark infringement, unfair competition, and breach of contract, arguing that Overkast's name is too similar to Outkast and has caused confusion among fans. According to court filings, Outkast claims the artist previously agreed to change his name to Overkast, spelled O-V-E-R-K-X-S-T, but failed to follow through with the deal. The group's trademark company is seeking damages and an order preventing OVRKAST from using the name in music, merchandise, and promotional materials. Get BIN News now on demand 24/7 on the iHeartRadio app.
3: I'm Kevin Brown with another look at modern day Black history you should know. On January 6, 2021, as chaos engulfed the U.S. Capitol,
4: multiple capital injuries,
3: a group of Black officers stood as pillars of resilience and bravery. Among them was Capitol Police Officer Eugene Goodman, who diverted rioters away from the Senate chamber, potentially saving countless lives. Lieutenant Michael Byrd also faced a dire situation, protecting lawmakers from an advancing mob. His decisive actions safeguarded those entrusted to his care. And Officer Harry Dunn fought back against physical threats and racial slurs, standing firm in the defense of the Capitol and democracy. These Black officers and many others remind us that the strength of our democracy lies in those who protect it. So let's never forget to honor their heroism and strive for a nation worthy of their sacrifice. For the Black Information Network, I'm Kevin Brown.
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6: Alexandria Ikamoni on your home for Black News First, the Black Information Network. Atlanta Public Schools is standing by its students who claim to be the subject of racial slurs during a recent football game. Marching band members from Maynard Jackson High School say they were called names throughout their experience at Jefferson City High School on September 11th. The Jefferson City District stated last week that they were victims of vile and vicious accusations that were unfounded. The Atlanta system responded, saying its students' voices and experiences matter and will be strengthening security measures when out of district. Georgia Senator John Ossoff wants his opponent in the midterms to release transcripts from a former chief of staff on his campaign. The Democrat released a statement Tuesday saying Georgians deserve to know Congressman Mike Collins' ties to some of the most notorious white nationalists. That includes transcripts of phone calls between former aide Kip Talley and right-wing personalities, including Richard Spencer and Nick Fuentes.
7: This is a senior aide to Congressman Mike Collins using official power, using the congressman's office to contact officials at the FBI and the Department of Justice in order to secure the release of a prominent Holocaust denier.
6: Collins' campaign spokesperson said Talley is not employed by or affiliated with the congressman. The Republican candidate for Georgia governor is dropping legal battles against his former foe. The AJC reports Rick Jackson decided to withdraw a campaign fundraising lawsuit against Lieutenant Governor Burt Jones, who lost in the GOP primary. This comes after Jackson dropped a defamation lawsuit earlier this month. Jones has not yet endorsed Jackson in the November midterms. Voter registration offices in Louisiana are heading into local communities statewide to sign up voters ahead of the deadline to register for the fall midterms. Louisiana Voter Registration Week is an annual effort encouraged by the Louisiana Secretary of State. Registration and community outreach events will continue across the state this week. More information about elections and voting is available from the Secretary of State's Elections Division. Louisiana's legislative auditor says property tax hikes could help New Orleans avoid some budget cuts under consideration for 2027. Mayor Helena Moreno and the New Orleans City Council had a budget meeting on Tuesday, during which city leaders proposed nearly $77 million in budget cuts. The city is working to close a $220 million budget gap it announced last year.
4: We've heard you through the hundreds of comments and surveys that you have submitted to us. And we, of course, hear you every single day in neighborhoods across our city. Despite financial constraints we have faced this year, we have been able to enhance city services in important areas. That matters because financial challenges cannot become an excuse for government not to work. But these challenges also can't be ignored.
6: A property tax increase that's under consideration would reportedly bring in more than $42 million to the 2027 budget. I'm Alexandria Ikamoni on your home for Black News First, the Black Information Network.
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9: Study shows that the families who could benefit the most from the federal government's new Trump Accounts program are exactly the ones who are not signing up. The investment accounts are designed to help children build wealth over time through long-term investing. Kids that are eligible can receive a free government deposit of $1,000. But according to a Commonwealth survey, only 5% of low to moderate income families who are eligible have opened an account since the program launched back in July. Over 50% of parents say they have heard of the program, but many are still undecided because they do not fully understand how the accounts work. Trump accounts function primarily like retirement investment accounts, and for the most part, the money is invested in low-cost stock market index funds. Children born between 2025 and 2028 may qualify for the one-time federal contribution, and parents do not have to contribute their own money to receive that $1,000 deposit. Money news at 24 and 54 minutes past each hour. I'm Nicole Deal on your home for Black News First, the Black Information Network.
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10: On your home for 24/7 News, the Black Information Network. Black Detroit Mayor Mary Sheffield is non-commenting on whether or not Police Chief Todd Bettison acted appropriately in a phone call with activist Jadonte Smith.
11: This is currently under investigation by the Office of the Inspector General, and I think we all should let that process play out. So really no further comment on it. I remain confident in the chief's ability to lead our city in every major category of crime.
10: The call was recorded and, as she mentioned, is part of an investigation by the Detroit Office of Inspector General. Bettison asked Smith to remove posts on social media showing Sheffield with former boyfriend Marvin Walker and says he made the call as a private citizen and not as a police chief. Sheffield declined comment, saying it's under investigation and we should all let that process play out. Chicago officials have begun the rollout of a major software update to the city's 911 dispatch system. Deputy Mayor for Community Safety Emmanuel Andre says it's time the antiquated system gets an update.
12: The deputy mayor for community safety adds that the new system could shave 33 seconds off response times. 14 Chicago aldermen have sent a letter to the city's black mayor, Brandon Johnson, asking for more time and information on the new system before replacing the existing one. The mayor responding by saying the system has been stress tested and is ready to go. Johnson also mentioning that workers at the Office of Emergency Management and Communications have completed over 4,600 hours of classroom instruction as part of the implementation process. I'm Andrea Coleman on the Black Information Network.
10: We've learned that a third suspect is in custody for the death of a man who was pushed from a CTA train early this month on Chicago's South Side. Cops say 18-year-old Christian McBounds faces five felony counts, including murder in the death of a black man, Kyle Bickham. Authorities have already charged a 15-year-old and a 19-year-old, Catlord Parchman, in the case. Bickham was killed on September 7th after an altercation on a Red Line train. We're learning a local nonprofit is looking for volunteers this weekend. Free Bikes for Kids is holding a bike collection day Saturday from 9 a.m. to 2 p.m. at 11 locations across the metro area. The nonprofit is hoping to collect 3,000 bikes. They're looking for volunteers to help clean the bikes and make any needed repairs. Detroit is a city with a predominantly black population. Now our Washington Roundup. President Trump says U.S. officials met with an Iranian delegation at the United Nations in New York City. Trump told reporters he feels very good right now about the situation. The president called the meeting productive and said another one should be happening soon. While addressing the General Assembly, Trump said he believes Iran won't make a deal with the U.S. until after the midterm elections. The president is also pushing for an end to the Ukraine-Russia war. He met with Ukrainian President Volodymyr Zelensky at the United Nations General Assembly.
13: I think they both want to see the war ended, to be honest with you. It's time. A lot of people being killed, and they don't want that, but I think they both want to see the war ended.
10: The president has blamed the ongoing war for the rise in diesel costs. Trump said he thinks a solution to the war will be found. The average price for diesel has risen past $6.50 for the first time ever. And that's your Washington Roundup. I'm Mike Moore on your home for 24/7 News, the Black Information Network.
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15: Clubs would eventually sprout up on the South Side as a new culture took hold. 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
15: The Chicago blues would go on to become one of the most significant influences on early rock music. 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
2: I'm Bree Wood with BIN News Now. President Trump says he hopes New York City Mayor Zahran Mamdani will be a great one. Following a meeting in New York, both leaders said they're working together on affordable housing.
20: 12,000 homes, 30,000 jobs, the prospect of an entire new neighborhood in a city where housing is the number one cost. And I appreciate the president.
2: Mayor Mamdani says he'll work with anyone, regardless of party, to improve life for New Yorkers. A federal appeals court has upheld Missouri's 2025 congressional map, clearing the way for it to be used in the November election. The group People Not Politicians says it plans to file an emergency appeal with the U.S. Supreme Court. And members of the Congressional Black Caucus are signaling strong support for greater AI regulations. Lawmakers say the U.S. must remain competitive in AI development while also protecting communities from potential risks posed by the rapidly evolving technology. Get BIN News Now on demand 24/7 on the iHeartRadio app.
21: I'm Nicole Deal on your home for 24/7 News, the Black Information Network. A battle is brewing in Texas between the estate of a Tatiana Jefferson and the estate of Marquise Jefferson. And what's at stake is a wrongful death settlement worth over $11 million from the city of Fort Worth. Tatiana is the innocent black woman who was shot and killed inside her home while playing video games with her young nephew in 2019. She was shot by a police officer after a black neighbor called for a welfare check at her house. The officer is in jail. The dispute comes from the black family of Marquise Jefferson, who is deceased. They say even though he was not her biological father, he was a father figure to a Tatiana since birth, and she had his last name, which is also on her birth certificate. His 75-year-old widow is speaking out.
1: It's about justice. It's about honor. It's about fairness and right doing.
21: His family says he paid child support and helped her financially through college. The legal dispute goes back to the probate process and whether he had legal right to be considered a Tatiana's father and therefore entitled to part of the settlement. Officials with ICE say the agent who shot a Venezuelan man in Austin, Texas Sunday was not wearing a body camera, even though he had been issued one. The attorney for 28-year-old Wilbur Perez says he was shot in the back while working as a DoorDash driver.
3: We have filed a federal lawsuit and the judge has ordered that he be present at the first hearing, which is scheduled for Wednesday, September 30th. And that means he won't be deported in the meantime.
21: Kate Goldfinch says her client remains in an ICE processing center with a bullet still in his back. Homeland Security says Perez missed a court hearing and was ordered deported by a judge. The black Republican candidate for the governor of Florida has removed all references to President Trump from his campaign website. The Miami Herald says Byron Donalds' website was previously dominated by Trump endorsements, but all of those mentions have been removed, including a picture of Donalds posing with Trump. The website also used to say that Donalds' top priority once elected governor would be to enact the Trump agenda. That has now been replaced with affordability. The changes come as Trump's approval ratings are hitting record lows. And finally, thousands of black men are incarcerated in Texas prisons, and a recent ruling by a federal judge will soon be keeping them cooler in the summer. The judge is ordering the state to install air conditioning in all Texas prisons. Right now, only about 33% of state-run facilities have cooling. The judge found that a lack of air conditioning is akin to cruel and unusual punishment. The state has until the year 2029 to complete construction. For more news impacting the black community, listen to the Black Information Network on the iHeartRadio app or log on to BINnews.com. 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
22: March 18, 1969, black nurses use their lunch break to protest discrimination at Charleston's Medical College Hospital. The 12 workers are accused of leaving their patients and are fired. The next day, over 60 African-American hospital employees walk off the job and start a strike against the hospital. On April 25th, Governor McNair calls up 1,000 state troopers and National Guardsmen, orders a 9 p.m. curfew, and declares a state of emergency. Coretta Scott King addresses the Emmanuel African Methodist Episcopal Church on April 30th.
23: In our nation, the black working woman is perhaps the most discriminated against.
22: The governor responds with armored personnel carriers and soldiers brandishing bayonets. The black community boycotts Charleston businesses. Some report revenue reductions of as much as 50%. The hospital is eventually charged with 37 instances of civil rights violations by the federal government, who threatened to cut off $12 million in funding. And on June 27th, 1969, hospital president McCord yields. I'm Wesson Tishome for the Black Information Network.
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24: I'm Kevin Brown on your home for 24/7 news, the Black Information Network. And here's what's happening right now. Another top staff member of Chicago Mayor Brandon Johnson's administration is leaving. Correspondent Perry Williams has more.
25: Corporation Counsel Mary Richardson Lowry announced that she's retiring as the city's top lawyer. Alderman Anthony Beal says she will be missed.
26: She was one of the few anchors of common sense, I believe, in this administration that really was really doing the business of the people.
25: Richardson Lowry will be replaced by Renee Hatcher, who's the daughter of the late Gary, Indiana Mayor Richard Hatcher. Hatcher is currently a law professor and legal clinic director at UIC.
24: A Chicago man is being sentenced to 12 years in federal prison for trafficking fentanyl and other drugs from Arizona to Illinois. Alonzo Pohl received the prison term after pleading guilty earlier this year to a federal drug charge. Prosecutors say in 2022 and 2023, Powell received numerous parcels of fentanyl, meth, and cocaine from various locations in Arizona. He then mailed large amounts of cash to individuals in Illinois. A woman who says she was a victim of 49ers player impersonator Dejon Love says she reported him to the team months before his arrest. Gwen Herndon told ESPN she sent a direct complaint form to the 49ers on the team website in December of last year, 8 months before Love was arrested. She says she received a response a week later from Niners brass saying they couldn't comment on any active investigations, but thanking Herndon for her email. Love and another person were charged last month with wire fraud, with investigators saying they defrauded more than 24 women out of roughly $1.3 million. Law enforcement leaders are blaming the Seattle mayor's office for the delay in releasing information following the deadly Bite of Seattle shooting this July. Interim Police Chief Andre Sales and Assistant Chief Tyrone Davis presented their after-action review to City Council yesterday with more details about the response to the shooting. Police claim they were told to hold a news conference 90 minutes after the shooting, but were told to wait until the mayor arrived. The news conference didn't happen until 5 hours after the shooting. Governor Pritzker is taking action to assess the various risks posed by AI to the safety of Illinois residents. Pritzker signed an executive order establishing the Illinois Artificial Intelligence Cabinet. The group will advise state government on preparing for and responding to AI-related incidents, identifying safeguards for public assets and infrastructure, and evaluate additional steps Illinois can take to strengthen AI safety and accountability. Reverend Charles Reginald Johnson Sr. has been named the new senior pastor of Mount Sinai Baptist Church in Seattle, following in the footsteps of the late Reverend Dr. Samuel B. McKinney. Johnson brings decades of ministry experience and a vision focused on faith, family, and community. His journey to Mount Zion began in Los Angeles, where he grew up under the leadership of Dr. Edward Victor Hill and served in various youth ministries. Johnson plans to focus on strengthening families, expanding youth ministries, and engaging with community issues to continue the legacy of Mount Zion as a place of restoration and blessing. I'm Kevin Brown on your home for Black News First, the Black Information Network.
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2: The opinions, beliefs, and viewpoints expressed in this commentary are those of the author and do not necessarily represent those of BIN and its founding partners and employees.
3: I'm James T. Harris, and I have something to say. Jackson, Mississippi, population 80% black, violent crime overwhelming the city, and every single person listening knows exactly what that means demographically. But you're not supposed to say it out loud. Well, I'm saying it. You heard Jackson and crime and you pictured a black community. You were right. Just like if I named any high crime city in America, Baltimore, Detroit, Gary, Milwaukee, Washington, D.C., you already know the demographics. We all know. We've just agreed to pretend we don't. People have argued for decades about why the black family broke down. Some point to the loss of good paying jobs. Others point to mass incarceration, changing cultural norms, easier divorce, the sexual revolution, or government welfare policies. We can debate which factor mattered most. But here's what isn't really in dispute. When fathers disappear, communities pay the price. Whatever combination of forces got us here, fatherlessness is the crisis we have to confront. In Jackson today, over 80% of black children are born to unmarried mothers. 80%. Mississippi's out-of-wedlock rate just crossed 50% statewide. There has never been in human history a functioning society with statistics like that. Not one. It is a guaranteed recipe for crime, violence, dysfunction, and chaos. You want to know why the bodies are stacking up in Jackson? Look at the culture. Jackson bleeds because boys raised themselves. EBT replaced the father's paycheck. Welfare didn't fail black families. It hunted fathers down and replaced them with caseworkers. Now we're shocked the children are feral. You removed their only civilizing force. The father. Stop blaming the police. Stop blaming racism. Stop blaming poverty. A society cannot survive when fathers disappear. Restore the father and you restore the future. I'm James T. Harris for the Black Information Network.
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9: Here's what's trending this hour. The FBI is investigating claims by the hacking group Shiny Hunters that it breached agency systems and stole data belonging to a large number of FBI employees. In a statement, the FBI said it is aware of the allegations and is looking into them. According to Reuters, the group claims the attack was carried out in response to a recent FBI announcement about its hacking methods. I'm Bray Wood with What's Trending.
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10: HBCUs are making headlines after U.S. News and World Report released its 2027 rankings of the nation's historically black colleges and universities. And once again, Spelman College is at the top. The Atlanta-based Women's College is ranked the number one HBCU in the country for the 20th consecutive year, extending a streak that dates back to the beginning of the publication's HBCU rankings. Howard University comes in at number two, followed by Tuskegee University at number three and Morehouse College at number four. And there's a change at the top among public HBCUs. North Carolina A&T has taken the number one spot, ending Florida A&M's seven-year run. U.S. News says its rankings consider factors including graduation and retention rates, social mobility, student debt, and peer assessments. The rankings include 76 HBCUs nationwide. With the latest in HBCU news, I'm Morgan Wood on the Black Information Network.
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15: This is Esther Dillard with another spotlight on Black excellence. Tyler Perry is one of the most successful figures in the entertainment industry. Born in New Orleans, Louisiana in 1969, Emmett Perry Jr. endured a difficult childhood marked by poverty and abuse. After changing his name and moving to Atlanta in 1992, Tyler Perry began writing and producing stage plays that became highly successful.
16: All you gotta do is take an R&B song, put Jesus in it, and it's a gospel song.
15: What? It was also during that time that he created his signature character, the iconic Mabel Medea Simmons.
17: Yea, though she walked in the valley with the shadow of Little Red Riding Hood and the Three Bears.
15: With an estimated net worth of over $1 billion, Tyler Perry is also a generous philanthropist, having donated millions to such causes as education, civil rights, and disaster relief. And another shining example of Black excellence. I'm Esther Dillard on the Black Information Network.
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18: 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The show, which launched in 2021, explores the childhood experiences and personal journeys that shaped some of today's biggest stars. Washington says the new format will allow for deeper conversations about family, community, and identity. The podcast is produced through Washington Simpson Street Production Company and premieres September 30th with new episodes released every Wednesday. And in more entertainment news, Michelle Williams of Destiny's Child is heading back to the classroom. The singer recently revealed that she's enrolled as a sophomore at Regent University in Virginia Beach, Virginia, where she's studying psychology. Williams says she kept the news a secret from family and friends because she worried about not finishing, but now she's committed to earning her degree. In a social media post, she told fans, "I'm going to finish, and I'm going to finish strong." The return to college marks a full circle moment for Williams, who previously studied criminal justice at Illinois State University. With the latest in entertainment at 17 and 47 minutes past each hour, I'm Bree Wood on the Black Information Network, your home for Black news first.

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3: I'm Bill Black with another Bet You Didn't Know music fact. So I just got through reading Mariah Carey's book, The Meaning of Mariah Carey. And in it, she talks about her and Derek Jeter had a brief fling from 97 to 1998 towards the end of her marriage to Tommy Mottola. She also revealed that Derek was the inspiration for this song.

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3: I'm Misty Jordan on your home for 24/7 News, the Black Information Network. Here's what's happening in your region right now. Once again, Charlotte-Mecklenburg Schools is looking for a new superintendent. Wednesday night, the school board voted to fire Dr. Crystal Hill.
4: All those in favor of termination of Dr. Hill for convenience, please raise your hand and keep it up until counted. 1, 2, 3, 4, 5. All those opposed, please keep your hand and raise until it's called counted. 1, 2, 3, 4. It's approved. All right.
3: Hill, a Black woman, was investigated for nearly 3 months over oversight and leadership. A district report shows there was no improper conduct by Dr. Hill. She'll now be paid for a full year's salary as a part of her severance. There have now been 7 superintendents for CMS in the last 15 years. Now to another story involving the Charlotte-Mecklenburg School Board we've been following. A new chair is serving the CMS School Board. Stephanie Sneed, a Black woman, voluntarily resigned as chair before the meeting as she faced a call for removal by 3 members. Sneed will continue to serve on the board. Previous Vice Chair D. Rankin, a Black man, will now take over the position. Sneed said she was a focus of unlawful targeting after being criticized for how she handled a contract with a law firm working for CMS. Waymo has started testing self-driving cars in Charlotte with plans to offer rides in the city's uptown core. The company started with human drivers and has since transitioned to self-driving tests with trained specialists. Waymo has not provided a launch date or route details for driverless cars in Charlotte. The company is working on establishing service centers and investing in local jobs to support its operation in the city. Waymo operates in 14 U.S. cities and regions with plans for expansion into locations like Boston and Sacramento. A former Charlotte City Council member is going to prison. A judge sentenced Tijuana Brown to 10 months for wire fraud conspiracy. The Black woman had been accused of creating fake applications to receive funds through the Paycheck Protection Program during the COVID pandemic. The judge said she used $15,000 to throw a birthday party. She has since paid the money back, and her attorney said she's already been punished and asked the judge for probation. Brown was facing up to 20 years in prison and a $250,000 fine. Supporters for the Brown family say they are all ready to move forward.
5: Her 2 daughters, for them to keep moving forward in the way that they were raised. The judge made many points about their successes, the fact that they had never been in trouble, the fact that they have lived impeccable lives. That is due to the raising that they received from their mother, Tijuana Brown. So I have no doubt that they'll be able to put this behind them and move forward.
3: Her 2 daughters both received probation for also taking part in the scheme. 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
7: Imagine you're walking down the street in New York City. 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
9: This is apology. Apology is not associated with the police or any other organization, but rather is a way for you to tell people what you've done wrong and how you feel about it. 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
7: What would you apologize for?
10: I'm a transit cop. 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
11: Mom, Dad, I'm really sorry. 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
12: For hitting my brother,
13: not voting,
12: I'm really not calling.
14: Terrorizing the West Side.
15: This line shouldn't be for apologies. 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
7: And the man at the other end.
16: I just use the name Mr. Apology because that's the simplest thing.
7: From Wondery, the makers of The Shrink Next Door and Jacked, comes the apology line.
16: Basically, what I'm running amounts to an anonymous public confessional.
7: What happens when you listen to the world's confessions over and over and over?
13: The person who is running this service, I will find out who you are. I'm sorry, but I'm going to kill you.
14: What's your name?
7: Mr. Apology never told callers his real name.
17: I have one question for you, Apology. Who would you have dinner with me?
7: But I knew his name because he was my husband.
18: 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Your dungeon or mine.
7: I'm Marissa Bridge. 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
20: We are facing attacks around voting rights. We are facing attacks around the economy, around health disparities.
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21: Georgia's Gwinnett County residents pressed police about privacy, oversight, and access to license plate reader data.
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23: The opinions, beliefs, and viewpoints expressed in this commentary are those of the author and do not necessarily represent those of BIN and its founding partners and employees. Now it's time to bring the funk with Roland S. Martin.
24: Boy, these MAGA folks are trying to jump ship as fast as they can. Here is Florida Congresswoman Maria Elvira Salazar with a new ad saying, yeah, I'm not with you, Donald Trump.
25: Mr. President, some of your immigration enforcement efforts have gone too far. In July, 50% of the 50,000 people that were detained had no criminal record. Be careful what your advisors are telling you about immigration policy. The same Hispanics who help you get to the White House in 2024 feel betrayed today. You can be for immigration what Lincoln was for slavery and Reagan was for communism. I'm not talking about giving them amnesty. I'm talking about giving them a dignified life in this promised land.
24: But this is the exact same woman appearing on a national television show a few months ago.
25: And we have to fund ICE and DHS, ICE and Border Patrol.
24: Why is this happening? Because Republicans are tanking badly with Latino voters all across the country. Yeah, because Latino voters have finally waken the hell up. Yeah, they should have listened to Black people. Latino voters were backing Donald Trump in 2024 over Joe Biden. But it's not just Latino votes. Guess what Trump has done? Deported Cubans and Venezuelans. They were huge in his winning Florida in 2024. Now they realize, yeah, he lied to you. They weren't just deporting criminals. They just weren't deporting the worst of the worst. The same thing that some of these folks who are Haitian who voted for Trump, they now realize he was screwing your people too. I'm glad to see all these people are now woke. Now y'all realize what Black folks were trying to tell y'all. I'm Roland Martin on the Black Information Network.
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26: Here's what's trending this hour. The Justice Department is arguing that President Trump has the authority to restrict certain news organizations' access as part of the White House, citing national security concerns. In a court filing, the administration said White House access is a privilege, not a constitutional right. The argument comes ahead of an emergency hearing before U.S. District Judge Timothy Kelly, where three news outlets are seeking to have their White House access restored. I'm Bree Wood with What's Trending.
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3: Basketball Hall of Famer Doc Rivers is returning to TV. Rivers has been hired as a game analyst on NBC's NBA coverage. The 64-year-old has more than four decades of experience as an NBA player and coach, including a championship-winning season in 2008 with the Celtics. Week two of the NFL season is done. The Rams beat the Giants on Monday Night Football. Sunday, several teams pulled off huge upsets on the road. The Saints, Raiders, Bengals, and Browns all came away with stunning victories. NFL teams are now turning their attention to week three. The Falcons and Packers will battle from Lambeau on Thursday Night Football. NFL groundkeepers will work overtime this week to get the playing field in order for the league's first ever game in Rio de Janeiro. Multiple sources report that the league is aware of poor conditions at the stadium, with a goalkeeper with the Brazilian soccer club Flamengo calling the grass deplorable. The Cowboys and Ravens will clash in Rio on Sunday. And the WNBA will wrap up the final week of the regular season this week. With the latest in sports, I'm Misty Jordan on the Black Information Network, your home for Black News First.
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So when brother number one was putting together his fourth album, he was accepting submissions of songs. Enter brother number two. Brother number two submits a song for brother number one's album, but brother number one says, uh-uh, that's trash.

0: audiences at the Apollo became known for cheering or booing performers on stage.
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0: The slogan, "Be good or be gone," became the theater's motto. Over the years, the Apollo Theater hosted many memorable events in black music history. The Apollo Theater, a place where dreams are born, legends are made, and history is written. 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
4: I'm Misty Jordan on your home for 24/7 news, the Black Information Network. Here's what's happening in your region right now. Once again, Charlotte-Mecklenburg Schools is looking for a new superintendent. Wednesday night, the school board voted to fire Dr. Crystal Hill.
5: All those in favor of termination of Dr. Hill for convenience, please raise your hand and keep it up until counted. 1, 2, 3, 4, 5. All those opposed, please keep your hand raised until it's called counted. 1, 2, 3, 4. It's approved. All right.
4: Hill, a black woman, was investigated for nearly 3 months over oversight and leadership. A district report shows there was no improper conduct by Dr. Hill. She'll now be paid for a full year's salary as a part of her severance. There have now been 7 superintendents for CMS in the last 15 years. Now to another story involving the Charlotte-Mecklenburg School Board we've been following. A new chair is serving the CMS School Board. Stephanie Sneed, a black woman, voluntarily resigned as chair before the meeting as she faced a call for removal by 3 members. Sneed will continue to serve on the board. Previous vice chair D. Rankin, a black man, will now take over the position. Sneed said she was a focus of unlawful targeting after being criticized for how she handled a contract with a law firm working for CMS. Waymo has started testing self-driving cars in Charlotte with plans to offer rides in the city's uptown core. The company started with human drivers and has since transitioned to self-driving tests with trained specialists. Waymo has not provided a launch date or route details for driverless cars in Charlotte. The company is working on establishing service centers and investing in local jobs to support its operation in the city. Waymo operates in 14 U.S. cities and regions with plans for expansion into locations like Boston and Sacramento. A former Charlotte City Council member is going to prison. A judge sentenced Tijuana Brown to 10 months for wire fraud conspiracy. The black woman had been accused of creating fake applications to receive funds through the Paycheck Protection Program during the COVID pandemic. The judge said she used $15,000 to throw a birthday party. She has since paid the money back, and her attorney said she's already been punished and asked the judge for probation. Brown was facing up to 20 years in prison and a $250,000 fine. Supporters for the Brown family say they are all ready to move forward.
6: Her 2 daughters, for them to keep moving forward in the way that they were raised. The judge made many points about their successes, the fact that they had never been in trouble, the fact that they have lived impeccable lives. That is due to the raising that they received from their mother, Tijuana Brown. So I have no doubt that they'll be able to put this behind them and move forward.
4: Her 2 daughters both received probation for also taking part in the scheme. Listen to the Black Information Network on the iHeartRadio app or log on to BINnews.com. 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I'm Misty Jordan on your home for Black News First, the Black Information Network.
7: I'm Andrea Coleman on the Black Information Network with a special look at the Thurgood Marshall College Fund. In 2018, Dr. Harry L. Williams left the presidency of Delaware State University to take the helm of the Thurgood Marshall College Fund. What's happened since then is a kind of turnaround story that doesn't get told often enough. Since Williams took over, TMCF has more than doubled its staff. Revenue is up 250%. And what's more, Williams has also built bridges to Fortune 500 companies, positioning TMCF as the first stop for employers looking to hire diverse, highly qualified talent straight out of HBCU classrooms. That matters because access to money is only half the equation for these students. access to a career on the other side of graduation is the other half. And the scale he's now overseeing is significant. TMCF represents 57 member schools and close to 314,000 students. That is the largest organization in the country dedicated exclusively to historically Black colleges and universities, Black community colleges, and predominantly Black institutions. 98% of the fund's awards go directly to those schools and their students. Last academic year alone, more than 2,700 students received scholarships through TMCF. Close to 1,000 of them were first-generation college students, which means they are walking a path that nobody in their family has walked before them. Now, heading into TMCF's 40th anniversary in 2027, Williams is launching the Forging Transformation campaign, anchored in a new scholarship model called the Talented 10th Program. 4 years of support, leadership training built in from year one. Williams is proving leadership in this sector should not only be measured in dollars raised, but also in students who make it to graduation day. Lend your support to the Thurgood Marshall College Fund. Donate today at tmcf.org. That's tmcf.org. With 24/7 News, I'm Andrea Coleman on the Black Information Network.
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11: Black Atlanta Mayor Andre Dickens is talking about a major expansion of the Atlanta Beltline on what is called the Northwest Trail Segment 3B.
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13: LeBron James has teamed up with the PGA Tour to kick off a youth-oriented golf event in his hometown of Akron, Ohio.
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14: The opinions, beliefs, and viewpoints expressed in this commentary are those of the author and do not necessarily represent those of BIN and its founding partners and employees.
15: I'm James T. Harris, and I have something to say. Socialism has become one of those words wrapped in comforting language. We're told it means fairness, dignity, affordable health care, free child care, or simply caring for your neighbor. But that's not actually what socialism is. Here's the problem. Most Americans say they like the idea of socialism, yet very few can accurately define it. When New York Mayor Zoran Mamdani speaks to the general public, he says democratic socialism is about dignity, democracy, and opportunity for everyone. But when he speaks to fellow socialists, he says something much more revealing. He says the goal is to seize the means of production. That's not a slogan. That's the definition. Seizing the means of production means taking ownership of the economy away from private citizens and placing it under government control. Factories, farms, major industries, infrastructure. That's socialism. Universal health care and government programs can exist under capitalism. They are not what defines socialism. Political philosophers call this the Malt and Bailey. The Malt is the easy position. Dignity, fairness, democracy. The Bailey is the controversial one. Government ownership of the economy. History matters. When governments have seized the economy on a large scale, the results have too often been disastrous. From Mao's China to Castro's Cuba to Chavez's Venezuela. Different countries, same pattern. Concentrated power, economic decline, and human suffering. If you want to support socialism, that's your right. But don't support a marketing campaign. Understand what its advocates actually mean, not just what they say in campaign speeches, but what they say among themselves. Because words matter, definitions matter. And before America embraces an economic system, Americans ought to know exactly what that system is. I'm James T. Harris for the Black Information Network.
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16: Ending this hour, Ben Crump wants the autopsy report on Nolan Wells made public and intends to release information about what was on Nolan's cell phone found after he died. An emergency hearing is set for later today related to President Trump banning certain media outlets from the White House. And Black Republican candidate for Florida Governor Byron Donalds has reportedly removed all references to President Trump from his campaign website. I'm Esther Dillard, and that's what's trending.
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4: Basketball Hall of Famer Doc Rivers is returning to TV. Rivers has been hired as a game analyst on NBC's NBA coverage. The 64-year-old has more than four decades of experience as an NBA player and coach, including a championship-winning season in 2008 with the Celtics. Week two of the NFL season is done. The Rams beat the Giants on Monday Night Football. Sunday, several teams pulled off huge upsets on the road. The Saints, Raiders, Bengals, and Browns all came away with stunning victories. NFL teams are now turning their attention to week three. The Falcons and Packers will battle from Lambeau on Thursday Night Football. NFL groundkeepers will work overtime this week to get the playing field in order for the league's first ever game in Rio de Janeiro. Multiple sources report that the league is aware of poor conditions at the stadium, with a goalkeeper with the Brazilian soccer club Flamengo calling the grass deplorable. The Cowboys and Ravens will clash in Rio on Sunday. And the WNBA will wrap up the final week of the regular season this week. With the latest in sports, I'm Misty Jordan on the Black Information Network, your home for Black News First.
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19: 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Number 3, Undecided.

0: 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That's crazy.
1: 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I'm Bill Black, and that's another Bet You Didn't Know music fact on the Black Information Network.
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5: I'm Kevin Brown on your home for 24/7 news, the Black Information Network. And here's what's happening right now. Another top staff member of Chicago Mayor Brandon Johnson's administration is leaving. Correspondent Perry Williams has more.
6: Corporation Counsel Mary Richardson Lowry announced that she's retiring as the city's top lawyer. Alderman Anthony Beal says she will be missed.
7: She was one of the few anchors of common sense, I believe, in this administration that really was really, really doing the business of the people.
6: Richardson Lowry will be replaced by Renee Hatcher, who's the daughter of the late Gary, Indiana Mayor Richard Hatcher. Hatcher is currently a law professor and legal clinic director at UIC.
5: Law enforcement leaders are blaming the Seattle mayor's office for the delay in releasing information following the deadly Bite of Seattle shooting this July. Interim Police Chief Andre Sales and Assistant Chief Tyrone Davis presented their after-action review to City Council yesterday with more details about the response to the shooting. Police claim they were told to hold a news conference 90 minutes after the shooting, but were told to wait until the mayor arrived. The news conference didn't happen until 5 hours after the shooting. A woman who says she was a victim of 49ers player impersonator Dejon Love says she reported him to the team months before his arrest. Gwen Herndon told ESPN she sent a direct complaint form to the 49ers on the team website in December of last year, 8 months before Love was arrested. She says she received a response a week later from Niners brass saying they couldn't comment on any active investigations, but thanking Herndon for her email. Love and another person were charged last month with wire fraud, with investigators saying they defrauded more than 24 women out of roughly $1.3 million. A Chicago man is being sentenced to 12 years in federal prison for trafficking fentanyl and other drugs from Arizona to Illinois. Alonzo Pohl received the prison term after pleading guilty earlier this year to a federal drug charge. Prosecutors say in 2022 and 2023, Powell received numerous parcels of fentanyl, meth, and cocaine from various locations in Arizona. He then mailed large amounts of cash to individuals in Illinois. Governor Pritzker is taking action to assess the various risks posed by AI to the safety of Illinois residents. Pritzker signed an executive order establishing the Illinois Artificial Intelligence Cabinet. The group will advise state government on preparing for and responding to AI-related incidents, identifying safeguards for public assets and infrastructure, and evaluate additional steps Illinois can take to strengthen AI safety and accountability. Reverend Charles Reginald Johnson Sr. has been named the new senior pastor of Mount Sinai Baptist Church in Seattle, following in the footsteps of the late Reverend Dr. Samuel B. McKinney. Johnson brings decades of ministry experience and a vision focused on faith, family, and community. His journey to Mount Zion began in Los Angeles, where he grew up under the leadership of Dr. Edward Victor Hill and served in various youth ministries. Johnson plans to focus on strengthening families, expanding youth ministries, and engaging with community issues to continue the legacy of Mount Zion as a place of restoration and blessing. I'm Kevin Brown on your home for Black News First, the Black Information Network.
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3: 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Here's what's happening in your region right now. Once again, Charlotte-Mecklenburg Schools is looking for a new superintendent. Wednesday night, the school board voted to fire Dr. Chris

0: Dr. Hill.
1: All those in favor of termination of Dr. Hill for convenience, please raise your hand and keep it up until counted. 1, 2, 3, 4, 5. All those opposed, please keep your hand and raise until it's call counted. 1, 2, 3, 4. It's approved. All right.
0: Hill, a Black woman, was investigated for nearly 3 months over oversight and leadership. A district report shows there was no improper conduct by Dr. Hill. She'll now be paid for a full year's salary as a part of her severance. There have now been 7 superintendents for CMS in the last 15 years. Now to another story involving the Charlotte-Mecklenburg School Board we've been following. A new chair is serving the CMS School Board. Stephanie Sneed, a Black woman, voluntarily resigned as chair before the meeting as she faced a call for removal by 3 members. Sneed will continue to serve on the board. Previous Vice Chair D. Rankin, a Black man, will now take over the position. Sneed said she was a focus of unlawful targeting after being criticized for how she handled a contract with a law firm working for CMS. Waymo has started testing self-driving cars in Charlotte with plans to offer rides in the city's uptown core. The company started with human drivers and has since transitioned to self-driving tests with trained specialists. Waymo has not provided a launch date or route details for driverless cars in Charlotte. The company is working on establishing service centers and investing in local jobs to support its operation in the city. Waymo operates in 14 U.S. cities and regions with plans for expansion into locations like Boston and Sacramento. A former Charlotte City Council member is going to prison. A judge sentenced Tijuana Brown to 10 months for wire fraud conspiracy. The Black woman had been accused of creating fake applications to receive funds through the Paycheck Protection Program during the COVID pandemic. The judge said she used $15,000 to throw a birthday party. She has since paid the money back, and her attorney said she's already been punished and asked the judge for probation. Brown was facing up to 20 years in prison and a $250,000 fine. Supporters for the Brown family say they are all ready to move forward.
2: Her 2 daughters, for them to keep moving forward in the way that they were raised. The judge made many points about their successes, the fact that they had never been in trouble, the fact that they have lived impeccable lives. That is due to the raising that they received from their mother, Tijuana Brown. So I have no doubt that they'll be able to put this behind them and move forward.
0: Her 2 daughters both received probation for also taking part in the scheme. 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I'm Misty Jordan on your home for Black News First, the Black Information Network.
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7: Most people know about Restaurant Week, but not everyone knows there's a Black Restaurant Week born in Houston, Texas in 2016 and is now spreading to cities across the country. It's more than just menus. It's a movement.
8: And so we really want to create something that was more all-inclusive to the creative things we were seeing happening in the food scene.
7: That's one of the three founders, Fallon Farrell.
8: As we've grown through the years, we've literally watched businesses start off as like a pop-up food tent and now having like two or three locations.
7: From soul food kitchens to hidden gem caterers, Black Restaurant Week shines a light where it's long been missing. It's helped generate tens of millions of dollars for Black-owned businesses, keeping legacies alive and creating new ones. And it's part of Black history still being written every time a diner takes that first bite. I'm Esther Dillard for the Black Information Network.
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10: BIN and its founding partners and employees. Now it's time to bring the funk with Roland S. Martin.
11: Boy, these MAGA folks are trying to jump ship as fast as they can. Here is Florida Congresswoman Maria Elvira Salazar with a new ad saying, yeah, I'm not with you, Donald Trump.
12: Mr. President, some of your immigration enforcement efforts have gone too far. In July, 50% of the 50,000 people that were detained had no criminal record. Be careful what your advisors are telling you about immigration policy. The same Hispanics who help you get to the White House in 2024 feel betrayed today. You can be for immigration what Lincoln was for slavery and Reagan was for communism. I'm not talking about giving them amnesty. I'm talking about giving them a dignified life in this promised land.
11: But this is the exact same woman appearing on a national television show a few months ago.
12: And we have to fund ICE and DHS, ICE and Border Patrol.
11: Why is this happening? Because Republicans are tanking badly with Latino voters all across the country. Yeah, because Latino voters have finally wakened the hell up. Yeah, they should have listened to Black people. Latino voters were backing Donald Trump in 2024 over Joe Biden. But it's not just Latino votes. Guess what Trump has done? Deported Cubans and Venezuelans. They were huge in his winning Florida in 2024. Now they realize, yeah, he lied to you. They weren't just deporting criminals. They just weren't deporting the worst of the worst. The same thing that some of these folks who are Haitian who voted for Trump, they now realize he was screwing your people too. I'm glad to see all these people are now woke. Now y'all realize what Black folks were trying to tell y'all. I'm Roland Martin of the Black Information Network.
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7: Trending this hour, Iran's president accused President Trump of a bullying mentality. He spoke at the UN General Assembly Wednesday, adding Iran will not surrender in its war with the U.S. Jackson, Mississippi police say a second arrest has been made in the murder investigation into a Black woman found hanging from a tree. And more than $174 million federal dollars are headed to HBCUs from the U.S. Department of Education. I'm Esther Dillard, and that's what's trending.
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0: Basketball Hall of Famer Doc Rivers is returning to TV. Rivers has been hired as a game analyst on NBC's NBA coverage. The 64-year-old has more than four decades of experience as an NBA player and coach, including a championship-winning season in 2008 with the Celtics. Week two of the NFL season is done. The Rams beat the Giants on Monday Night Football. Sunday, several teams pulled off huge upsets on the road. The Saints, Raiders, Bengals, and Browns all came away with stunning victories. NFL teams are now turning their attention to week three. The Falcons and Packers will battle from Lambeau on Thursday Night Football. NFL groundkeepers will work overtime this week to get the playing field in order for the league's first ever game in Rio de Janeiro. Multiple sources report that the league is aware of poor conditions at the stadium, with a goalkeeper with the Brazilian soccer club Flamengo calling the grass deplorable. The Cowboys and Ravens will clash in Rio on Sunday. And the WNBA will wrap up the final week of the regular season this week. With the latest in sports, I'm Misty Jordan on the Black Information Network, your home for Black News First.
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So when Brother Number One was putting together his fourth album, he was accepting submissions of songs. Enter Brother Number Two. Brother Number Two submits a song for Brother Number One's album, but Brother Number One says, uh-uh, that's trash. So Brother Number

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3: Mr. Dillard, on your home for 24/7 news, the Black Information Network. Georgia Senator John Ossoff is accusing his Republican opponent of ties to white nationalists. The Democrat wants Congressman Mike Collins to release transcripts of phone calls between former Collins aide Kip Talley and figures including Richard Spencer and Nick Fuentes.
4: This is a senior aide to Congressman Mike Collins using official power, using the congressman's office to contact officials at the FBI and the Department of Justice in order to secure the release of a prominent Holocaust denier.
3: Also, Ossoff says Georgians deserve to know. A Collins campaign spokesman says Talley does not work for the congressman and has no affiliation with him. Atlanta Public Schools says it believes it's banned students. Members of the Maynard Jackson High School marching band say they heard racial slurs throughout a September 11th football game at Jefferson City High School. Last week, the Jefferson City District called those accusations vile, vicious, and unfounded. On Tuesday, Atlanta's school system said its students' voices and experiences matter. The district also plans to tighten security for out-of-district events. New Orleans may lean on higher property taxes to spare some of the cuts on the table for 2027. Louisiana's legislative auditor says a tax hike could help. On Tuesday, Mayor Helena Moreno and the city council met on the budget, and city leaders proposed nearly $77 million in cuts. The city is working to close a $220 million gap it announced last year.
5: We've heard you through the hundreds of comments and surveys that you have submitted to us. And we, of course, hear you every single day in neighborhoods across our city. Despite financial constraints we have faced this year, we have been able to enhance city services in important areas. That matters because financial challenges cannot become an excuse for government not to work. But these challenges also can't be ignored.
3: The property tax increase under consideration would reportedly bring in more than $42 million for the 2027 budget. Louisiana is bringing voter registration to neighborhoods before the fall midterms. Registration offices are heading into communities statewide for Louisiana Voter Registration Week. The Secretary of State encourages the annual effort. Registration and outreach events continue across the state this week. The Secretary of State's Education Division has more information about elections and voting. And finally, Emory, Georgia Tech, and the University of Georgia all rank among the nation's top 100 colleges. U.S. News and World Report's new best overall college rankings put Emory at number 23, Georgia Tech at 29, and UGA at 52. Berry College outside Rome tied for second among the best regional universities in the South. For more news impacting the Black community, listen to the Black Information Network on the iHeartRadio app or log on to BINnews.com. 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
0: A new study shows that the families who could benefit the most from the federal government's new Trump Accounts program are exactly the ones who are not signing up. The investment accounts are designed to help children build wealth over time through long-term investing. Kids that are eligible can receive a free government deposit of $1,000. But according to a Commonwealth survey, only 5% of low to moderate income families who are eligible have opened an account since the program launched back in July. Over 50% of parents say they have heard of the program, but many are still undecided because they do not fully understand how the accounts work. Trump accounts function primarily like retirement investment accounts, and for the most part, the money is invested in low-cost stock market index funds. Children born between 2025 and 2028 may qualify for the one-time federal contribution, and parents do not have to contribute their own money to receive that $1,000 deposit. Money news at 24 and 54 minutes past each hour. I'm Nicole Deal on your home for Black News First, the Black Information Network.
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7: More on your home for 24/7 News, the Black Information Network. Black Detroit Mayor Mary Sheffield is not commenting on whether or not Police Chief Todd Bettison acted appropriately in a phone call with activist Jadonte Smith.
17: This is currently under investigation by the Office of the Inspector General, and I think we all should let that process play out. So really no further comment on it. I remain confident in the chief's ability to lead our city in every major category of crime.
7: The call was recorded and, as she mentioned, is part of an investigation by the Detroit Office of Inspector General. Bettison asked Smith to remove posts on social media showing Sheffield with former boyfriend Marvin Walker and says he made the call as a private citizen and not as a police chief. Sheffield declined comment, saying it's under investigation and we should all let that process play out. Chicago officials have begun the rollout of a major software update to the city's 911 dispatch system. Deputy Mayor for Community Safety Emmanuel Andre says it's time the antiquated system gets an update.
18: The deputy mayor for community safety adds that the new system could shave 33 seconds off response times. 14 Chicago aldermen have sent a letter to the city's black mayor, Brandon Johnson, asking for more time and information on the new system before replacing the existing one. The mayor responding by saying the system has been stress tested and is ready to go. Johnson also mentioning that workers at the Office of Emergency Management and Communications have completed over 4,600 hours of classroom instruction as part of the implementation process. I'm Andrea Coleman on the Black Information Network.
7: We've learned that a third suspect is in custody for the death of a man who was pushed from a CTA train early this month on Chicago's South Side. Cops say 18-year-old Christian McBounds faces five felony counts, including murder in the death of a black man, Kyle Bickham. Authorities have already charged a 15-year-old and a 19-year-old, Catlord Parchman. In the case, Bickham was killed on September 7th after an altercation on a Red Line train. We're learning a local nonprofit is looking for volunteers this weekend. Free Bikes for Kids is holding a bike collection day Saturday from 9 a.m. to 2 p.m. at 11 locations across the metro area. The nonprofit is hoping to collect 3,000 bikes. They're looking for volunteers to help clean the bikes and make any needed repairs. Detroit is a city with a predominantly black population. Now our Washington Roundup. President Trump says U.S. officials met with an Iranian delegation at the United Nations in New York City. Trump told reporters he feels very good right now about the situation. The president called the meeting productive and said another one should be happening soon. While addressing the General Assembly, Trump said he believes Iran won't make a deal with the U.S. until after the midterm elections. The president is also pushing for an end to the Ukraine-Russia war. He met with Ukrainian President Volodymyr Zelensky at the United Nations General Assembly.
19: I think they both want to see the war ended, to be honest with you. It's time. A lot of people being killed, and they don't want that, but I think they both want to see the war ended.
7: The president has blamed the ongoing war for the rise in diesel costs. Trump said he thinks a solution to the war will be found. The average price for diesel has risen past $6.50 for the first time ever. And that's your Washington Roundup. I'm Mike Moore on your home for 24/7 News, the Black Information Network.
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4: On August 7th, 1948, Alice Coachman made history as the first black woman to win an Olympic gold medal. Her victory in the high jump at the London Olympic Summer Games cemented her legacy as a trailblazer in sports and beyond. Coachman was born in Albany, Georgia in 1923 and grew up in the segregated South where opportunities for black athletes, particularly women, were scarce. Despite these challenges, her determination was undeniable. She trained barefoot on dirt roads with homemade equipment, proving that passion can overcome the biggest obstacles. At the 1948 Olympics, Coachman's high jump cleared the bar at 5 feet 6 1/8 inches, and she became the first black woman to win a gold medal. Beyond the track, Coachman became a role model and advocate for young athletes, encouraging them to pursue their dreams regardless of any barriers along the way. As we celebrate all of our country's gold medal winners, let's also take a moment to remember Alice Coachman, the first black woman to win an Olympic gold medal. This is Bree Wood for the Black Information Network.
3: I'm Esther Dillard with BIN News Now. Texas has been ordered to put air conditioning in all prison cells. It's a victory for groups that advocate for those in prison.
21: I'm getting feedback from the folks inside is that they're excited.
3: Amite Dominic heads the Dallas-based Texas Prisoners Community Advocates. She agrees with the federal judge's ruling, which calls the lack of cooling cruel and unusual punishment. President Trump is set to welcome Chinese President Xi Jinping to Washington, D.C. The two leaders are expected to discuss trade and AI during their second face-to-face meeting this year. And once the only place black travelers could rest their heads in segregated Longview, Texas, White's Motel has been saved from the wrecking ball. KLTV reports the motel is getting a state historic marker instead. On Friday, the owner said they were 2 weeks away from demolition before preservationists stepped in. Get BIN News Now on demand 24/7 on the iHeartRadio app.
0: I'm Nicole Deal on your home for 24/7 News, the Black Information Network. A teenage girl is dead and three teenage boys are in jail after an alleged armed robbery turned into a murder in Florida.
22: Three juveniles allegedly planned to rob the victim of a firearm she intended to sell. That attempted robbery escalated into violence and a young life was cut short.
0: Riviera Beach Police Chief Michael Coleman, who is black, says the 17-year-old girl was shot in the head during the alleged robbery at a park last month. Two 16-year-olds and a 17-year-old were arrested on Tuesday.
22: This case here has shocked this community and shocked me as well. We have several young men went out to commit a dangerous violent act and subsequently shot and killed someone in their community.
0: The teenage boys are facing charges of first-degree murder and other charges. The chief says the investigation is still open and more arrests may be coming. Authorities in Texas are investigating a shooting that killed a student near a Houston high school on Tuesday. The shooting was reported around 2:40 p.m. shortly after school was dismissed for the day. Investigators say the 15-year-old was shot on a sidewalk near the school. Initially, he was hospitalized in critical condition, but was later pronounced dead. Harris County deputies are investigating, but do not know whether the shooter is a student at the school or what the motive was. So far, no arrests have been made. A surrogacy fight that reached the U.S. Supreme Court is coming to an end. Surrogate McKenna West, who is black, has been fighting to keep the child she carried for a Los Angeles couple in a custody dispute. However, the U.S. Supreme Court recently declined to hear the case. The couple sought to terminate the pregnancy after learning the fetus had a heart defect, but West continued the pregnancy and later moved to Texas to have the baby. Here's what she said at the time.
23: I just know that he's a fighter and he deserves to be surrounded by people who are 100% willing to fight alongside him.
0: Despite her efforts to gain parental rights, courts in both Texas and California ruled the child belongs to the intended parents, who are the child's biological relatives. The Southern Christian Leadership Conference is calling for an independent investigation into an incident at a Florida high school volleyball game earlier this month. Video from the game shows students holding a black doll in the air and passing it around, including holding it upside down. According to the Nassau County School District, a student brought the doll to the game as part of an assignment for a parenting class. Some in attendance believe the doll was being used to mock or intimidate the predominantly black visiting team. Officials say the behavior of the students was inappropriate, but there was no evidence of racial slurs. And finally, the black man convicted of killing black Dallas, Texas rapper Mo 3 is appealing his capital murder conviction and life sentence. Attorneys for Keywon White are reviewing the trial record for possible legal errors. I'm Nicole Deal on your home for black news first, the Black Information Network.
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18: In 2019, marine scientists discovered the remains of the Clotilda at the bottom of Alabama's Mobile River. The Clotilda is believed to be the last known intact U.S. slave ship. In 1860, the Clotilda smuggled 110 Africans to Alabama, decades after the importation of slaves was outlawed in the United States. To hide the crime, the ship's captain, William Foster, burned and sunk the ship. Surviving ancestors of that final harrowing journey went on to establish Africatown, which still exists today. In her best-selling book, Barracoon, released in 2018, Zora Neale Hurston tells the story of Cudjoe Lewis, the last enslaved African on the Clotilda. The book details Lewis's experiences aboard the slave ship and his role in founding Africatown. Lewis died in 1935 at the age of 94. Africatown and the Clotilda are an intricate part of the national conversation about reparations, highlighting the lasting legacy of this dark chapter in American history. I'm Andrea Coleman on the Black Information Network.
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5: I'm Kevin Brown on your home for 24/7 news, the Black Information Network. And here's what's happening right now. Another top staff member of Chicago Mayor Brandon Johnson's administration is leaving. Correspondent Perry Williams has more.
6: Corporation Counsel Mary Richardson Lowry announced that she's retiring as the city's top lawyer. Alderman Anthony Beal says she will be missed.
8: She was one of the few anchors of common sense, I believe, in this administration that really was doing the business of the people.
6: Richardson Lowry will be replaced by Renee Hatcher, who's the daughter of the late Gary, Indiana Mayor Richard Hatcher. Hatcher is currently a law professor and legal clinic director at UIC.
5: Law enforcement leaders are blaming the Seattle mayor's office for the delay in releasing information following the deadly Bite of Seattle shooting this July. Interim Police Chief Andre Sales and Assistant Chief Tyrone Davis presented their after-action review to City Council yesterday with more details about the response to the shooting. Police claim they were told to hold a news conference 90 minutes after the shooting, but were told to wait until the mayor arrived. The news conference didn't happen until 5 hours after the shooting. A woman who says she was a victim of 49ers player impersonator Dejon Love says she reported him to the team months before his arrest. Gwen Herndon told ESPN she sent a direct complaint form to the 49ers on the team website in December of last year, 8 months before Love was arrested. She says she received a response a week later from Niners brass saying they couldn't comment on any active investigations, but thanking Herndon for her email. Love and another person were charged last month with wire fraud, with investigators saying they defrauded more than 24 women out of roughly $1.3 million. A Chicago man is being sentenced to 12 years in federal prison for trafficking fentanyl and other drugs from Arizona to Illinois. Alonzo Pope received the prison term after pleading guilty earlier this year to a federal drug charge. Prosecutors say in 2022 and 2023, Powell received numerous parcels of fentanyl, meth, and cocaine from various locations in Arizona. He then mailed large amounts of cash to individuals in Illinois. Governor Pritzker is taking action to assess the various risks posed by AI to the safety of Illinois residents. Pritzker signed an executive order establishing the Illinois Artificial Intelligence Cabinet. The group will advise state government on preparing for and responding to AI-related incidents, identifying safeguards for public assets and infrastructure, and evaluate additional steps Illinois can take to strengthen AI safety and accountability. Reverend Charles Reginald Johnson Sr. has been named the new senior pastor of Mount Sinai Baptist Church in Seattle, following in the footsteps of the late Reverend Dr. Samuel B. McKinney. Johnson brings decades of ministry experience and a vision focused on faith, family, and community. His journey to Mount Zion began in Los Angeles, where he grew up under the leadership of Dr. Edward Victor Hill and served in various youth ministries. Johnson plans to focus on strengthening families, expanding youth ministries, and engaging with community issues to continue the legacy of Mount Zion as a place of restoration and blessing. I'm Kevin Brown on your home for Black News First, the Black Information Network.
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10: Imagine you're walking down the street in New York City. 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
12: This is apology. Apology is not associated with the police or any other organization, but rather is a way for you to tell people what you have done wrong and how you feel about it. 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Thank you.
10: What would you apologize for?
13: I'm a transit cop. 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
24: Mom, Dad, I'm really sorry. 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
10: This is the story of that phone line.
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28: Terrorizing the West Side.
29: This line shouldn't be for apologies. It should be for deranged, psychotic people. Crazy. I don't believe this.
10: And the man at the other end.
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10: From Wondery, the makers of The Shrink Next Door and Jacked, comes The Apology Line.
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34: 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Your dungeon or mine.
10: I'm Marissa Bridge. For 15 years, I watched the Apology Line grow. And I saw Mr. Apology unravel.
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3: The opinions, beliefs, and viewpoints expressed in this commentary are those of the author and do not necessarily represent those of BIN and its founding partners and employees.
4: I'm James T. Harris, and I have something to say. Jackson, Mississippi, population 80% Black, violent crime overwhelming the city, and every single person listening knows exactly what that means demographically. But you're not supposed to say it out loud. Well, I'm saying it. You heard Jackson and crime and you pictured a Black community. You were right. Just like if I named any high crime city in America, Baltimore, Detroit, Gary, Milwaukee, Washington, D.C., you already know the demographics. We all know. We've just agreed to pretend we don't. People have argued for decades about why the Black family broke down. Some point to the loss of good paying jobs. Others point to mass incarceration, changing cultural norms, easier divorce, the sexual revolution, or government welfare policies. We can debate which factor mattered most. But here's what isn't really in dispute. When fathers disappear, communities pay the price. Whatever combination of forces got us here, fatherlessness is the crisis we have to confront. In Jackson today, over 80% of Black children are born to unmarried mothers. 80%. Mississippi's out-of-wedlock rate just crossed 50% statewide. There has never been in human history a functioning society with statistics like that. Not one. It is a guaranteed recipe for crime, violence, dysfunction, and chaos. You want to know why the bodies are stacking up in Jackson? Look at the culture. Jackson bleeds because boys raised themselves. EBT replaced the father's paycheck. Welfare didn't fail Black families. It hunted fathers down and replaced them with caseworkers. Now we're shocked the children are feral. You removed their only civilizing force,
0: the father. Stop blaming the police. Stop blaming racism. Stop blaming poverty. A society cannot survive when fathers disappear. Restore the father and you restore the future. I'm James T. Harris for the Black Information Network.
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3: Here's what's trending this hour. Texas has been ordered to put air conditioning in all prison cells. It's a victory for groups that advocate for those in prison. President Trump is set to welcome Chinese President Xi Jinping to Washington, D.C. And once the only place Black travelers could rest their heads in segregated Longview, Texas, White's Motel has been saved from the wrecking ball. I'm Esther Dillard, and that's what's trending.
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2: HBCUs are making headlines after U.S. News and World Report released its 2027 rankings of the nation's historically Black colleges and universities. And once again, Spelman College is at the top. The Atlanta-based Women's College is ranked the number one HBCU in the country for the 20th consecutive year, extending a streak that dates back to the beginning of the publication's HBCU rankings. Howard University comes in at number two, followed by Tuskegee University at number three and Morehouse College at number four. And there's a change at the top among public HBCUs. North Carolina A&T has taken the number one spot, ending Florida A&M's seven-year run. U.S. News says its rankings consider factors including graduation and retention rates, social mobility, student debt, and peer assessments. The rankings include 76 HBCUs nationwide. With the latest in HBCU news, I'm Morgan Wood on the Black Information Network.
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2: From Insecure to the Congressional Black Caucus 55th Annual Legislative Conference in Washington, D.C., actor Kendrick Sampson is using his platform to talk about more than just Hollywood.
6: Our people are being targeted, attacked. It's our stories, but who tells our stories? People. It's our storytellers. They're attacking our people. And no one has to question that. There's not a rise in white delusion, and then maybe our deaths are attributed to something else. We got 400 years of evidence. I mean, let's not be delusional. Let's not be as delusional as the American dream, okay? Ain't no better people at imagining, at turning scraps into true power. You know what I'm saying? I'll be saying this all the time. Now you got oxtails as a delicacy. Next year it's going to be chitlins.
2: The Insecure actor, who fans know and love as Nathan from the hit HBO series, also participated in Congresswoman Jasmine Crockett's Platforms and Purpose panel. With the latest in entertainment news, I'm Morgan Wood on the Black Information Network, BINnews.com. 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
7: On December 9th, 1946, in Philadelphia, Howard Stanley Frankie Beverly was born. In 1970, he would form the group Raw Soul, which later was renamed Maze.
8: Back and
7: under under the mentorship of Marvin Gaye, Frankie Beverly and Maze will go on to give us 9 gold albums. Frankie Beverly and May's live experience was more like a party than a concert. Dressed in his signature all white, crowds would stand at their feet and sing to the top of their lungs.
8: Joy, ooh, and pain. I like sunshine and rain.
7: Sadly, on September 10th, 2024, Frankie Beverly left us with hits for lifetimes to come.

0: as she faced a call for removal by three members. Sneed will continue to serve on the board. Previous Vice Chair D. Rankin, a black man, will now take over the position. Sneed said she was a focus of unlawful targeting after being criticized for how she handled a contract with a law firm working for CMS. Waymo has started testing self-driving cars in Charlotte with plans to offer rides in the city's uptown core. The company started with human drivers and has since transitioned to self-driving tests with trained specialists. Waymo has not provided a launch date or route details for driverless cars in Charlotte. The company is working on establishing service centers and investing in local jobs to support its operation in the city. Waymo operates in 14 U.S. cities and regions with plans for expansion into locations like Boston and Sacramento. A former Charlotte City Council member is going to prison. A judge sentenced Tijuana Brown to 10 months for wire fraud conspiracy. The black woman had been accused of creating fake applications to receive funds through the Paycheck Protection Program during the COVID pandemic. The judge said she used $15,000 to throw a birthday party. She has since paid the money back, and her attorney said she's already been punished and asked the judge for probation. Brown was facing up to 20 years in prison and a $250,000 fine. Supporters for the Brown family say they are all ready to move forward.
1: Her two daughters, for them to keep moving forward in the way that they were raised. The judge made many points about their successes, the fact that they had never been in trouble, the fact that they have lived impeccable lives. That is due to the raising that they received from their mother, Tijuana Brown. So I have no doubt that they'll be able to put this behind them and move forward.
0: Her two daughters both received probation for also taking part in the scheme. 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I'm Misty Jordan on your home for Black News First, the Black Information Network.
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4: 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Will four homicides in a week, including the killing of a four-year-old, change Charlotte's approach to youth violence prevention? 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
8: Most people know about Restaurant Week, but not everyone knows there's a Black Restaurant Week born in Houston, Texas in 2016 and is now spreading to cities across the country. It's more than just menus. It's a movement.
9: And so we really want to create something that was more all-inclusive to the creative things we were seeing happening in the food scene.
8: That's one of the three founders, Fallon Farrell.
9: As we've grown through the years, we've literally watched businesses start off as like a pop-up food tent and now having like two or three locations.
8: From soul food kitchens to hidden gem caterers, Black Restaurant Week shines a light where it's long been missing. It's helped generate tens of millions of dollars for Black-owned businesses, keeping legacies alive and creating new ones. And it's part of Black history still being written every time a diner takes that first bite. I'm Esther Dillard for the Black Information Network.
10: 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Built near where so many Africans first arrived in chains, the International African American Museum in my

0: Former Charlotte City Council member is going to prison. A judge sentenced Tiawana Brown to 10 months for wire fraud conspiracy. The black woman had been accused of creating fake applications to receive funds through the Paycheck Protection Program during the COVID pandemic. The judge said she used $15,000 to throw a birthday party. She has since paid the money back, and her attorney said she's already been punished and asked the judge for probation. Brown was facing up to 20 years in prison and a $250,000 fine. Supporters for the Brown family say they are all ready to move forward.
1: Her two daughters, for them to keep moving forward in the way that they were raised. The judge made many points about their successes, the fact that they had never been in trouble, the fact that they have lived impeccable lives. That is due to the raising that they received from their mother, Tiawana Brown. So I have no doubt that they'll be able to put this behind them and move forward.
0: Her two daughters both received probation for also taking part in the scheme. 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I'm Misty Jordan on your home for Black News First, the Black Information Network.
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5: This is Layla Ali, undefeated world champion Hall of Fame boxer, wellness advocate, and CEO of Layla Ali Lifestyle. My father, Muhammad Ali, was more than a champion in the ring. He was a global voice for courage, conviction, faith, and justice. The Muhammad Ali Center celebrates his life, his principles, and his willingness to stand for something bigger than himself, reminding us of the power of purpose. To learn more about the

0: /history. I'm Layla Ali, and my history lives here.
1: I'm Bill Black with another Bet You Didn't Know music fact. 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
4: Most people know about Restaurant Week, but not everyone knows there's a Black Restaurant Week born in Houston, Texas in 2016 and is now spreading to cities across the country. It's more than just menus. It's a movement.
5: And so we really want to create something that was more all-inclusive to the creative things we were seeing happening in the food scene.
4: That's one of the three founders, Fallon Farrell.
5: As we've grown through the years, we've literally watched businesses start off as like a pop-up food tent and now having like two or three locations.
4: From soul food kitchens to hidden gem caterers, Black Restaurant Week shines a light where it's long been missing. It's helped generate tens of millions of dollars for Black-owned businesses, keeping legacies alive and creating new ones. And it's part of Black history still being written every time a diner takes that first bite. I'm Esther Dillard for the Black Information Network.
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10: We are facing attacks around voting rights. We are facing attacks around the economy, around health disparities.
9: Happens here.
4: Georgia's Gwinnett County residents pressed police about privacy, oversight, and access to license plate reader data.
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11: After decades of turmoil, the Sewerage and Water Board is transitioning into a city-run operation in New Orleans.
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12: The opinions, beliefs, and viewpoints expressed in this commentary are those of the author and do not necessarily represent those of BIN and its founding partners and employees. Now it's time to bring the funk with Roland S. Martin.
13: Boy, these MAGA folks are trying to jump ship as fast as they can. Here is Florida Congresswoman Maria Elvira Salazar with a new ad saying, yeah, I'm not with you, Donald Trump.
14: Mr. President, some of your immigration enforcement efforts have gone too far. In July, 50% of the 50,000 people that were detained had no criminal record. Be careful what your advisors are telling you about immigration policy. The same Hispanics who help you get to the White House in 2024 feel betrayed today. You can be for immigration what Lincoln was for slavery and Reagan was for communism. I'm not talking about giving them amnesty. I'm talking about giving them a dignified life in this promised land.
13: But this is the exact same woman appearing on a national television show a few months ago.
14: And we have to fund ICE and DHS, ICE and Border Patrol.
13: Why is this happening? Because Republicans are tanking badly with Latino voters all across the country. Yeah, because Latino voters have finally waking the hell up. Yeah, they should have listened to black people. Latino voters were backing Donald Trump in 2024 over Joe Biden. But it's not just Latino votes. Guess what Trump has done? Deported Cubans and Venezuelans. They were huge in his winning Florida in 2024. Now they realize, yeah, he lied to you. They weren't just deporting criminals. They just weren't deporting the worst of the worst. The same thing that some of these folks who are Haitian who voted for Trump, they now realize he was screwing your people too. I'm glad to see all these people are now woke. Now y'all realize what black folks were trying to tell y'all. I'm Roland Martin on the Black Information Network.
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4: What's trending this hour? Ben Crump wants the autopsy report on Nolan Wells made public and intends to release information about what was on Nolan's cell phone found after he died. An emergency hearing is set for later today related to President Trump banning certain media outlets from the White House. And black Republican candidate for Florida Governor Byron Donalds has reportedly removed all references to President Trump from his campaign website. I'm Esther Dillard, and that's what's trending.
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1: Basketball Hall of Famer Doc Rivers is returning to TV. Rivers has been hired as a game analyst on NBC's NBA coverage. The 64-year-old has more than four decades of experience as an NBA player and coach, including a championship-winning season in 2008 with the Celtics. Week two of the NFL season is done. The Rams beat the Giants on Monday Night Football. Sunday, several teams pulled off huge upsets on the road. The Saints, Raiders, Bengals, and Browns all came away with stunning victories. NFL teams are now turning their attention to week three. The Falcons and Packers will battle from Lambeau on Thursday Night Football. NFL groundkeepers will work overtime this week to get the playing field in order for the league's first ever game in Rio de Janeiro. Multiple sources report that the league is aware of poor conditions at the stadium, with a goalkeeper with the Brazilian soccer club Flamengo calling the grass deplorable. The Cowboys and Ravens will clash in Rio on Sunday. And the WNBA will wrap up the final week of the regular season this week. With the latest in sports, I'm Misty Jordan on the Black Information Network, your home for black news first.
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16: For decades, a quiet and remote Australian country town nurtured a world-class monster. 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
16: 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Psychopath, gangster, child killer, rapist. I'm Matthew Condon, journalist and true crime author, and I've spent years researching and tracking the life and crimes of this vicious murderer. 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
16: 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He self-confessed to 33. My opinion? It's closer to 100. From Wooshka Studios, I'm Matthew Condon, and this is Ghostgate Road.
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19: R&B star Keisha Cole has been added to the lineup for Bizarre Weekend Jamaica 2026, where she'll join Cardi B for the festival's marquee Cardi B and Friends concert at Kingston's National Stadium on October 18th. The event will also be hosted by dancehall star Spice and is expected to attract tens of thousands of fans from around the world. The four-day festival celebrates Caribbean music, culture, fashion, and entertainment. Tickets are on sale now. And legendary hip-hop duo Outkast, made up of Andre 3000 and Big Boi, is suing Oakland rapper and producer Overkast for his stage name. The federal lawsuit alleges trademark infringement, unfair competition, and breach of contract, arguing that Overkast's name is too similar to Outkast and has caused confusion among fans. According to court filings, Outkast claims the artist previously agreed to change his name to Overkast, spelled O-V-E-R-K-X-S-T, but failed to follow through with the deal. The group's trademark company is seeking damages and an order preventing OVRKAST from using the name in music, merchandise, and promotional materials. Get BIN News now on demand 24/7 on the iHeartRadio app.

So when brother number one was putting together his fourth album, he was accepting submissions of songs. Enter brother number two. Brother number two submits a song for brother number one's album, but brother number one says, uh-uh, that's trash.